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10: It is 11 to 11. Coming up after the 11 o'clock news, we're going to speak to a disability advocate. I'm trying to decide in my head, the two Gold Coast Suns footballers, being Mac Andrew and Jamara Ugle-Hagan, they're both photographed at the at the final Rugby League State of Origin game last Wednesday at Suncorp Stadium. And they were filmed, two of them together, going into a disabled toilet. Now, why two men go to the toilet together is, I guess, up for debate. But leaving that aside, neither of them is disabled, obviously. They're both professional Australian rules footballers. Is it okay for non-disabled people to use the disabled loos and, by extension, disabled car parks? I would say it's not. First, there's some emails. Ron says EVs will require charging stations as frequent as petrol stations. Well, arguably even more frequent, Ron. I mean, I have a petrol-powered car that if I drive it sensibly, I can get 700 Ks out of a tank. There are not many EVs around yet that can do that on a full charge. Ron says we need nuclear power to charge them. Yeah, well, I agree with you on that. And Michael says, I've always used the term this Thursday for the current week and next Thursday for the following week. Again, Professor Kate Burridge will be joining us around about this time tomorrow, so I will put that to her. Weather now, don't miss the BYD Melbourne demonstrator event this coming Saturday and Sunday. Find out more at bydmelbourne.com.au. It's now 12 degrees. Forecast top remains 15. Leanne, good morning.
11: Oh, good morning, Tom. I was just wanting to join in on the EV conversation and the road users' fees. From what I've heard, EV vehicles are at least twice the weight of our normal cars and trucks.
10: Probably not twice, but on average probably 40 or 50% more.
11: So shouldn't they pay a higher road user fee because that heavier weight will wear out the roads quicker?
10: Yes, Leanne, that would make sense, and you're absolutely right. The heavier a vehicle it is, the more stress it puts on the road underneath, and that's why trucks pay a lot more for rego and so forth, even though the money they pay for rego isn't, strictly speaking, going into road repairs. But look, I mean, the government is a bit caught out with this, but the federal government, on one hand, because they're in league with the Greens, they want more people to drive EVs. On the other hand, they know that they need to charge them something for road usage because the amount of money over the years that they're going to get from petrol and diesel sales is going to decrease. So at some stage soon, there will be a federal road user charge on EVs. And I would make it as simple as possible. You might have a different rate for sort of cars that are registered in urban areas versus country areas. But the simplest way to do it would just be cents per kilometre, and you would just send in a photo of your odometer each year. Now, how you stop people faking that, I don't know. But that would be the easy way to do it. Thank you, Leanne. Rick, good morning.
12: Good morning, Tom.
10: Yes, Rick.
12: Just talking about daylight savings, just a little fact a lot of people probably don't realise is there's a spike in the rate of heart attacks in the first 2 days after the clocks change. So I think it's about somewhere between 17 and 25%.
10: And is that because people who are prone to heart attacks suddenly decide to go out and do some more exercise in the evening or something?
12: No, I believe it's just it's because of the shift in people's circadian rhythm, just their sleeping patterns, and I think that's a major factor to the heart attacks. I know everyone's situation is different, but personally, I wish it was daylight savings all the time. You know, like, when I start work in the morning, it's dark. When I finish, it's dark. It'd be good to, be able to get home in the daylight and, I don't know, take the kids to the park or go for a walk or something, you know, while it's still daylight.
10: So what time do you start and finish work?
12: I could usually start around 6:30, 7 o'clock, and probably get home after 7 o'clock. You know, sometimes 8 o'clock.
10: So in winter, it's dark at both ends.
12: Yeah, dark at both ends. Summertime's all right. You know, you might get an hour or two, go for a walk.
10: Well, you and Donald Trump think alike. Here's what Donald Trump had to say about daylight saving in America. He said, it's time for people to stop worrying about the clock, not to mention all the work and the money that is spent on this ridiculous twice-yearly production. He says hundreds of millions of dollars are spent every year by people being forced to change their clocks. Talks about clocks up in towers and things which are hard to get to. Anyway, America is going to vote on having daylight saving 12 months a year, effectively taking all their regular time zones and shifting them forward 1 hour. It will make life difficult for people in the mornings in winter. I would do the reverse here. I would get rid of daylight saving altogether. Just, you know, have our time zones as we head from east to west across the country, but don't change the time twice a year. Tony, hello.
3: Good morning, Tom. How are you?
10: Good, Tony.
3: I'd just like to add to the discussions we've been having on the dangerous conditions of all the arterial roads and other roads in Victoria. Well, just in the western suburbs alone, for instance, the M80 Western Ring Road and Ballarat Roads. Now, these roads, the M80 was completed and opened in 92. Ballarat Road was officially made a highway in 1925. And the additional increases in capacity, that means traffic onto those roads, through the 1960s and 90s, that's when Ballarat Road was widened. The sections of roads that are new, relatively new.
10: But I'm sure the old ones were probably never built to cope with the increased traffic. And look, Tony, that is part of the problem. But the problem is, yes, we used to have 3 million people in Melbourne, and now we have 6 million, and the roads suffer. Which is why we need, amongst other things, to put a tax on EVs at 5 to 11.
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10: So after the 11 o'clock news, which is next with David Armstrong, if you don't have a disabled parking sticker on your car, you should not park in disabled parking bays. 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
20: 12 degrees in Melbourne, becoming cloudy at top today, 15. It's 11 o'clock. Good morning. I'm David Armstrong. Shots have been fired into a home in Melbourne's west. A home has been targeted for the second time in the space of a week. Here's Madeline Burke.
21: Several shots were fired into a home on Rowan Drive in Kealba around 1 a.m. on Thursday, with the gunman fleeing in a white SUV. The same property was peppered with bullets at around 5 this morning. And that shooting came hours after a drive-by in Gladstone Park. The target was a home on

0: Alan Burke, Melbourne.
1: A West Indies cricketing great is pleading with all men to take the threat of prostate cancer seriously and get tested. Prostate cancer is the leading cause of cancer death among men in the Caribbean. The area has one of the highest mortality rates for the disease anywhere in the world. Having established the Sir Clive Lloyd Healthcare Foundation, the former West Indies cricket captain says they're trying to make it as easy as possible to detect it.
2: Too many are being diagnosed too late. And the great catch is our program. One simple test can save a life.
1: New childhood vaccination data shows Australia sits below the average coverage rate achieved by other high-income nations. National measles coverage was 91% last year, 3 points lower than in 2019. UNICEF Australia's chief advocate for children, Alice Hall, says there is no room for complacency.
3: When vaccination rates fall like these numbers today show, diseases that we thought were behind us could find a way back.
1: Two dog walkers have unleashed on an attacker during a terrifying attempted sexual assault at a popular park in Kooyong. Vision shared with 3AW's rumour file shows seven off-lead dogs chasing the offender alongside Gardner's Creek Trail yesterday. Two women were walking a number of dogs when a man jumped out of a bush and put his arms around one of them. The woman managed to push him away, then tried to grab the other woman, who also managed to break free. The dogs then chased the man into a nearby tunnel. Sarah Arbo has gone on maternity leave early from the Today Show. The popular host says she's been in and out of hospital with high blood pressure, so is heading on maternity leave earlier. Her co-host, Carl Stefanovic, was sacked from the program just last month. Well, Madonna will play at halftime of the Soccer World Cup. As a result, FIFA's been forced to break its own rules, extending the break to more than 30 minutes. The laws of the game strictly prohibit the halftime interval of any match lasting more than 15 minutes. Finance, the All Ordinaries up 32, the dollar 69.73 US.
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1: Collingwood's defensive stocks have been bolstered with Billy Frampton successfully arguing a one-game rough conduct ban down to a fine. 3AW's Rory Sloan telling Footy Classified it adds more confusion to tribunal outcomes.
5: How does Paul Curtis get three and then that gets one? But I'm glad he's got off because Collingwood need him. Billy's had a ripping season so far, and without him, they'd be extremely undermanned down back.
1: George Hewitt, no guarantee to play against the Pies on Saturday night. The Blues mid continuing to recover from a back injury. The ICC is considering expanding the World Test Championship to include semis. It's also working through plans to include Afghanistan, Ireland and Zimbabwe in the international standings. That's the latest news and sports.
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9: I'm Daniel Brewer with your local news and sport. Applications are closing soon for Forest Fire Management Victoria's seasonal and ongoing firefighter positions across the region. Chief Fire Officer Chris Hartman says they respond to a number of calls.
10: Our seasonal firefighters play a crucial role in boosting Victoria's firefighting capacity. Our recruits train and work alongside our permanent firefighters responding to bushfires to help protect the community.
9: Contracts have been signed to begin construction of Port Ferry's Street Bridge, replacing the town's Key River crossing. In sport, local hockey player Liam Pickford has been selected to represent Victoria at the School Sport Australia Championships in Newcastle later this year. That's the latest local news and sport.
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0: Scottish display. Spain, Spain, the European champions, will play the World Cup final. Mbappe and France retreat.
1: Commentary on SBS. England plays Argentina tomorrow in the other semi. That's the latest news and sport.
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6: I'm Daniel Brewer with your local news and sport. Funding has been secured for two community projects in Glenelg Shire through the Victorian Government's Tiny Towns Fund. Mayor Karen Stevens explains.
7: So one of them is in Hayward at the skate park there. We're going to install all abilities access pathway, which will lead to a public toilet there as well. And then at Casterden, we got some funding at Island Park, which is our sport and rec area.
6: Western Victorian farmers have welcomed the State Coalition's $5 billion road funding pledge while calling for greater transparency on how the money will be spent. In sport, women and girls are being encouraged to give AFL umpiring a go at a free Experience Hub in Hamilton this Sunday. That's the latest local news and sport.
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10: 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My name's Libby Price. On the program today, a German insurance company's bought more than 30 dairy farms in southwest Victoria and is converting them to blue gum plantations, and the locals aren't impressed.
11: Yeah, and that has a huge knock-on effect to Kering White Shire, but not just our shire, the whole of the community. So there's less children in school, there's less volunteers. It really has a knock-on effect to the whole of the community.
10: Also today, Adelaide University's iFarmWell team has launched a new video series, Weather as in the Weather, Weather It Together, to help Australian farming communities talk more openly about mental health. And you'll hear about the Spirit of the Bush Foundation aiming to help prevent families from leaving rural and remote areas for the sake of their kids' education. Those stories this lunchtime on Country Today.
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13: To the Weather Bureau now, and we're speaking with Kate Doyle. Kate, there's a high pressure system coming for Victoria, is there?
14: Yes, that is the story. So we've got a high pressure system currently centred over South Australia, slowly making its way towards Victoria, and it'll slowly make its way across over the next few days, bringing largely settled conditions. Now, before we talk too much about how settled it's going to be, I should point out that we do still have minor flood warnings current on the Kiewa, the King and the Sevens Creeks. We are now at the final flood warning on the Murray there. And look, we are still dealing with a few locations where we do have elevated sea levels along the coast. We are expecting that to start easing off. And likewise, we do still have a marine wind warning for strong winds for the East Gippsland coast today. So there is still a bit of weather kicking its way through. But as this high pressure system slowly makes its way across, we're going to be getting back to those days where we have generally stable conditions through the day, clearer nights overnight, meaning that we are looking at the potential for foggy and frosty starts in the mornings across the next few days. Now, tomorrow, we do have the widespread potential for some foggy conditions really across Victoria, and particularly some frosty conditions up in the northeast. We do have a frost warning for the northeast forecast district. And then as we go through the next few days, it is really going to be a pattern of similar conditions repeating all the way through into the weekend as we continue to see this high pressure system really dominating proceedings just hanging around over Victoria. There is a frontal system which is approaching Western Australia on Thursday, but but at the moment it looks like that system will then weaken and scoop through further south, and we are going to see these stable and steady conditions continuing all the way through into the weekend. So for temperatures, that generally means relatively mild through the day and then some chilly starts, particularly as we get later into the week and early weekend when the skies have really managed to clear thoroughly. As far as today, the temperatures expected, Warrnambool, we're looking at a top of 15 degrees. Portland also expecting a top of 15. Stawell expecting a top of 14 degrees today. Swan Hill expecting a top of 15. Mildura a top of 16 degrees today. Albury-Wodonga expecting a top of 14 degrees today. Sale a top of 15. And Lakes Entrance a top of 16 degrees expected today.
13: 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That was Kate Doyle from the Weather Bureau.
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26: Good afternoon, I'm Gabriel Hodson. A sick northern giant petrel found at a beach in Noosa has tested negative to H5 bird flu. 13 reported cases have been confirmed in WA, South Australia and New South Wales. University of Melbourne biosecurity expert Richard Bradhurst says while everyone's on alert, there's no evidence of further spread at the moment.
27: The current season of birds coming up from the southern oceans is now. So from May to August, but from August to November, we'll have the flyways active coming down from Asia. So that'll be another period where we'll keep our eyes open.
26: The Australian Pesticides and Veterinary Medicines Authority is calling for public submissions on a plan which would cut one of its levies and put the cost burden of its services onto chemical companies. But CropLife, the peak body for the plant science sector, says that won't work.
0: The people who are really going to lose out here if we don't get this policy fixed are firstly the Australian farmer and then the Australian consumer through pressure on, you know, upward pressure on food prices. That's really the ridiculous situation we have here, an industry that's been talking to government for a few years now about how we can pay more and pay it in a way that gets the regulator funded but doesn't disrupt the market and still encourages people to bring innovation to Australia.
26: Retailers are upset they're footing the bill for high-priced fertiliser, which is now selling cheaply due to a flood of imported urea from nations including Indonesia. With the Strait of Hormuz closed back in April, retailers were told the nation wouldn't have enough urea during the peak planting season, and they rushed out to get what they could at whatever price. After the market peaked at more than $1,400 a tonne, Heath Bosley from the Australian Fertiliser Services Association says the price has now plummeted.
1: This rebate should have come back to the farm gate level. It would have left the free market alone, wouldn't have interrupted competition and any bias. And then if a farmer come back and presented it, you know, tax time or harvest time, how much they'd spent on N, and then there was a cap by the government and they picked up the balance in between the two values for their nitrogen cost, would have been a lot more fairer and even and not skewed the market.
26: The Queensland Government is partnering with the state's peak farming body to roll out a major biosecurity safety initiative. The Biosecurity in the Boardroom program gives businesses outside of agriculture practical tools to identify and manage pest and disease risks before they impact local supply chains. Queensland Farmers Federation Chief Executive Joe Shepherd says it's about guaranteeing a brighter future for the environment.
2: In 5 to 10 years' time, every single business in every single sector treat biosecurity just as they would treat other risks like workplace health and safety, like cyber security. The only way we're going to stay ahead of those risks is if we all engage.
26: This is National Rural News.
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7: It's been a positive start to the trading day, with the Aussie market climbing by 0.2%, helped by broad-based gains across our miners, banks and tech stocks, and also follows a strong session on Wall Street. Shares of Rio Tinto are higher after reporting that iron ore sales reached their highest level since 2020, whilst also reducing cost guidance for its copper business. Commodity prices firmed overnight. Oil continued its winning streak, lifting by 1.5% to $85 a barrel. Gold rose 1.5% after softer than expected US inflation data saw traders dial back rate hike expectations. And iron ore gained 0.2% after figures showed that Chinese imports of iron ore hit a six-month high in June, while copper jumped 1.5% to a three-week high on signs of firmer demand. Finally, the Australian dollar is buying 69.7 US cents. This is Laura Bessarati from ComSec.
8: Blue gum plantations have a pretty checkered history in Victoria, notably the big buy-up of prime farming land in the late 1990s for plantations that were encouraged by generous tax incentives for investors. Then along came the global financial crisis in 2008 and the investment schemes collapsed, with the plantations pretty much worthless. Fast forward to now, and a German insurance company is buying dairy farms in southwest Victoria and converting them to, yes, blue gum plantations, and the locals aren't very impressed. Kate Macon is mayor of the Corangamite Shire. Kate, so how many farms has this German insurance company bought so far?
9: It can't state above 30. It's a few farms down here in Corangamite, and it's all in Corangamite Shire, so there's quite a few dairy farms that have gone across to timber plantations.
8: 30 farms, that's an incredible number.
9: Yeah, and that has a huge knock-on effect to Corangamite Shire, but not just our shire, the whole of the community. So there's less children in school, there's less volunteers, and there's less farms for the local service. So it really has a knock-on effect to the whole of the community.
8: And they just pull everything out and plant trees?
9: Yeah, correct. So they're blue gum plantations, so, and they're there for 20 years, and they get harvested, they get shipped overseas, and they come back as tissue and toilet paper.
8: So they must have been doing this for a while then, if they've actually planted trees.
9: Yeah, so this has been happening since 2022.
8: Okay. And you say it's having an impact on the communities. What specifically?
9: Yeah, so as I said, there's less school children, there's less volunteers, there's less local businesses in the area, but there's just the sporting community is having a huge impact as well, and it's really just shutting down a whole community as we speak. So, but also here in Corangamite Shire, we produce 25% of the nation's milk, So there's a threat of food security going forward as well.
8: What's in it for them? Presumably making money out of carbon credits and the trees themselves?
9: Yeah, that's correct. So the carbon credits, as we understand, goes overseas to for them to get the carbon credits over there. And yeah, so it doesn't really benefit us here in Victoria or Australia at all. So everything is happening from overseas. It's an overseas company that is buying this prime food-producing agriculture land, and we need to protect it as much as we can.
8: Is there anything you can do to stop it?
9: So at the moment, we are doing a C67 Grow Coringamite Planning Scheme amendment, which proposes if you are changing the land use over 40 hectares, that you have to apply for a planning permit with the local council. So that is a way we are trying to slow it down, you could probably say, and that's sitting on the minister's desk at the moment.
8: So you need approval from the state government?
9: Yeah, correct. That is very true. Yep.
8: So is there a deadline for this? Have they given you any feedback on when you might be able to do something?
9: So I've had one round of consultation with the state government about this. They've provided a bit of feedback. We've adjusted our wording and a few other little bits on the amendment, and we're putting it back into the state government as well to see whether we can get this approved and try and slow down this shift from productive prime food producing farmland into the plantations, which do not much for the local economy.
8: Kate, thank you so much for speaking to us.
9: Not a problem.
8: Kate Macon is Mayor of the Coringamite Shire.
10: 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Lee's little sis, Tanya. Also, Roger Miller reminding us to be a little kinder.
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8: Adelaide University's iFarmWorld team has launched a new video series called Weather It Together. It's designed to help Australian farming communities talk more openly about mental health. Jade Egan spoke with the campaign coordinator, Annabelle Oshens, who hopes the project will reduce the stigma surrounding mental health and suicide for farmers.
2: It's designed for farming families across the country. Specifically, it was targeting South Australian farmers because the Weather It Together campaign is based around South Australia, and it was launched late last year off the back of the drought that South Australian farmers were experiencing. But essentially, what's in these videos resonates with farmers right across the country, because we're talking about mental health, and we know farmers are incredibly good at helping other people, but historically they've found it much harder to ask for themselves. So we wanted farmers to tell their own stories so others could see that seeking support is a sign of strength. And that is the core reason why this series has been created.
3: How do you think your own background growing up on the land really helped shape this project?
2: Well, I think if you've grown up on the land and you've seen firsthand the challenges that farmers and pastoralists face in living on the land, and we're talking droughts and fires and floods and disease and all the rest of it that comes with farming, you have a deep appreciation, and you can really connect with other farmers and other pastoralists as well, because you've been there, you've done that. And I think it is reflected and reciprocated back, because again, if I was someone from the city, no disrespect to people from the city, and trying to connect with someone from the country, there is that disconnect. So the fact that I've lived and breathed living on the land, it makes it a lot easier. I can understand where most farmers are coming from.
3: Why do you think this campaign will really connect with farmers, maybe more than other traditional styles?
2: Well, when farmers hear another farmer speak honestly about their own experience, it breaks down stigma. And this stigma that has been created over generations and generations, the stigma of, oh, you'll be right, get on with it, toughen up, that stigma. And independence is something to be proud of. But if farmers are hearing from someone who understands their world, those messages are far more relatable and credible. And as I said earlier, if farmers tell their own stories, the reason is so they want other farmers to realise that they're not alone. If you're feeling these feelings and someone's talking about the same feelings that you're feeling, they're thinking, okay, what I'm feeling is not unusual. And it encourages then those to seek help. And this campaign is about, or this series is about, if it just sparks one conversation with a mate, or it generates that one appointment with a GP, that means that we're stepping in the right direction.
3: So for those who are listening and would like to find out more, where can they find these videos and all of the resources?
2: Well, all the videos are on our website, weatherittogether.org.au/stories. Everything is there, and there's also a whole lot of practical resources on there as well. So that's where you'll find all those stories. And they're really worth watching. They are raw, they are honest. And these farmers are vulnerable. Sharing your stories on such a personal nature is quite courageous. But the reason why these farmers volunteered to be part of this project is because they want other farmers to hear their stories, and they want to make a difference, and they just want to make sure that, you know, you're not alone. If you're feeling this way, make that step, seek that support, because if you seek it early, it saves lives.
8: Annabelle Oshens from Adelaide University speaking with Country Today's Jade Egan. 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
8: A new foundation is aiming to help prevent families from leaving rural areas for the sake of their kids' education. The Spirit of the Bush Foundation looks at educating parents about boarding schools in the 21st century, as well as their options. Gabrielle Hodson spoke with founder Amanda Ferrari.
31: As most people know, access to a high quality education in rural Australia is a challenge. It remains a challenge, and that's well identified by government, successive governments and government reports and independent data. For many kids, the only option when it comes to, you know, trying to access a full and whole education, and I don't just mean the academics there, they have to go to boarding school. Around 85% of kids that are currently in Australian boarding schools are rural and remote kids. They're country kids. So we really want to attempt to make that easier for families, because what we see is families will leave when they feel that they can't afford boarding school, or perhaps boarding school is completely foreign to them. They'll leave the small towns that they come from, or wives will move away from the farm to educate the children. So overall, Spirit of the Bush Foundation was created to really try to support families to stay living where they love and remain part of those communities that they contribute to in so many different ways.
32: And how do you provide that help? Is it more counselling? Is it financial help? Do you negotiate with schools? How do you help these people?
31: Well, we haven't started yet. So the board has just been announced, and now the work begins. it's going to be twofold. We are going to raise money through foundation partnerships and benefactors to support scholarship programs for families. We're not giving scholarships to children. We're asking families to apply and families to demonstrate not only a financial need, but their commitment to the places they call home. So their community involvement, what their community means to them. And, you know, it's those families that really want to stay where they live that we really want to help. The second part to it is, I guess, a mentorship type role where we will go into communities with our future room. We're hosting our first one in Gundawindi next Wednesday, and we invite families and businesses of the district to come and listen to what it means to be part of a boarding school community in Australia in 2026, how the landscape of boarding has changed over, you know, the past couple of generations, and just to introduce the idea of boarding to families that may not have considered it and might have just been considering moving or leaving that small town because of a lack of access to educational opportunities.
32: Boarding in general, is it a growing thing or is it shrinking over time? I mean, you do hear of schools closing their boarding facilities. What's the trend there?
31: Anecdotally, it's growing. We've seen more demand than ever through our doors, through our expo events with the boarding school collectives. Schools that are committed to their borders, that have always been committed to their borders, many of these boarding schools began to help the country grow. You know, when Australia was first settled and then people moved out to whether it was mining or agriculture, many boarding schools were created to support those families to educate their children. In fact, I'm only aware of a few schools that are increasing the number of beds that they're offering to boarders. So that's a great thing. With the Spirit of the Bush Foundation, we're hosting our first Future Room, which is a smaller event. It's not an expo, with a hot seat Q&A panel. There's a lot of work to be done and it's going to take time.
8: Amanda Ferrari, founder of the Spirit of the Bush Foundation, speaking with Gabrielle Hodson.
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10: 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I'm Lucy with today's report. At Carcall, cattle numbers eased by 500 for a yarding of 1,760 head. A fair quality offering with some well-finished young cattle for trade buyers, a few feeder pens and limited lines of prime grown cattle. Young trade cattle lifted 10 cents, with prime veelers and yearlings selling for 530 to 554 cents per kilo. Feeder steers held firm at 480 to 621 cents, while feeder heifers lifted 5 cents to range 480 to 549 cents per kilo. Restockers remained fiercely competitive, young steers reaching 659 cents and heifers sold to 538 cents per kilo. In the growing cattle, prime steers and heifers were firm. Steers made 430 to 480 cents, heifers 430 to 491 cents per kilo. Heavy cows eased 4 cents, while secondary cows lifted 8. 2 and 3 score cows sold for 355 to 402 cents, and prime heavyweights made 385 to 426 cents to average 411 cents per kilo. Cows to restockers ranged 347 to 409 cents, and heavy bulls topped at 430 cents per kilo. Over to Ballarat, where lamb numbers lifted to 12,050. Quality in the extra heavy and trade weight lines off supplementary feed were exceptional for midwinter, though lighter planer types were also present. Stall lambs gained $5 to make $130 to $315 per head. Light and medium trade held relatively steady, ranging $178 to $288, averaging $1,250 to $1,300 per kilo carcass weight. Heavy trade eased $10, making $280 to $338 per head, averaging $1,230 to $1,260 per kilo carcass weight. Lambs 27 to 30 kilos sold $315 to $392, and export lambs over 30 kilos made $372 to $490, averaging $1,180 to $1,250 per kilo carcass weight. One standout pen of extra heavy export lambs topped at $490 per head. Sheep numbers rose to 3,671 in a market that ended $5 to $10 a head cheaper. Merinos made $160 to $280, averaging $950 to $1,050 per kilo. Crossbred mutton ranged $108 to $379, averaging $930 to $1,000 per kilo carcass weight. That concludes today's market update, brought to you by Auctions Plus, dedicated to connecting ag.
32: All auctions, and the Eastern Market Indicator is down one at 1,908 cents a kilogram. Northern Region Sales and the Northern Market Indicator is up three at 1,971 cents a kilogram. A total offering of 3,197 with 6.5% passed in. 19 micron is up 14 at 2,316. 21 micron saw no sale. 23 micron also saw no sale. Southern region sales and the southern market indicators down three at 1,866 cents a kilogram. A total offering of 6,515 with 9.3% passed in. 19 micron is up three at 2,303. 21 micron is up two at 2,124. And 23 microns saw no sale. And those figures are from the Australian Wool Exchange. And with the grain report, here's Joe Boyle from ProFarmer Grain.
11: Australian wheat and barley markets were mixed on Tuesday, while canola prices lifted across the East Coast port zones. Looking at international markets, US wheat futures increased due to export disruptions in the Sea of Azov and slower than expected US harvest pace. US corn futures eased following the latest US crop progress report, which highlighted improving corn crop conditions. Chicago soybean futures moved lower due to technical selling and improved US crop ratings. And ice canola futures decreased on the back of improving conditions in Canada and spillover weakness from the soy complex. CBOT September 26 wheat was up $2 per tonne to $340 per tonne. Ice November 26 canola was down $17 per tonne to $789 per tonne. And MATIF November 26 canola was down $8 per tonne to $882 per tonne. These comments are general in nature and may not be relevant to your specific situation. You should consider the relevant product disclosure statements and seek independent advice before purchasing any financial products.
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8: That's Country Today for this Wednesday. I'm Libby Price. I'll be back tomorrow morning at 6:30. Have a great afternoon and we'll talk in the morning.
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1: Dean Solomon insists he still hasn't thought about coaching Essendon full-time. The Bombers met with James Hurd yesterday about the role. The interim coach says he's still yet to speak with Chief Executive Tim Roberts about the job.
2: At some stage, Timmy will come and give me a tap on the shoulder and we'll sit down. But that hasn't happened yet, so I do expect that will happen in the next sort of couple of weeks, but very soon. So, yeah, I honestly, that's the honest truth. I'm not burying or hiding anything there. Just haven't had that conversation with him yet.
1: European champion Spain has reached the FIFA World Cup final for just the second time with a 2-0 win over France. The 2010 winners will play the victor of tomorrow morning's battle between England and Argentina. In baseball, Australian Travis Pastrana is about to become the fourth Australian to become an MLB All-Star. The Cleveland second baseman picked for the American League side in his rookie season. And the International Cricket Council is considering expanding the World Test Championship to include semi-final matches. That's the latest news and sport.
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7: I'm Daniel Brewer with your local news and sport. Applications are closing soon for Forest Fire Management Victoria's seasonal and ongoing firefighter positions across the region. Chief Fire Officer Chris Hartman says they respond to a number of calls.
8: Our seasonal firefighters play a crucial role in boosting Victoria's firefighting capacity. Our recruits train and work alongside our permanent firefighters responding to bushfires to help protect the community.
7: Contracts have been signed to begin construction of Port Ferry's Gipps Street Bridge, replacing the town's Key River crossing. In sport, local hockey player Liam Pickford has been selected to represent Victoria at the School Sport Australia Championships in Newcastle later this year. That's the latest local news and sport.
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13: Your four-day forecast for Western Victoria. Cloudy with a slight chance of a shower for this afternoon. We'll get down to a low of 7 degrees tonight. For Thursday, cloudy with a slight chance of a shower and the chance of morning fog with light winds and a top of 14. Friday, cloudy, chance of morning fog and 13. And then for Saturday, partly cloudy with a top of 14 degrees.
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13: Currently, it's 12 degrees.
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News talking only the hits you love, 3HA. How you doing? It is Afternoons with Steve. G'day to you. Tonight at the Melville Oval Function Room is the Boost Your Business Online seminar we've been talking about. And one of those guest speakers is Grant Johnston, the Chief Operating Officer for Ace Radio Network. Going to catch up with him a little bit later this hour about tonight's seminar. And it was also a Southern Grampian Shire Council meeting last night. So we'll speak with Mayor Dennis Heslin in three songs time on 3HA.

0: 981 AM and 92.9 FM, 3HA, loving that one from Tina Turner. What you get is what you see. You got Afternoons with Steve. Going to roll out to a bit of Billy Ocean for you. Yeah, it reminds me, I should book a cruise. Also, I love playing this one from Flash in the Pan. Well, let's catch up with Southern Grampian Shire Council Mayor Dennis Heslin.
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0: Council meeting last night for the Southern Grampian Shire Council, and we welcome in for his chat this afternoon, Mayor Dennis Heslin. G'day.
2: G'day, Steve. How are you?
0: Good, mate. Bit of a crowd last night, you rock star, because the Lakes Edge Development Plan was passed, so you had a bit of a gallery there last night.
2: Oh, I thought I was debuting on the MCG. There was not a spare seat. It was, so the outline development plan for Lakes Edge was up last night, so... that was accepted and passed by the council. So that just sees the developer progress to the next stage of the development. So I guess the next steps is where we look forward to receiving each stage of the development presented to us as we move forward.
0: And how's the community reaction been?
2: Probably a little bit of concern about the unknown. They're not too sure what this development's going to look like. What happens when you're developing something over my back fence? It's, how many trucks, how often, how long will it take? Mm. What's the impact on the neighbourhood as it currently sits? So we're gonna work very closely with the community ongoing to keep them informed every step of the way.
0: Yeah, well, at the end of the day, we're all screaming out for new housing to be built, so it's got to be built somewhere and it's got to be built well. So I'm looking forward to it going ahead.
2: Yeah, the community look really fair and balanced in their pushback, in that they're not against development, but they have concerns about bad development, so that's what we need to ensure doesn't happen.
0: Yeah, as they say, measure twice, cut once, and you want to make sure that all those I's are dotted and T's are crossed, and it's going to be a spectacular development. That'd be great. Now, new council hour meetings for the last four meetings of the year.
2: That's right. We're moving, keeping it the second Tuesday of the month, but moving it a little bit earlier to 2 o'clock in the afternoon. One thing I'd really like to see, more youth involved in our meetings, and and just more of our community having an opportunity to come along and just seeing what happens in the chamber and meet the councillors and key council staff post the meeting as well. I just think it's a great opportunity over the next four meetings to do that. And, if it doesn't work, we change it.
0: It'd be a great opportunity for schools to have an excursion and attend these council meetings and then maybe do their own mock-up at council meetings as part of a school project and stuff like that and get the youth interested in local affairs, yeah?
2: Oh, yeah, and for all those schools, I remember doing it at school a long time ago. There was still chalk. but, public speaking, debating, things like that, they're the sort of things that if you can master those, it sort of stands you in good stead moving forward. So I'd love to see schools utilising that environment.
0: Indeed. Well, we'll catch up with you again in a fortnight, Mayor Dennis Heslin. Thanks for dropping in.
2: Thanks, Steve.
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0: It's News Talk and only the hits you love on 3H8's Afternoons with Steve. We've been talking about this for a couple of weeks, but tonight is the night. If you are in business and want to get your brand in front of more locals, which is what you should do, then a free seminar tonight at the Melville Oval Function Room is for you. It's going to be, guest speakers will be some Ace Radio Network heavyweights, Jim Glennon, our Chief Commercial Officer, and Grant Johnston, our Chief Operating Officer, who's in the studio with me now. G'day, mate.
1: G'day, Steve.
0: How are you?
1: Fantastic. Looking forward to tonight.
0: Yeah, well, there's a light supper provided, so that's always a good thing.
1: Yeah, it is always a good thing. It might make up for the presentation, maybe. No, look, it's exciting because there's so many things happening in the digital space at the moment. Not only traditional media, digital medias like Facebook and Meta products and Instagram and TikTok and what have you, but AI is having such a big influence on a lot of things that we both see and do. Simple things like if you do a Google search now, for example, most people will notice now that there's an AI summary at the top of the page. The impact that is having on the clickability and the search functions and whatever is staggering. We'll go all through that tonight. Lots of bit of for the data nerd. There's a bit of stat in there about Australian usage of both web products, social media products, and what have you. We'll go through all of that. Have a bit of a chat about some of those AI changes and how you can, you know, work with those, particularly if you are thinking about getting into an online environment where you're selling products online. I know that's one of the key focuses tonight, to help people understand some of the pitfalls and some of the mistakes people commonly make when they decide they're going to suddenly sell whatever it is they do online. So we'll talk through a lot of that too, but also have a chat about, you know, radio is our game, it's what we do, and how radio can really complement any of the online products and digital products that you're currently using, whether it be social or web or anything. There's a way to be able to make sure that you're maximising the outcome of what you're doing by incorporating things like radio and the digital products at the same time.
0: Yeah, because that's the thing. You want to maximise that synergy between the two mediums and kick both goals on both of those.
1: At the end of the day, we are in business, those of us that are doing business, to be able to either provide a service or to service a product. But at the end of the day, it's all about trying to grow our business and to maximise the output. And I think tonight will really help people understand, in fairly layman's terms, how they can utilise some products to better do what they do.
0: And what do you say to, say, a business owner who's, you know, probably thinking, well, this isn't for me, I'm just a small business?
1: Tonight's free.
0: Yeah.
1: There's nibbles.
0: You might learn something.
1: But what have you got to lose?
0: Well, exactly.
1: What have you got to lose?
0: And I think it's really important to be into that digital space these days, even if you're just, you know, feel like you're a small business. One, you can expand your audience or your customer potential, but also you can hyper-service the ones that are local.
1: Yeah, I've got some stats tonight about the percentage of Australians that are using social media products to research what they're going to buy. So if you're not in that space, well, you're going to struggle a bit. The same with online search. You know, we are, as a society now, we are going to devices. If I'm going to, you know, a pub or a cafe or something, if I'm going to have some lunch somewhere, I'm checking out the menu online first.
0: Absolutely. I mean, I love an online shop, but I love a bricks and mortar shop, and I like to be able to, like, kind of get an idea of what's there before I go in, so don't know whether I'm wasting my time or see that there's other stuff, and then you can go in there and browse and have that one-on-one experience. So, yeah, it's important to have that digital space kind of prominent and well-designed.
1: Yeah, looking at it is not about necessarily just selling things online. No. It's about enhancing your bricks and mortar too.
0: Yeah, exactly. All right, well, you can still go to our website, 3ha.com.au, go to the events page, you can see all the details there, and there is a QR code, and it's from 6 o'clock tonight at the Melville Oval Function Room, and as Grant said, absolutely free.
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0: 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It's Afternoons with Steve, your 2 o'clock update, moments away. More of the hits you love lined up from Hall & Oates. Oh, we're not in Kansas anymore with Elton John. And I haven't heard this one for a while from Don Henley. Get our dancing shoes on with Don in the next hour on 3HA.
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14: 14 degrees in Melbourne, cloudy tomorrow, a top of 15. It's 2 o'clock. Good afternoon, I'm Jordan Tunbridge. Nicky Winmar has been stripped of his place in the Australian Football Hall of Fame. Kiara Parker reports.
15: The AFL Commission has removed the former Saints champion after he was found guilty earlier this month of three assault charges involving violence against a woman. St Kilda has also suspended his place in the club's Hall of Fame, pending the outcome of any appeal. Commission Chair Craig Drummond says violence against women has no place in the community or the game. And while Winmar's contribution to football is acknowledged, he says the findings make his continued Hall of Fame membership inappropriate. It comes after Winmar's bronze statue at Perth's Optus Stadium was removed earlier this month. Kiara Parker reporting.
14: The federal government will introduce new laws to ban AI companies from using the work of Australian creatives to train their models. The Prime Minister has delivered a key speech outlining Labor's agenda on artificial intelligence. An Office of AI will be established within his department that'll be responsible for overseeing the technology. Anthony Albanese says artificial intelligence must earn its social licence and create jobs.
16: If we set our national standards high, then I have every confidence that Australia can seize this moment and make it our own. We can make AI indeed stand for Australia's interests, and I hope to do so.
14: Two homes in Melbourne's northwest have been targeted in overnight shootings. Several shots were fired into a property in Rowan Drive at Kealba around 5 this morning. The same property was shot at on Thursday, with the gunman fleeing in a white SUV. That shooting came hours after a drive-by in Gladstone Park. The target was home on Payne Street. When multiple shots were fired into the property shortly after 11 last night, nobody inside the home was injured. Teachers will walk off the job for the second time in less than 6 months after negotiations for a new pay deal with the state government stalled. Hundreds of staff have voted in favour of going on strike next Thursday, with the industrial action set to last for 24 hours. Senior Minister Harriet Shing says negotiations will continue.
17: Discussions continue. The proposed deal that was put would have seen teachers become amongst the highest paid in Australia. So again, we would look forward to an agreement being able to be reached as soon as possible so that we can minimise disruption on the school system.
14: Checking finance, the All Ordinaries up 30 points, one Australian dollar trading at 69.73 US cents.
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14: St Kilda won't be underestimating an undermanned Geelong tomorrow night. Alex Riddell reports.
19: Despite Geelong's injury concerns, including the absence of Jeremy Cameron, St Kilda coach Ross Lyon says going down the highway is still a formidable challenge.
20: Gee whiz, they've played the Dockers and it was no Stewart, no Bailey Smith, and I watched that game, they're riding it to the end.

0: between 9th and 10th on the ladder. Lyons says they're not approaching the game any differently.
1: I've coached like it's a grand final every week for 13 weeks because if you don't, you never get there.
0: Lyons says at this stage they're hopeful Max King could return next week. Alex Riddell at St Kilda HQ.
2: And the French men's soccer team coach Didier Deschamps has quit after 14 years in the role. France went down to Spain 2-0 in a World Cup semi-final this morning. That's the latest news and sport.
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7: I'm Daniel Brewer with your local news and sport. Funding has been secured for two community projects in Glenelg Shire through the Victorian Government's Tiny Towns Fund. Mayor Karen Stevens explains.
8: So one of them is in Haywood at the skate park there. We're going to install all abilities access pathway, which will lead to a public toilet there as well. And then at Casterden, we got some funding at Island Park, which is our sport and rec area.
7: Western Victorian farmers have welcomed the State Coalition's $5 billion road funding pledge while calling for greater transparency on how the money will be spent. In sport, women and girls are being encouraged to give AFL umpiring a go at a free Experience Hub in Hamilton this Sunday. That's the latest local news and sport.
9: The Glenelg Hopkins CMA.
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11: Your four-day forecast for Western Victoria. Cloudy with a slight chance of a shower for this afternoon. We'll get down to a low of 7 degrees tonight. For Thursday, cloudy with a slight chance of a shower and the chance of morning fog with light winds and a top of 14. Friday, cloudy, chance of morning fog and 13. And then for Saturday, partly cloudy with a top of 14 degrees.
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11: Currently, it's 12 degrees.
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Afternoons with Steve on 981 AM and 92.9 FM at 3HA. With Elton John out in 1973, a year when Gough Whitlam was PM, the Sydney Opera House was opened and Pink Floyd released Dark Side of the Moon. And it's the year that's featured in this weekend's Classic Hits Countdown with Gavin Miller, all the big hits from 1973 this Sunday morning from 10 on 3HA.

0: News talk and only the hits you love, 3HA. Afternoons with Steve in the Morning Rush. Sean and Monkey are giving yourself the chance to head along to the Red Hot Summer Tour in Ballarat, November 7, featuring Aussie Crawler Men at Work, plus accommodation for the night. All you got to do is get yourself on air this month by calling 1300 00 1242. And one of the ways you can get on is with the Morning Stumper.
1: Is it falling out of bed?
2: 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Yeah, I haven't done that in years, but...
1: So you've done it.
2: 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It's hurting yourself. 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Dropping your smartphone in your face. You lie there in bed.
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2: 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Done that over the years. 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
0: Yeah, got to say guilty as charged. 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

0: 981 AM and 92.9 FM, a 3HA with Shania Twain, who was nearly out of here. She's touring the UK at the moment, but for a time there, it looked like unlikely that she'd ever be on stage again. Back in 2003, she got a tick bite, which gave her Lyme disease, and that caused severe onstage dizziness. She was blacking out. She was losing her balance. Also caused long-term neurological nerve damage to her vocal cords, which required open throat surgery. And that, unfortunately, altered her voice.
1: I'm not going to be perfect. My voice is not what it used to be. I sing differently. I'm not the same body I used to be, all these things. But I go out there with the confidence that I'm the best I can be and that I've worked hard to be my best. I just am not afraid of the criticism.
0: Yeah, she's been absolutely killing it too. Richard Marks for you next.
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0: 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It is Afternoons with Steve with you. 3 o'clock update moments away. 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
12: 14 degrees in Melbourne, cloudy tomorrow, a top of 15. It's 3 o'clock. Good afternoon, I'm Jordan Tunbridge. St Kilda great Nicky Winmar has been removed from the Australian Football Hall of Fame after being found guilty of assaulting a woman. AFL Commission Chair Craig Drummond says membership carries an expectation to uphold the standards and values worthy of that recognition. Under the Hall of Fame's rules, inductees can be removed if they're convicted of serious offences or bring the game into disrepute. Winmar's place in the Saints Hall of Fame has been suspended pending the outcome of a legal appeal. A bronze statue of the 60-year-old was also removed from outside Perth's Optus Stadium earlier this month. The opposition believes too much red tape and bureaucracy around AI will stifle investment and innovation. The Prime Minister has outlined a set of national standards to regulate the growth of artificial intelligence. An Office of AI will be established in the PM's department to ensure there is enough unified approach to the technology.
13: But Liberal leader Angus Taylor claims this approach won't benefit the Australian people.
14: What he's announced is an office in an office, inside his own office. He's going to have another office. I mean, honestly, the answer to this is not more bureaucracy. The trouble with this Prime Minister and this government is the answer to every problem is always more bureaucracy.
13: Victorian teachers will walk off the job next Thursday as the pay dispute with the Allan government drags on. More than 35,000 educators went on strike in March, impacting tens of thousands of students at 500 schools. Opposition leader Jess Wilson has this message for Education Minister Ben Carroll.
15: Sort this out and guarantee this strike won't happen. This will be disruption again for kids in the classroom, another lost day of learning, incredible disruption for families, and it's not fair because we have a weak Minister for Education in this state. This government has allowed this protracted negotiation to go on and on and on.
13: Drivers are being urged to top up their fuel tanks as Middle East tensions threaten another price spike. The risk of high costs is growing as global crude markets surge, while the government's 16-cent fuel tax concession is set to end next month. Money expert Joel Gibson says acting early is the best way to save.
16: The important thing is, I think, to fill up sooner rather than later at the moment, because the trend is up, up, up. We're not talking about the sort of prices we saw back in March. No need to panic and panic buy, but we are talking about prices over $2 again if this trend continues and if there's no resolution to what's happening in the Middle East.
13: Checking finance, the All Ordinaries up 27 points, one Australian dollar trading at 69.73 US cents.
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13: Dean Solomon is confident Zach Merritt hasn't checked out as Essendon searches for its second win of the season. The former captain is expected to request a trade at the end of the year, but the interim coach says Merritt is still driving improvement internally.
18: If no one believes me, that's okay, but internally he is driving as hard as he can to make himself get back into great form, but also to make us really competitive again. And that's the honest truth, so...
13: Forward Jay Polkinghorne will make his AFL debut for the Cats when they go up against the Saints tomorrow night. Sydney claims Logan McDonald is good to go for Friday night's clash against Adelaide after he was sidelined with a quad injury. Spain will face the winner of tomorrow's semi-final between England and Argentina in the FIFA World Cup final. The 2010 champions had a 2-0 win over France this morning. And Tadej Pogacar has extended his overall lead to more than 3 minutes after winning Stage 10 of the Tour de France. That's the latest news and sport. Our local

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3: I'm Daniel Brewer with your local news and sport. Applications are closing soon for Forest Fire Management Victoria's seasonal and ongoing firefighter positions across the region. Chief Fire Officer Chris Hartman says they respond to a number of calls.
4: Our seasonal firefighters play a crucial role in boosting Victoria's firefighting capacity. Our recruits train and work alongside our permanent firefighters responding to bushfires to help protect the community.
3: Contracts have been signed to begin construction of Port Ferry's Gipp Street Bridge, replacing the town's Key River crossing. In sport, local hockey player Liam Pickford has been selected to represent Victoria at the School Sport Australia Championships in Newcastle later this year. That's the latest local news and sport.
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6: Your four-day forecast for Western Victoria. Cloudy with a slight chance of a shower for this afternoon. We'll get down to a low of 7 degrees tonight. For Thursday, cloudy with a slight chance of a shower and the chance of morning fog with light winds and a top of 14. Friday, cloudy, chance of morning fog and 13. And then for Saturday, partly cloudy with a top of 14 degrees.
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6: Currently, it's 12 degrees.
1: 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And frankly, the music is better looking. 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

0: talk and only the hits you love on 3HR. It's Afternoons with Steve with Ram Jam and Duran Duran from the 90s on the way for you. But Melbourne's undisputed current affairs leader, Neil Mitchell, is back and now on 3HR. You can catch the premiere of Mitchell Unlimited this Sunday morning and then airing every week on a Sunday from 9 a.m. till 10 a.m. Neil sits down with special guests for a deep dive discussion, followed by a unique intergenerational conversation. It's Mitchell Unlimited, debuts this Sunday from 9 right here on 3HR.
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0: It's Afternoons with Steve on 981 AM and 92.9 FM 3HA. Love that one from Duran Duran, Ordinary World. G'day to you. Welcome to your Wednesday. But if you're a bit of a gearhead, if you want to clear out your shed or find that elusive project car part, then put this down in your diary. 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And if you want to sell some stuff, you can book a massive 6x4 metre site for just $20. 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

0: 981 AM and 92.9 FM of 3HA with Fleetwood Mac. And Lindsay Buckingham's been teasing a bit of a reunion with Stevie Nicks of late. Whether that transfers into a Fleetwood Mac show, who knows? Fingers crossed, though. How you doing? It is Afternoons with Steve. Good day to you. Coming up to 4 o'clock, we'll roll out some Huey Lewis. Also Savage Garden. Take a look at on this day in music history for July 15 on the way after 4 on 3HA.
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10: 14 degrees in Melbourne, cloudy tomorrow, a top of 15. It's 4 o'clock. Good afternoon, I'm Jordan Tunbridge. Federal police have seized more than half a tonne of cocaine found in a shipment bound for Melbourne. Chris McCarthy reports.
11: Border Force officers uncovered the drugs inside a shipping container at Port Botany on Monday. The 14 duffel bags they found are estimated to be worth more than $400 million. The container arrived from Texas via Panama and was bound for Melbourne before it was intercepted. Federal police have now seized the drugs but are yet yet to determine the criminal syndicate behind the shipment, with investigators now urging anyone with information about the foiled import to come forward. Chris McCarthy, Sydney.
10: A creep has been caught on camera being chased by a pack of dogs after trying to attack two women at a park in Kooyong in Melbourne's southeast. Vision shared with 3AW's rumour file shows seven off-lead dogs chasing the offender near the drains alongside Gardiners Creek Trail yesterday morning. Victoria's peak business groups say the state's building industry has been left rotten to the core, urging Premier Jacinta Allen to call the Royal Commission into CFMEU corruption. Senior Minister Harriet Shing has refused to reveal details of a cabinet discussion on the issue as the Premier continues to resist calls for an inquiry.
12: I don't break cabinet confidentiality. It's really important that cabinet is a space where government can have conversations about the issues and the priorities of the day. In an environment where those discussions need to take place, I don't intend to air them in public. I don't intend to comment on them.
10: Victorian public school teachers will strike again next Thursday. It will be the second time this year they walk off the job as their pay dispute with the Allen government continues. Sydney University has been accused of failing to keep Jewish students safe as the vice chancellors are grilled at the Anti-Semitism Royal Commission in Melbourne. The uni has apologised for taking a light touch on pro-Palestinian encampments on campus. The death toll from a pub fire in Bangkok has risen to 32. Investigators suspect an electrical short circuit sparked the explosion, which trapped crowds inside the venue. Two Gold Coast Suns players are facing heavy backlash from disability advocates after being filmed walking out of a disabled toilet together at a major sporting venue. Jamari Ugle-Hagan says he and Mac Andrew used the disabled toilet due to lengthy queues for the men's toilet at Suncorp Stadium last week. Shane Hyrek, Managing Director of Push Mobility, says it sets a terrible example.
13: I've heard so many stories of people having accidents, having wet themselves because accessible bathrooms have been occupied. And what's worse is that when someone finally comes out of the bathroom and you see that not only are they an able-bodied person, but they're two professional athletes, it really does make my stomach turn.
10: Checking finance, the All Ordinaries up 24 points, one Australian dollar trading at 69.73 US cents.
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10: St Kilda coach Ross Lyon says he's still hopeful Max King will make his long-awaited return from injury next week.
14: He's hit his milestones and he's back to his 23 running. So we've never been more optimistic, but one of my great senior assistants, Tony Elshaw, that worked with the great Dennis Pagan, said to me, Ross, no close-ended statements. They just get you into trouble. So no close-ended statement. We'll just assess him as he comes.
10: Meantime, former Saint Nicky Winmar has been stripped of his Australian Football Hall of Fame status over his assault convictions. And Collingwood star Nick Dacos says he's not paying attention to the persistent trade talks that have followed him throughout the year. That's the latest news and sport.
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19: I'm Daniel Brewer with your local news and sport. Funding has been secured for two community projects in Glenelg Shire through the Victorian Government's Tiny Towns Fund. Mayor Karen Stevens explains.
20: So one of them is in Haywood at the skate park there. We're going to install all abilities access pathway, which will lead to a

0: the money will be spent. In sport, women and girls are being encouraged to give AFL umpiring a go at a free experience hub in Hamilton this Sunday. That's the latest local news and sport.
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4: Your four-day forecast for Western Victoria. Cloudy with a slight chance of a shower for this afternoon. We'll get down to a low of 7 degrees tonight. For Thursday, cloudy with a slight chance of a shower and the chance of morning fog with light winds and a top of 14. Friday, cloudy, chance of morning fog and 13. And then for Saturday, partly cloudy with a top of 14 degrees.
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4: Right now it's 13 degrees.
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981 AM and 92.9 FM at 3HA. G'day, it is Afternoons with Steve as we wind back the clock for July 15th. And it was on this day in music history for July 15th that a major global music collaboration dropped when British reggae pop band UB40 and American singer Chrissy Hynde of Pretenders fame released their cover of I Got You Babe. I Got You Babe. The song would later climb all the way to number one in Australia. Going back to 1978, and Bob Dylan performed before the largest open-air audience of his career for a solo show. Roughly 200,000 fans packed into Blackbush Airport in Hampshire, England, for a legendary day-long festival that also featured Eric Clapton and Joan Armatrading. Open Gangnam Style. It was on this day in 2012 that a South Korean artist by the name of Psy uploaded a little music video to YouTube for a quirky track called Gangnam Style. The world was completely powerless to resist as it became the first video to ever cross a billion views on the platform. And celebrating a birthday today, Linda Ronstadt, who was born on this day back in 1946. The multi-Grammy winning genre-defying vocalist had hits like You're No Good and When Will I Be Loved, and this one on this day in music history on July 15th, 3HA.

0: 981 AM and 92.9 FM of 3HA. Peter Frampton was Show Me The Way, a song that he wrote in the morning and then in the afternoon of that exact same day wrote the other big hit by Peter Frampton, Baby, I Love Your Way. He was staying at a cottage in Montserrat on a songwriting holiday and the creative floodgates simply burst open. And to this day, Peter Frampton says he's been trying to figure out what he ate for breakfast that morning because it clearly worked. Two massive hits in a day. What have I done today? Yeah, not a lot. Certainly not riding a couple of big gold records, that's for sure. It's Afternoons with Steve, still ahead, Texas. I don't want a lover, I just need a girl. She's swiping left on Tinder. Also, Billy Thor. Coming up next on 3HA.
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3: 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It's a magnificent kick. Oh, Purdy!
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0: 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Stevie Winwood, while you see a chance, how you doing? It's Afternoons with Steve. And back tomorrow is the Portland Fresh Food Swap out at the Portland Library. 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I can't make lemon meringue. 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

0: 9, 81 AM and 92.9 FM at 3AJ with Billy Joel, who his last album of new music was 1993's album River of Dreams. I didn't realise it'd been that long. And according to Billy Joel, he hasn't put out music because he doesn't want to dilute his legacy and put out music past his prime. On that point, the Rolling Stones and Paul McCartney have new albums out and they're pretty good. So, you know, maybe Billy Joel knows when to call it quits, which is something new for artists these days. How you doing? It's Afternoons with Steve. Speaking of quitting, it's quitting time. 5 o'clock update, moments away. The more of the hits you love with Bryan Adams. Oh, yeah. Also the Steve Miller Band. Which legendary artist did Cyndi Lauper scare off? I'll let you know after 5 on 3AJ.
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13: 14 degrees in Melbourne. Cloudy tomorrow, a top of 15. It's 5 o'clock. Good afternoon, I'm Jordan Tunbridge. A pack of dogs have chased down a man who tried to sexually assault two dog walkers in Melbourne's southeast. Madeline Burke reports.
14: Two dog walkers have unleashed on a creep at a popular park in Kooyong. Shocking vision shared with 3AW's rumour file shows seven off-lead dogs chasing the offender along Gardiner's Creek Trail yesterday. Two women were walking a number of dogs when a man jumped out of a bush and put his arms around one of them. That woman managed to push him away. Then he tried to grab the other woman, who also managed to break free. The dogs chased the man into a nearby tunnel. The offender, described as African, wearing a black tracksuit and a grey hooded top, he was carrying a large bright blue backpack. Madeline Burke, Melbourne.
13: The Australian Chamber of Commerce and Industry has labelled Victoria the epicentre of corruption, backing calls for a royal commission into misconduct on government building sites. It comes as multiple Labor MPs are understood to be privately urging Premier Jacinta Allen to change her stance and call a royal commission ahead of the election. Chief Executive Andrew McKellar telling Heidi Murphy, "It's not a political witch hunt, but a serious issue that demands a proper investigation."
4: What we're seeing as we look at this problem nationally is Victoria has become the epicentre of corruption in this case. That's why you need to have a royal commission here. You've got to shine a light on this. You've got to find a way to call evidence, to be able to bring witnesses out, ultimately to take action against the corruption.
13: A $400 million cocaine shipment has been intercepted en route to Melbourne. Detectives are hunting the transnational crime network behind the half-ton haul. The shipment from the US via Panama was seized in Sydney. The federal government claims investment in artificial intelligence will create new job opportunities. The Prime Minister has made a key speech outlining a set of national standards for AI. The intellectual property of Australian creatives will be legally protected, while data centres will have to generate power and limit their water use. Anthony Albanese claims it's in the national interest to regulate the growth of artificial intelligence.
5: We are serious about attracting frontier AI investment to Australia because we want AI to support and create good jobs, not replace them.
13: Well, a massive Tyrannosaurus Rex skeleton has become the most expensive dinosaur ever sold at auction. An anonymous phone buyer splashed out more than $71 million for the fossil during a bidding war in New York. Checking finance, the All Ordinaries closed down, or up rather, 33 points. One Australian dollar trading at 69.87 US cents.
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13: Essendon's newest board member, Sally Curtin, has sidestepped questions regarding who she thinks should become their next coach. Curtin is a lifelong Bombers supporter and also the CEO of the Victorian Chamber of Commerce. She's told Heidi Murphy she has full confidence in the panel, which is tasked with helping to find a new coach.
16: I'll be taking the advice. I'm an independent director coming in here, and I will be wanting the best person for the job, and that panel will be relaying to us, the rest of the board, about what they've observed through this process, and my confidence is with them.
13: It comes as interim coach Dean Solomon insists he still hasn't thought about coaching full-time. Former St Kilda player Nicky Winmar has been removed from the Australian Football Hall of Fame after being found guilty of assault. And the Sydney Swans are vowing to do more to avoid colliding with umpires during games. That's the latest news and sport.
8: If you or someone you love has been affected by cancer, call Cancer Council on 13 11 20 for information and support. 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
19: You've got nothing to lose and your attitude to your team has to be, well, we can beat them down here, but we've got to beat them the way we play. And I'm watching St Kilda play at the moment and they're going from end to end as well as anyone. So if they take Geelong on and Ross frees them up to take Geelong on down there and they don't feel the pressure of Geelong at Geelong, I think there's some great opportunity in there for Ross to attack this game and get his mindset of his players to be feeling free.
18: Phil Davis on understanding the hierarchy in a star-studded midfield.
20: If there's a forward 50 stoppage or a midfield stoppage with 30 seconds to go, who's hit to? Like, who's the target mid? If we don't know who the alpha is and we don't know who the best player is and everyone's a very good player, do they all run around thinking that they're the alpha? And then what does that do for a midfield's harmony? Because you just need that balance. So I wonder, when it's all said and done, are there too many good players? We've got a Brownlow medalist in there. We've got Petrarca. We've got Noah Anderson. We've got Tuke Miller. Do they know the hierarchy?

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5: Your four-day forecast for Western Victoria will be cloudy tonight with light winds and down to a low of 7 degrees. For Thursday, looking at a cloudy day with a chance of morning fog and a slight chance of a shower with light winds. Friday, partly cloudy, the chance of fog in the early morning and a top of 13 degrees. And for Saturday, looking at a partly cloudy day with tops of 14. Expect top temps tomorrow of 14 for Hamilton, 15 for Casterton, Portland and the coast.
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5: Currently, it's 12 degrees.
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0: 981 AM and 92.9 FM at 3HA. It's Afternoons with Steve. Well, Cyndi Lauper sang with Bob Dylan on the We Are the World charity single back in 1985. But for Cyndi, their first meeting did not go well.
1: Bob Dylan, I think I petrified him because, you know, I'm very outgoing. 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

981 AM and 92.9 FM at 3HA. It's Afternoons with Steve. Good day to you. Going to be a reasonably pleasant night tonight. A bit of cloud around and light winds and down to a low of 7 degrees. Tomorrow, looking at a cloudy day and the chance of some morning fog, so take easy on the roads if you're out and about early. There will be the slight chance of a shower and the winds will be light. Expecting tops tomorrow, 14 for Hamilton and 15 for Casterton, Portland and the coast. Going to rock out some Michael Jackson for you soon, a bit of ELO, but let's sing along like Tom Cruise and Jerry Maguire with Tom Petty on 3HA.

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It's Afternoons with Steve and Michael Jackson, Smooth Criminal. And look, the internet and social media and all the like have an upside and a downside. One of the upsides, though, is that occasionally you come across a great piece of creativity and someone has grabbed all the noises Michael Jackson makes in Smooth Criminal and put them in order of intensity. And I know you want to hear that.

0: 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Sometimes there is an upside. Supertramp is next.
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0: news, talk, and only the hits you love on 3HA. It's Afternoons with Steve. That's it for me for your Wednesday. Back tomorrow from 1. Stand by, though. Sports Day is coming up next. Jared Healy, Ken Hinckley, and Sam Edmund as we get ready for round 19 in the AFL. Tour de France continues, and we know one of the finalists in the FIFA World Cup, France, sensationally knocked out 2-0 to Spain this morning. It's England taking Argentina tomorrow, which will be another great game. That's from 5 a.m. But Sports Day next. Give the guys a call, 1-300-736-736. Have yourself a great night.
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0: Your four-day forecast for Western Victoria will be cloudy tonight with light winds and down to a low of 7 degrees. For Thursday, looking at a cloudy day with a chance of morning fog and a slight chance of a shower with light winds. Friday, partly cloudy, the chance of fog in the early morning and a top of 13 degrees. And for Saturday, looking at a partly cloudy day with tops of 14. Expect top temps tomorrow of 14 for Hamilton, 15 for Casterton, Portland and the coast.
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0: Currently, it's 12 degrees.
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18: Hello and welcome along to a Wednesday night edition of Sports Day. Now, the AFL has a problem, a big problem with concussion. And when Paul Curtis gets 3 weeks for his tackle, and a few weeks later Jack Crisp gets 0 weeks for his, it also has a serious consistency problem for its judicial process, which in no way passes the most important test, that in the pub. Yes, the tackles weren't absolutely identical, but they were very close and had one major technical element in common, as it seems is the case with most concussion-causing tackles. Both tacklers dropped their bodies, dropped their legs, and went forcefully to the ground themselves, meaning the tackle player also went forcefully to the ground, their heads colliding with the turf as a result. In hindsight, when you look at these two tackles, it's old-school thinking from the slam tackle days and a nonsense in reality to attempt to argue that one had his hands free and the other didn't, and there was excessive force in one and not the other. The outcome was self-evidently due to the very force and speed that was applied by both tacklers going to ground, which rendered both tackled players badly concussed because of the applied force, hands free or not. The same could be applied to the Frampton tackle on Whitlock. He lunged, dropped his knees, rotated him, and brought him down with serious force, causing Whitlock's head to again hit the ground. Fortunately, without a concussion, but it's the same issue. The tackler going to ground, putting the ball winner's head in a vulnerable position. Now, I've had sympathy recently for reported players who have tackled under this historically vague rule, particularly Paul Curtis, who got 3 weeks suspension. On reflection, though, following the weekend's incidents, as a game, I reckon we simply have to change our mindset and recognise just how powerful and technically well-trained these tacklers now are, and respond accordingly. Too many players who have won the football are now being badly concussed by brutal tackles, rendered defenceless by the strength and the technique of the modern player. Some clubs, I'm told, have employed martial arts experts who have trained players in the technique of bringing down the tackled player to the ground, and they're doing it with increasing efficiency, power, and damage. So the game just simply has to react, and react quickly, to provide the ball winner with the greatest protection possible and minimise the incidence of concussion-causing tackles. How? By making the tackler responsible for any head trauma, unless there's mitigating circumstances, if he elects to go to the ground as is the preferred tackling technique at the moment. This would eradicate the current confusion, and the embarrassing contrast in punishments would no doubt be minimised. Both Curtis and Crisp had the option to stay upright, which they both ignored. Caused the same head trauma, but were treated very differently. That needs to change. But more importantly, we desperately need to reduce the concussions. The Curtis and Crisp tackles have highlighted a major problem in the game and should force an immediate clarification of the rules from head office. That is, if you elect to drop your body in a tackle, you are responsible for the outcome. A 3-week suspension would be the expected penalty if your tackle causes a concussion. Time is of the essence, and a clarification is now on the clock. Ken, Sammy, they're my thoughts. I'd like to hear yours. Welcome.
19: Yes, well, thank you, Jared and Sam. It's an interesting start to the show with the tackle one, because we've had this conversation a little bit, and we go, well, I said this, I think maybe last night or the night before, I was always convinced that it was a little bit outcome-based, and, I probably still will feel that way. The Crisp one is the one that's interesting and different because of the outcome. But more often than not, I struggle with the differences, Jared. Two bigger differences when it comes to the tackles and the heads and people getting concussed. I don't know where there's any absolute clarity still on what you should expect when you go to the tribunal sometimes.
18: Well, I think we saw that one with the Billy Frampton issue, because he dropped his legs, he brought him a tag, he hit the head, and they actually said it was a dangerous tackle, but they let him off with a fine, simply because of the outcome, Ken. So yeah, if well, he gets concussed with exactly the same tackle,
19: it's 3 weeks.
18: He gets 3 weeks. But because there's no negative outcome, he gets a slap on the wrist. So ultimately, I've had a look at all these ones, a lot of them, including many more than this. They all have the same issue. The tackler drops to the ground, generates the force. And this business of going back to the old days with the slam tackle where the arms generated the force is already there. So the bloke that gets tackled, he's a sitting duck.
20: Good evening to you both, firstly.
18: Good, hello, to, Sammy, good, to,
20: be,
18: have you
20: good
18: back.
20: To be back. Feels like
19: hey,
20: it's been
19: hang
20: a while.
19: On. Jared, is that a recording?
18: It must be.
20: And hello to the listeners as well. Good to
18: you've
20: be back on
18: you've
20: Sports
18: You've been
20: Day.
18: Everywhere. What happened? Did you get your contract?
20: I've been everywhere and I've been nowhere. And look, the medical report isn't the determining factor, but it is a determining factor. And just reading, just had to go back to Saturday night and read the MRO's explanation of the Jack Chris one. Does not use excessive force in executing the tackle.
18: Well, I disagree with that.
20: Blamire's had both arms free.
18: Yeah.
20: You can't disagree with that.
18: No, no.
20: For him to attempt to brace for impact with the ground, notwithstanding the injury suffered by Blamire's, Chris's actions were not unreasonable in the circumstances.
18: But I think that's all old school stuff. I think what we've got to say is...
20: But you're asking what the difference is.
18: Yeah.
20: Well, that is a pretty key difference. In the eyes of the AFL, it's a key difference.
18: Yeah, but I don't think it's...

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9: Just about out of time on Sports Day. Been a big couple hours. Just having a look at Channel 7 News over in Adelaide, where you are, Kenny. They've got the vision of Josh Worrell.
10: I thought there'd be vision.
9: Striking that pedestrian. By geez, he's hitting pretty hard.
11: And thanks for the pedestrian.
9: Yeah, well, thankfully, I think okay. I mean, the only detail we were given is he was taken to hospital by Josh himself with a head wound. But I think thankfully...
10: Had a few stitches, apparently.
9: Yeah.
10: But jeez, luckily enough,
9: he smacked into him in the high lux.
10: Sam, I'm not trying to get Josh in trouble. Was there any issues with how it happened?
9: Can't really tell. It's shot from a long way away with this CCTV. It's a long way away. But what's clear is that the pedestrian comes out right in front of him. So whether the pedestrian's come out early on a walking light or Josh is coming through late in his car, you can't say.
10: Josh is being charged, doesn't he, with something? What was he charged?
9: Well, not reporting within 90 minutes. And with
10: something else, they were careless.
9: Aggravated driving without due care.
10: Yeah, so
11: how did they work that out from that?
9: I'm assuming they've interviewed him.
10: Confession.
9: I'm assuming they've interviewed him and the man that he struck. So we didn't speak about this. The added complexity of this for Adelaide, of course, is that... the fact that a man who sits on their board is also the South Australian Police
10: Commissioner.
9: Commissioner Grant. So the conflict of interest here is enormous. This is Grant Stevens. So he said to media today, there are strict protocols in place. Any circumstance relating to the Crows, very careful consideration as to whether I'm briefed or not. Now, I've not been briefed on the Josh Worrell circumstance. That's being oversighted by the Deputy Commissioner, and that's Linda Williams, so he has to completely refrain from any part of that investigation and process. So, geez, if it wasn't complex enough. But he's going to play Josh Worrell against the Swans, which is a big, big game for both of those clubs as well, on Friday night, which we haven't really discussed. It's going to be a huge game.
10: Well, I'm up there. I'm up in Sydney.
11: Yeah, that'll be
10: exciting.
11: That'll be a cracking game. They've got so many talented players, the Crows, that it won't be an easy win for the Swans, if at all.
10: I'll bring you back a scoop, I reckon, from up there.
9: Will you? Okay. What's all?
10: Well, I think we might have Toby Green with us on AFL Nation.
11: Okay. Yeah, I heard he's going to join you.
10: There'll be some hard questions being asked of Toby when the mics are off, let me assure you.
12: The reality with this breaking news is this will be correct.
9: And well, now that you're a newsbreaker.
10: If I break news, you know what happens.
9: I heard you broke a big story earlier this week with Mitch Georgiades. That he's done and dusted, signed, sealed.
10: I know you're called Cyclone Edmund, so they call me Storytime.
9: Storytime Ken.
10: Storytime Ken.
9: So that's big, actually, in all seriousness.
10: That should help. Ollie, I reckon, for his Saturday show, I reckon.
9: Yeah, you reckon? You're in the lead in that particular
10: award. Apparently, yeah, that's what I wanted to work on it.
9: I'm being given the number
10: Does
9: one.
10: Does that get the thumbs up?
9: Yeah, I think you're in the lead and now you might have an unassailable one, so there you go.
10: Oh, and there's a big prize, apparently, a big prize. That's what I'm excited about.
11: Tell me where you'd play.
9: You and Matty Lloyd are going neck and neck for that, by the way.
11: Where would you play Daniel Curtin, Ken? Because I think he's still a player looking for a position.
10: Oh, well, I think clearly at the moment he's missed a lot of the preseason with his injury, so they're easing him back, and he's looking better and better every week. I think the long-term plan would be they think he can play inside mid. He's Bont size. He's inside mid, he could easily be that. So if the future is, it'll be good for the Crows.
9: Pair of good games coming up to start the round. Don't miss the day out with Joe Montana either, by the way. Interviewed by Hamish McLaughlin at the Luxurious Plenary Theatre. That's Thursday, September 10. Tickets are just $85 from Ticketmaster.
11: And how many years are you signing at 360?
9: That's enough from you. Enjoy your night, folks.
10: Thanks, Cyclone.
9: And the round of football it is. Let's do it all again next week, shall we?
11: Good.
9: All right.
11: See what brings.
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14: Good evening, I'm Jamel Wells.
0: A national network of GP practices and skin cancer clinics has been targeted by a major cyber attack. Partnered Health, which runs 57 clinics across Australia, says patient records have been accessed. It became aware of the attack on June the 23rd and has been working with agencies, including the Australian Cyber Security Centre. Information that may have been stolen includes personal details, referrals and pathology results. Artificial intelligence companies will have to adhere to mandatory standards as part of new rules flagged by the federal government. Data centres will be required to generate their own power and limit their water use. The copyright of Australians' creative industry will be better protected. An Office of AI will be established in the Prime Minister's Department to regulate the growth of the technology. There are growing calls for more to be done to prevent domestic violence in Australia after four deaths in 4 days. Miranda Workman reports.
7: Lavanya Chapa, Yana Armstrong, 13-year-old Layla Jeffrey and a 17-year-old girl from the Northern Territory were all killed in separate incidents last week. Detectives say they all died at the hands of a man they knew. 27 women have been killed in domestic violence incidents this year alone. Queensland's Shadow Minister for Women, Shannon Fentiman, wants prevention education in schools and sporting clubs.
14: And we need to be working with them a lot earlier and more intensively.
7: Tarang Chawla, who lost his sister to DV in 2015, agrees that education is key.
15: Women, girls, kids can't pay the price of our own inaction.
7: Miranda Workman reporting.
0: Millions of dollars worth of drugs bound for Melbourne have been found in Sydney. Chris McCarthy reports.
16: Border Force officers uncovered the drugs inside a shipping container at Port Botany on Monday. The 14 duffel bags they found are estimated to be worth more than $400 million. The container arrived from Texas via Panama and was bound for Melbourne before it was intercepted. Federal police have now seized the drugs but are yet to determine the criminal syndicate behind the shipment, with investigators now urging anyone with information about the foiled import to come forward. Chris McCarthy, Sydney.
0: Research shows regular exercise could play a critical role in protecting the brain from age-related decline. The Victoria University study shows physical activity lowers blood pressure and improves deep sleep to help the brain clear out waste. Dr. James Broach says being active helps keep the brain strong.
17: Anything you can do, particularly in midlife as we start to get older, really sets you up for promoting some resilience in the brain and really trying to reduce that risk of dementia in late life.
0: In finance, one Australian dollar buying around 69 US cents.
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0: The Broncos will be boosted for their clash with the Panthers by the return of Adam Reynolds and Ezra Mam from injury. Origin stars Reece Walsh, Payne Haas and Pat Carrigan will also be back. Sydney Swans vow to do more to avoid colliding with umpires during games. The AFL fined three Sydney players from last week's clash with Fremantle, charging them with careless contact with an umpire. Former St Kilda player Nicky Winmar has been removed from the Australian Football Hall of Fame after being found guilty of assault. You're up to date. That's the latest news and sport.
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27: Your four-day forecast of Western Victoria will be cloudy tonight with light winds and down to a low of 7 degrees. For Thursday, looking at a cloudy day with a chance of morning fog and a slight chance of a shower with light winds. Friday, partly cloudy, the chance of fog in the early morning and a top of 13 degrees. And for Saturday, looking at a partly cloudy day with tops of 14. Expect top temps tomorrow of 14 for Hamilton, 15 for Casterton, Portland and the coast.
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0: And that's what you taught me, Andrew, in the record library.
1: I did. I always said, be true to yourself, my boy.
0: My boy. Yes. Don't worry about the opposition.
1: My silly-looking boy.
2: Oh, I didn't know.
1: Now go and get me sandwiches and all the rest of it. That was usually how the sentences finished, wasn't it?
0: That's
2: well,
0: right.
2: David, thank you for your call. Siv has called in, boys. Sid Hello, Rooney. Siv of Sydney.
3: Hello, great men. Look, I, first of all, yes, condolences and all of that to you, Darren, on the death of Darren. That must have been very confusing for the Indians. Which one is Darren and which one's Darren?
0: Oh,
3: one with
0: yeah.
3: the deeper voices.
2: Listen,
3: Darren,
2: it was pretty confusing for us Aussies as well, you know.
3: Yeah, I'm sure it was. But with the as I am from a Indian background, I'm fascinated by the train trip. Did you get cups of tea on those long trips? Because apparently you can.
0: Yeah, I remember cups of tea. But one of the guys, and in the old days, I would have done the accent as my interpretation is how he sounded. But I think you can't do that anymore. Is that right?
3: I avoid that like the plague.
2: Can't do anything anymore.
0: I would suggest to go in second class. And we said, why is that? He said, because it is better than first.
1: Was it?
3: That sounded like a fake imitation of Bob Marley.
0: Well,
3: you know, I was expecting you to sing, you know, Buffalo Soldier or whatever it was after that.
0: Well, no, we ended up travelling in second class, and we went up to first class, and it was crowded, and it was no good.
2: Oh, so second class was better than first.
0: First, yeah.
2: How long were you on the train for? Just if you remember back that far.
0: Oh, it was an all day trip to where we were going. We stayed at an ashram. I remember with open fires and on the river there in our sort of country India.
2: Did you know
0: what Baroda? Where Baroda is, tiny little place up on the west coast of India.
2: Oh gosh, Steve, thank you for your call.
0: Are you there, Andrew?
1: Yes, I'm listening to you with fascination.
2: It was fascination.
1: I know.
0: I just felt you was wiping down the shoulders of your autumnal knit. There.
2: Do you have a white shirt under that autumnal knit?
1: I don't know. Who cares?
0: What sort of paint are you wearing tonight?
1: Paint.
2: He's in old satin boxer shorts.
1: No, I've got this pair from Jeff. And they are
0: Jeff. Jeff, your old flame.
1: No, Jeff Bezos. And I got these, and they're just fantastic.
0: From Amazon.
2: Yeah. Do they make you feel rich?
1: From $23 landed. They've got expandable waist.
2: They've landed, have they?
1: Yeah, well, it's double landed. Pleat. You know what I mean? They've arrived.
0: Yeah.
1: I mean, incredible.
2: Double pleat.
1: And they fit beautifully.
0: And I'm picturing a leather loafer with no sock. Is that the look?
1: No. I've got just a regular slip-on shoes. I really don't like, you know, something I don't like is laces. I never want to see another lace in my life.
0: I don't think I've ever seen you with a lace.
2: Is that your topic for tonight, while we get to that?
1: It's what it's all
2: what
1: about.
2: What don't you like?
1: Fill the board now with calls about hating laces.
0: Laces.
2: Dressed no, a lot of people don't like laces.
0: Lace. Hey,
2: a lot baby. Of people are scared of clowns when they're children, then it stays with them for life.
1: If you're scared of laces, you need help, a lot of help.
2: Yeah. And if you're scared of clowns, you shouldn't be listening to this segment.
1: That's
0: true. If you ever get attacked by a group of clowns, just remember to go for the juggler.
1: It's just so bad, but funny.
2: Darren, do you have a topic du jour?
0: Well, I was talking to number six today, Peter McKenna.
2: Yes.
0: He said a good topic would be when you've met somebody and you've got it totally wrong, like if a couple with and she looks a bit younger and you meet someone and what does your dad do for a living? And it's the partner, you know, when you just get it completely wrong.
2: Oh, I saw that happen at Port Douglas, wedding party.
0: Another one is, when's it due? I'm not pregnant. You know that sort of thing?
2: No.
1: Oh,
2: yes.
0: You know that vibe? Yeah. Or if you get the name totally wrong and call someone by the wrong name for ages.
1: Terrible. And you never quite recover in the conversation,
0: you don't recover, do you?
1: No. Can I throw in there quickly? I was introduced to people I thought were distant relatives of Anne Gilding, the girl I used to work with on air.
0: That's right.
1: And that she said, and they were sort of talking to me, and they kept on asking me about my house. And I thought, okay, you know, it's a yes. And is it looking good now? Did you paint that back room? And I think, why are you asking me? They were the people who sold me the house. They weren't relatives of Anne Gilding at all.
0: Oh, no.
2: So you idiot.
1: I was an idiot. But mind you, I'm registered with the Idiot Society, and very happily so. And I suspect in this very radio station there are other people who should join that society.
2: Do you, are you assuming that that could be myself or Mr. James?
1: I'm not saying a thing. I'm just saying there are people in this building who, if they fessed up and came out of the club, the cupboard, and
0: in
1: said,
0: closet,
2: I think
1: my name is dot, dot, dot, and I am an idiot, they would be happier people.
2: 133-693. Please contribute to these very lame topics straight after these. 133-693. Back shortly.
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2: 22 past 9, Darren James, Andrew McLaren with me for the Wednesday nightcap. Dan, good evening.
17: Hello, gentlemen.
2: Yes.
17: Andrew.
1: Yes, Dan.
17: God, I've got what are you saying there?
2: Yeah, that happens to me too.
17: He's NQR. And
2: Andrew,
17: are
2: you
17: not me?
1: What? Not
2: Andrew,
1: quite right.
2: Are you NQR, Andrew?
1: Not quite right. Probably, Dan, yes.
17: Yes, well, I agree.
1: What about you?
0: I think he said you're NQR.
17: Yeah, I'm not quite right either. Yeah.
2: Yeah, well, welcome along.
1: You have a wonderful delivery, Dan, I must say.
2: It can be,
1: your eloquence is just overpowering me and I'm just lost.
2: You can be the fourth member of...
1: What, my undies? Leave them out of the conversation, please.
17: What do you call them?
2: What do you... he's in a G-string, I think, Dan.
1: And happy to be so.
17: What colour are they?
2: Well, his body cheeks are green white.
1: Two of us can do that, Dan.
2: Dan, thank you.
1: Thank you.
2: Thank you.
1: Thank you.
2: I like a caller where there's input.
0: We covered a lot there.
2: Well, we uncovered a bit as well.
0: We did do.
2: What colour are your undies, Andrew?
0: Yeah, what colour are they? Aubergine, I think.
1: Aubergine, yes. I had them all dyed.
2: Like an eggplant.
0: Is that the eggplant colour? Do you use that emoji much, Andrew?
1: Let's not get into emoji talk.
2: You always... Yes, he does.
1: You're always on a sort of a... You get on that pogo stick to poo-poo town, don't you, so quickly.
0: If you want to call it a pogo stick, you can.
2: Pogo stick to poo-poo town.
0: You'll be on a bus to Bantown in a minute, my friend.
1: Yeah, okay.
2: Oh, dear.
1: Hey, I haven't asked him a topic.
2: What were our topics, by the way?
0: Oh, I've forgotten. Andrew, what was your topic?
1: Well, just a little thing. Just... Today,
2: don't underplay your presence in this segment. Your presence is valued, and it's very important.
0: Well, if you weren't here, Andrew, the whole thing would be a flop.
1: No, it wouldn't.
2: It'd be much better. Anyway, go on.
1: It'd probably be a lot better, but it'd be very poo-poo-ish. You know what I mean? That's why.
0: You're right.
2: Can you just give us your damn
0: topic? John Waters from Play School.
2: Oh yes, poo-poo-ish.
1: Why are you giggling so much, Dennis?
0: Have you been
1: tippling at the old cooking jerry again tonight?
2: Can you just, Andrew, go to the point. What is your topic?
1: Your favourite treat as a kid. Somebody was talking about it on TV today.
2: Great.
0: Well, that's all right. Good. I think that's good.
1: Favourite treat, and they were talking about jelly and cream. I used to love jelly and cream when I was a kid. What was your... I had a friend who was obsessed as a kid with chocolate ripple cakes. We never had one in my house. Did you have them in the James house?
0: Well, KJ's just started remaking them. You can get chocolate ripple biscuits.
1: Yes.
0: And she's re-entered the whole genre of the chocolate ripple cake.
1: Have you had one yet?
2: Oh, yeah.
0: Yeah, we've had about... Every time there's a family connection, is there a chocolate ripple cake on? Yes, sir. Because it takes about 5 hours to set in the fridge.
1: That's true.
2: No, but that's a good thing because it's the theatre of the cooking of it. And then there's the enjoyment of the people who come around because people don't bother baking anymore.
0: That's it. And the biscuits turn out like cake. It becomes like cake texture.
1: Well, there was never one concocted, you don't bake it, but concocted at McLaren's.
2: Did Lorraine not bake?
0: Was Lorraine a good cook?
1: No.
0: Oh, wasn't she?
1: A lovely mother, but not a good cook.
2: Yeah, but part of being a lovely mother is, you know, maybe being able to throw a cake, you know, tea cake at least.
0: Would Keith take the saucepans down to the local Chinese, would he? You'd have that.
1: Very much so. Very much. Anyway, your favourite treat as a kid, what was it? Tell us about it. What did you love? Maybe it was something not something that was necessarily made, but something you know, a particular brand of potato crisps or whatever it may be. Tell us about it. Give us a call.
2: Darren, what was yours? I've forgotten.
0: It was when you've got it totally wrong. You've messed up the relationship that the person was there for, or you've just made a blue, got the name wrong, and it's just been embarrassing, and how did you get out of it?
2: Is there any chance that this might have happened to you in recent times?
0: I've forgotten how the conversation came up, but it happens to everyone. You're not immune to it.
2: I remember being at people's house. I had a friend I used to stay with in Sydney when I was doing Sydney clubs. He, on an overseas trip, met local Geelongites, and it ended up he came down to Geelong and we went to a barbecue at their house. Okay, so there are five people, two couples and the visitor from Sydney. And we all started talking about the beauty of the street in which these people lived, and it's a lovely tree-lined street. And I opened my big fat mouth and said, "The only thing I don't like about this street are those hideous units, you know, halfway down. Uh-oh. And to which one, either the husband or the wife said, "My mother owns those."
0: Oh, no.
1: It's so hard to get
0: back
1: from that, isn't it?
0: That's what I'm talking about there.
2: A fantastic thing if you're in a group of, you know, 60 or 70 people, but when you're with two couples and one extra.
1: That's right. And there's a night ahead of you still, yes.
2: And I still get a bit uneasy about that conversation. I'm so embarrassed about it.
1: Yes, I know. We all have them. Can I throw in this too, please?
2: Yes, please. Throw in, if you have an extra thing, Andrew, please do.
1: Tautology. I don't know if this is tautology. I don't know. Someone today was talking to me about... Oh, no, it was on the TV. About brand new. What? Something just needs to be new, doesn't it?
2: New.
1: What does brand new mean,
2: really? Like, like a pre-recorded interview. It's just a recorded interview.
1: Exactly. And it's I'm guilty of saying that.
0: 11 a.m. in the morning.
1: Yes, it's so true. And
2: automatic teller machine.
1: That's right. And PINs, you know, my PIN number.
2: ATM machine, sorry.
1: Yes. And may I throw in to end result? I've heard too recently.
2: It's just the result.
0: And can I put the word spanking into it? Brand spanking you?
1: Oh, brand spanking you.
2: Yes.
1: What's spanking?
0: Why do you give a spank on the buttock to you? Just because it's new.
1: If you've got one of those tautology things, redundant phrases, I think they call them. Please give us a call, 133693.
2: You too. You're 2 weeks with Grubby. You have just come out the other end with excitement, and I feel like he motivates you.
1: Oh, Grubby is a great learning ground, isn't it,
0: for us? He's like a tutor, a lecturer in the industry.
1: You realise what real classic radio is about when you're with Grubby.
0: You come away and you think, wow, I don't know what to do now.
1: Yeah. I'm going to lift.
2: Well, I can tell you, just keep lifting because after the break, we'll take calls. 133693.
18: 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Yeah, Lee's little sis, Tanya. 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

0: She likes to put her bottom and her tail on one slipper and her head on my other slipper. And if I get up, she follows me everywhere. It's like having a second friend. And she's gorgeous. And, you know, pets are wonderful for people that have no vision or people with disabilities. It's amazing what a companion dog will do for your mental, you know, well-being. So she's beautiful.
1: Sounds always there for you, Murray.
2: What's her name, Murray?
0: Paddy.
2: Paddy.
0: Her name is Paddy, and she's black, and she's a medium small Labrador.
2: Right. Oh, you're lucky.
0: And she's gorgeous.
2: Because a dog like that will just be so wonderful and so reliable.
0: Yeah, she barks at everyone that comes to the front door, and when they come in, she rolls over and wants her belly scratched.
1: There you are. Yeah, 1 minute she's a guard dog, the next minute she's just a lovable pet.
0: She's gorgeous. Thank you, fellas. Cheers.
1: Good. Murray, thank you for your call. We will take a break. Back after the break, your pet stories. This follows on from a situation that occurred yesterday where a couple of dog walkers were going about their business with about 8 or 9 dogs off lead, and suddenly one of the dog walkers allegedly was attacked by someone, and the dogs as a group decided this is not on and went and I think bit away some of the person's clothing, and gosh, they were heroic, Pete.
2: Yeah, they certainly were. They took off, and also what I loved about it was they came back to the dog walkers once they'd cleared the alleged menace from their neighbourhood or from the area. They came back to the dog walkers.
1: There's a fair chance that in that environment they were so proud of the situation that they were in that anything that threatened it. They've probably never attacked anyone in their lives, these animals.
2: No, wouldn't. No, you're quite right.
1: Brilliant. 1-3-6-9-3. Beautiful pet stories after the break. 1-3-6-9-3. Back soon.
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7: Your four-day forecast of Western Victoria will be cloudy tonight with light winds and down to a low of 7 degrees. For Thursday, looking at a cloudy day with a chance of morning fog and a slight chance of a shower with light winds. Friday, partly cloudy, the chance of fog in the early morning and a top of 13 degrees. And for Saturday, looking at a partly cloudy day with tops of 14. Expect top temps tomorrow of 14 for Hamilton, 15 for Casterton, Portland and the coast.
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9: 133693, that's the number. 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Krispy Kreme donuts opened their first store in the US in 1937. Gosh, it's gone on to be a worldwide phenomenon. They opened their first store in Australia, in New South Wales, in Penrith in 2003. Favourite donut, doesn't have to be from Krispy Kreme, but favourite donuts. Years ago, I sampled Italian donuts and just loved them. They were sugary, they were full of jam in the middle. They were absolutely beautiful, and this is from someone who is not a sweet tooth. Favourite donut filling or favourite donuts. Now, the things in life you just cannot wrap your head around. Ryan, working on the program, doesn't understand why people want to do marathons. I can understand Ryan's not understanding. 133693. I don't understand the obsession, or it's seemingly an obsession, or maybe it's because it's the only thing that television networks are pushing towards them, but why people are so obsessed with reality television, which has nothing to do with reality. 133693, there's something I don't understand. Why do you want to see people on television tearing at each other, ripping each other apart, abusing each other, as a form of entertainment? Also, Pete Hitchener's topic tonight. Beloved pet stories. Beautiful stories about your pets. Love to hear from you. And also, do you still long to drive a manual car? My producer, Taylor, can only drive automatic. Ryan can drive both. I can drive both. Automatic or manual, which do you prefer? Or do you just hang out to be a manual driver, but maybe it's disappearing? 133693, lots of callers. Craig, hello.
10: Dennis, how are you?
9: Yeah, good, Craig.
10: I am all total agreement with Ryan about marathons. I don't think there's a greater example of an oxymoron than a fun run.
9: Yes.
10: I've never seen anyone who's running smiling.

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1: Hello, I'm Jamel Wills. The US president has renewed threats to bomb Iranian civilian infrastructure unless Tehran returns to the negotiating table. Donald Trump says strikes on bridges and power plants will continue. Iranian officials say at least 30 civilians have been killed in the latest attacks. Police and the coroner are investigating the death of a 21-year-old Indigenous man in custody in northern New South Wales. Serco, the organisation that manages Clarence Correctional Centre near Grafton, has extended sympathy to the man's family. The circumstances of his death have not been confirmed. Police are investigating if a fatal shooting in Sydney's northwest is gang-related. Jack Hahn reports.
2: A man starting his car in the suburb of Carlingford was ambushed by assassins and shot dead. Hours later, tradies arriving to work nearby found the victim, aged in his 30s, fatally wounded. Whoever opened fire remains on the run, fleeing in luxury vehicles. Police have confirmed the attack was targeted. Their main line of inquiry links to Sydney's gangland crime. It's understood the man shot is not a heavy hitter in the underworld, but may have links to an organised crime network. Jack Hahn, Sydney.
1: New Zealand has recorded its first case of the H5 strain of bird flu. A seabird found on a Wellington beach has tested positive. 14 cases have been confirmed in Australia. Hundreds of BHP workers at Australia's busiest iron ore port are about to walk off the job. Chelsea Bowden reports.
3: Workers at BHP's Pilbara port in WA have been fighting for better pay for months. 9 bargaining meetings have so far failed to reach an agreement. Now, members of the combined ports union will stop work for 8 hours, a move which could cost the mining giant up to $50 million. Union members will also rally outside BHP's Brisbane headquarters in support of the WA workers. It'll be the first industrial action in WA's Pilbara region in 4 decades. Chelsea Bowden reporting.
1: The AFL Commission has removed Nicky Winmar from the Australian Football Hall of Fame. Alex Riddell reports.
4: Former St Kilda player Nicky Winmar was earlier this month found guilty of dragging a woman by the hair and hitting her head against a door. He has now been stripped of his Australian Football Hall of Fame honour. AFL Commission Chairman Craig Drummond says violence against women has no place in the community or the game, while his former club St Kilda have suspended him from the club's Hall of Fame. It comes after a statue at Perth Stadium of Winmar's stand against racism during a game in 1993 was torn down under a directive from the WA government.
1: In finance, one Australian dollar buying around 69 US cents.
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1: England and Argentina will soon meet in the second FIFA World Cup semi-final in Atlanta. Broncos coach Michael Maguire has sent a warning to the rest of the NRL ahead of their clash with the Panthers. Boosted by the return of a host of stars from injury and origin duty, the defending premiers will field their strongest side of the season. Zach Lomax has reportedly rejected a return to the NRL with the Melbourne Storm, instead honouring his deal with Super Rugby club Western Force. And Carlton midfielder George Hewitt is in doubt to play against the Pies on Saturday as he recovers from a back injury. That's news and sport.
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14: Your four-day forecast for Western Victoria. Possible foggy start to your Thursday morning and a cloudy day ahead with a slight chance of a shower and light winds. An overnight low of 4 degrees and then for Friday, partly cloudy with a top of 13. For the weekend on Saturday, partly cloudy, light winds and 14. And then on Sunday, another partly cloudy one and a top of 13 degrees. Today, Hamilton expecting a max of 14, 15 for Casterton, Portland and the coast.
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14: At the moment, it's 10 degrees.
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17: Beautiful, 32 degrees in Darwin. 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
18: 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Welcome to Australia Overnight. And now, here's my...

0: beautiful creatures ain't no joke, so keep track of them with the Whale Mail Facebook page. 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
3: Thank you. You've got all these texts coming in, which is just great. The drummer, yes, it was. It was the police. But not only was it the police, it was Stuart Copeland. That was the Who Am I? Stuart Copeland, born in Virginia, 1974. He is the drummer with police. Formed the group in 77, recruited Sting as the lead vocalist. Brother Miles Copeland became their manager, and then since 1984, the trio have concentrated on solo careers. The great Stuart Copeland is a birthday boy today. He's 74. Now, we've got the news not far away. 133-693. Jump on board nice and early. Clyde Bevan's music quiz. Somebody's going to pick up a couple of tickets to the Palace Cinemas. If you think you're good, your great knowledge of music against ours and t'others. 133-693 in the next hour.

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2: 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The company has confirmed a breach of its data network. Investigations are continuing to determine how many patients are affected and how much information has been stolen. Partnered Health has apologised and obtained a court injunction aimed at blocking the publication of any leaked information. 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John Nichols reporting.
1: A 21-year-old Indigenous man has died in custody near Grafton in northern New South Wales. The circumstances of his death have not been confirmed. Serco, the organisation that manages Clarence Correctional Centre, has extended sympathy to the man's family and the wider Indigenous community. The death has been reported to police. The federal government claims investment in artificial intelligence will create new jobs. The Prime Minister has made a key speech outlining a set of national standards for AI. The intellectual property of Australian artists will be legally protected, while data centres will have to generate power and limit their water use. Anthony Albanese says it's in the national interest to regulate the growth of artificial intelligence.
3: We are serious about attracting frontier AI investment to Australia because we want AI to support and create good jobs, not replace them.
1: Some Qantas staff will protest at Sydney, Melbourne, Perth and Brisbane airports today. Hundreds will walk off the job over what they say are dangerous work conditions. The TWU says one company outsourced for ground handling work, Swissport, has had 400 safety reports in a month. A Peak Business Group is backing calls for a royal commission into union misconduct on state building sites in Victoria. The Australian Chamber of Commerce and Industry has added its voice to those of state MPs supporting an inquiry. Chief Executive Andrew McKellar says it's a serious issue.
4: Victoria has become the epicentre of corruption in this case. That's why you need to have a royal commission here. You've got to shine a light on this. You've got to find a way to call evidence, to be able to bring witnesses out, ultimately to take action against the corruption.
1: Small businesses and individuals hit by last week's Telstra outage can now apply for compensation. Telstra says complaints must include proof of lost revenue.
5: Call Assets Real Estate for a free appraisal today. 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Assets Real Estate, Portland and Haywood's leading real estate agency.
1: St Kilda coach Ross Lyon isn't underestimating an injury hit Geelong ahead of their clash at GMHBA Stadium. The Saints have won 4 of the last 7 games between the two sides. Lyon says he's expecting a strong performance from Chris Scott's side.
6: I think they've got a couple of challenges this week, as we have, and we've played some of our best footy with our key players, and they're a very established, mature, talented list, and he is an elite coach. They're a proud club.
1: In a blow for expansion club, the PNG Chiefs recruiting target Mitch Kenny has re-signed with the Panthers until the end of the 2031 NRL season. Tom Dearden is in line to return for the Cowboys in Sunday's NRL clash with the Dolphins. The star 5'8" named on the extended bench for a second straight week.
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16: Your four-day forecast for Western Victoria. Possible foggy start to your Thursday morning and a cloudy day ahead with a slight chance of a shower and light winds. An overnight low of 4 degrees and then for Friday, partly cloudy with a top of 13. For the weekend on Saturday, partly cloudy, light winds and 14. And then on Sunday, another partly cloudy one and a top of 13 degrees. Today, Hamilton expecting a max of 14, 15 for Casterton, Portland and the coast.
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16: At the moment, it's 10 degrees.
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19: That would be me. If you would like to be part of the quiz with the one and only Clyde Bevan, Clyde Bevan's Australia Overnight music quiz, come and join in. Jump on nice and early, 133-693. We have a bit of fun with it. And the idea is if you get two correct, you go into the draw and you'll be in the running for a couple of tickets to Palace Cinemas. And we'll make that pronouncement just at the end of this hour. But get in nice and early because what happens at the last moment, we get a full board, we don't get to them all. So 133-693 will get you through straight away. We've cleared all the lines you can get through straight away. Cindy, good morning.
20: Oh, hello, Tony.
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20: I've been listening to you. I listened to you last night talking about motorbikes and stuff. Mm. And honestly, I've never ridden one myself, but I've been a pillion on the back of many, many, many bikes, and it is sensational. It's just... it's a whole different experience to driving a car or taking the roof off a convertible or whatever. It's just wonderful.
19: So, Cindy, if you're a pigeon passenger or you're sitting in behind someone, you grab somebody and they're totally responsible for your safety pretty much. What does that feel like? Yes. Does it feel like you're putting your hands, your own welfare into the hands or the driving technique and the ability, riding technique of somebody else?
20: Oh, well, you do. Yeah. Yeah, it's up to them. But, yeah, I mean, if you get a bad rider, you don't go back on it again.
19: No.
20: usually, the rider is, well aware that you're on the back and you just, you squeeze the knees or, you just let them know, slow down or that was a bit quick around that corner or, just communicate with them. So, but they're, I've found the riders are really good when you're on the back.
19: Why did you choose to only be a pillion passenger as opposed to maybe ride a bike of your own, Cindy?
20: Oh, I really wanted to. I really wanted to. They make a little chopper. It's a 250 chopper. And I saw a girl at Yarra Glen, she had one, and it was fantastic. And she let me sit on it, and it was so comfortable. And I thought, I could ride this, you know, and I'd feel really comfortable. You're sort of sitting very low, and your hands are up high. It wasn't like a sporty bike where you're leaning right down over the top of a bike. I wouldn't be interested in that.
19: Are you familiar with the brands and the styles of bikes? And if you were to go and look at
20: one. BMWs.
19: Yeah.
20: You're saying BMWs? Yeah. They're really comfortable.
19: That's what I'd be looking for.
20: They're not too noisy, you know. The noise doesn't get to you in the end because they're really quite quiet. And they go like the clappers. So, you know, they're a really, really good bike. From my experience, being on the back. But, they're really, really very comfortable and you can ride for hours on a BMW. So we're a Harley, they're noisy and rattly and they don't corner very well and I'm not a fan of
19: No, Harley. And look, I get how wonderful they are and why people like them, but not for me. I want that smooth ride, a bit of quiet, bit of built-in safety and comfort.
20: Yeah.
19: These days, Cindy, we're built for comfort, not for speed. You know what I'm saying?
20: That's it. Yeah. If you're on a website, I'd look you up for a husband. I reckon
19: Cindy, that's very...
20: Just a wonderful bloke.
19: That's very kind. Thank you. That's a first. Thank you, Cindy. It is the quiz. Here we go. It's funny. Made me laugh. You'd like to be...

0: I know who it is, and I'm not sure about that version, I got to say.
1: I don't think you're being unkind.
0: I think you need to. Sometimes we need to stay in our own lane.
1: I hope he's not listening.
0: Well, but if
1: he might get a phone call.
0: But if he was sitting here, I would probably make the same discreet suggestion.
1: And how discreet would you be, Tony?
0: Oh, don't do it. Get off. Just don't do it. Stick with the things that you know and do really well. Who do you think that voice might be? 133-693. Jen, David, you've got it all to yourself at this stage. We'll find out the other side of this.
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0: Clyde Bevan, we love this program. If you could only see the texts coming through. Tone, I agree with you. One thing for certain, it's not Mario Lanza. It's not Mario.
18: Scheisenhaus.
0: I know. Just have another listen. Just play a little bit more of that first track. Have a listen to this.

0: So all the callers we had on the board have just all hung up.
1: I'll give you a big hint, Tony. He sang Runaround Sue,
0: he did
1: the
0: do
1: Wanderer.
0: Runaround Sue. Yes, he did.
1: And his surname, he was known as one name, but his surname was DiMucci. But what did we know him as?
0: 133-693. We'll get some more calls the other side of this.
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0: For the Australia Overnight Music Quiz, which is going along beautifully, or not. Kev, we'll come to you very shortly. Look at all the texts. It's a text line that's so funny, Clyde, I've got to tell you. So the host of a program called Happening 71 is Leo in Adelaide. The host of Happening 60 is Clyde Bevan. The host of Happening 70 was Ross D. Wiley. Did Ross D. Wiley ever come to one of the clubs and the restaurants over the years?
1: No, didn't come to our restaurant. No, not at all.
0: Ross D. Wiley did a couple of great songs too, didn't he?
1: He sang The Star, didn't he?
0: Here comes the star. Which was also written by Johnny. Was that Johnny Young? It's the idol of all the world.
1: I think it might have been. He's probably still collecting lots of money from all those songs that he wrote.
0: I know. Ka-ching, ka-ching, ka-ching, ka-ching. Kev, sunshine, morning.
13: Morning.
0: Now, just give the question again, Clyde Bevan, because people lose the thread during the commercial break.
1: We basically want to know who was the singer of that song. His surname was DiMucci. He had hits with The Wanderer, Run Around Sue, and he had a band called The Belmonts.
0: Kev?
13: Yeah. I'll go with Dion.
1: Is the correct answer. Well done.
0: Hey, well done, Kev. Thank you. You're in the running.
1: Okay.
0: Question number two.
1: All right. I want you to name this band that had 32 studio albums, 39 live albums, 125 singles, 79 music videos. Who were they? And here's the music.

0: Mitchell. We'll come back to you very shortly. 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
7: Tell you what, young Jackson is going to be fantastic for the rest of the season, leading into finals, Clyde Bevan, for Fremantle. Well, looking really, geez, yeah, great season.
8: He's very special, a real athlete, and it's a treat to have him here in Perth. Thank you, Tony.
7: Well, he was at Melbourne, as you well know, and he got that very early grounding playing in our premiership side.
8: He did, and he's already won a premiership.
7: At a very young age. Good luck to him. Now, we've run out of time, unfortunately. I've been a bit melancholy for the last day and a half about Linda Ronstadt, because Linda Ronstadt, as we know, 80 was the birthday yesterday. When you think of that body of work, which is quite incredible, and the fact that, for the most part, she was responsible, not in a professional way, but in a supportive way, of getting what became the Eagles to get their act together and do the right thing and perform as an outfit. She pretty much, cajoled? Is that the right word? To get them to talk to each other and work well and maintain those great relationships.
8: She had two of the lead singers in her backup band, and then she suggested another couple of players.
7: Yep.
8: End up being the Eagles, and what a history they had.
7: One of the best things that she did, along with a couple of other wonderful people, including Emmylou Harris and Dolly, was a track where they did all these incredible songs from other artists that they knew and loved. So we might go with that in just a moment. Thank you. It's just been a bit lackluster this morning in terms of callers, but we will push on.
8: We got there.
7: Huh? We got there. Oh, no, we always get there. Just some of those early ones, I'm thinking, no, I can't forgive that first track. No, you should never, ever try to do an Elvis song. Really, no. Computers. Well, hang on.
8: Well, James Rain did an Elvis album.
7: Well, he may have, but it didn't matter because nobody's ever understood anything James has sung.
8: Oh, Tony, make friends and influence people.
7: No, he's great. I love James. He's fantastic.
8: You be careful riding that motorbike. You might be...
7: I don't know whether you've heard this. Avila, this is played a little bit of it yesterday morning, only briefly, but this is Linda, along with Dolly and Emmy Lou Harris in 5, 4, 3, 2, 1. It's wonderful. Thank you, Clyde.
8: My pleasure. Great song. Neil Young. Saying something
7: about a queen. Brilliant.

0: morning.
1: Hey, Tony. How good is George? He's a bloody ripper.
0: Ripper, fantastic.
1: He's saying late 80s.
0: He's doing well. Late 40. I know, he's going along beautifully.
1: Yeah. I'm only in my 50s. I sound older than him.
0: What else is happening?
1: When you had that drummer question on before, I swore I had it. I thought, I'm not going to ring up and spoil it for everyone. Oh, I swore it was Phil Collins.
0: No, it wasn't. That was the Who Am I earlier. Yeah. So for those that have just joined in, I asked a question with regards to a person having a birthday today, 74, a drummer, but he was the drummer with Police.
1: Yeah.
0: But he's a birthday boy today, 74.
1: I've got a motorcycle joke if you got time.
0: Oh, I love a good motorcycle joke. Oh, gee, well, this could go anywhere. Go on.
1: It will go anywhere. Anyway, so I'm at a nightclub years ago.
0: Yeah.
1: And on the dance floor, you know, tuning this bird, drinks and all the rest and dancing. And so I say to her, how about we go back to your place for a bit of, you know what? And she says, I'd love to, but I can't. I'm on my menstrual cycle. And I said, that's all right. I'll rush you home on my moped.
0: There you go. Thank you, Ian. I think it was there to be had. Well done, you. Keep in touch. Trev, Jan, Beverly, we'll come your way the other side of this Australia overnight.
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0: Now, let me share a weird story. First time for us, I think, Antonio?
11: Maybe.
0: It's happened before, hasn't it?
11: Maybe.
0: So, during the news in the last 22 minutes ago, we thought, what we'll do, we'll go and make a coffee. So we sneaked down, which is about, I don't know, a bit of a walk down the other side of this building.
11: Just a bit.
0: Just a bit. So we get down there and there's a fabulous new coffee machine. We're all excited. It's been working really well for the last week or so.
11: Best thing since sliced bread.
0: And it's top of the wazza. Really good coffee machine. And we thought, this is good. No milk. Then we go on the hunt for the milk. We find some milk. You found some milk.
11: I found some milk.
0: In date.
11: In the fridge, closed.
0: We plugged the milk into the coffee machine. I think this is really good. I make mine, you make yours, I make mine. I race back into the studio with the aforementioned coffee. And then I'm thinking to myself, why has the top of this coffee got porridge across the top of it?
11: Yeah.
0: So I get a spoon, but it's not porridge. It's congealed. The milk's off. You found the same.
11: Yeah. I just gave it a bit of a smell. Bit of a whiff. And, yeah, that went down the drain.
0: So you and I are both sort of sitting here in the last 5 or 10 gag.
11: Yep.
0: Is it called dry?
11: Dry reach.
0: A little bit. Little bit. Unpleasant, I know, but that's a first. No, you say it's not a first.
11: Not a first.
0: It's common practice in the building.
11: Not necessarily here.
0: No.
11: It's been, even for me at home, for some reason, and I found this recently, because I have the old-fashioned cafetiera, being an Italian.
0: Beautiful.
11: And I pour it, and then I pour some milk in and put it in the microwave to heat it up.
0: Yeah.
11: Just to have some sort of latte. But for some reason recently, like, it's curdled at the top.
0: Yeah.
11: And I don't know why it does it.
0: Oh, no, we don't. And I'm still thinking, I can't get the, it's not so much the flavour of it, it's the texture that I had a mouthful. Now, fortunately, I didn't swallow it, spat it out, but I think, oh, I'll never do that again.
11: I think this is how we felt.
0: Yeah, absolutely correct, or very close to. Trev, morning.
4: Good morning, Tony.
0: Morning, Trev.
4: Hey, you're more of a Perth man, aren't you?
0: No, grew up in Melbourne. In the year 2000, spent my entire life in Melbourne, a lot of work in Ballarat, but certainly Victoria, Melbourne, but grew up in Glen Iris, Ashburton, Malvern, around that area.
4: When you get your clubman, go for it. Have you ever been down to Phillip Island?
0: Oh, spent a lot of time in Phillip Island, San Remo in particular, and love it.
4: Sorry, I got a Wilson's Prom.
0: Wilson's Prom, only been there once. Got to do another visit.
4: South Gippsland.
0: Yep.
4: Best fish and chips you'll ever get will be Port Albert.
0: In Port Albert, writing that down, fish and chips, best fish and chips, because why it's so beautifully fresh, yeah?
4: Yeah, it's one of the places I spent a lot of time fishing with a boat and that. You'll even catch I've seen some big flathead pulled in off the wharf at Port Albert. But I just thought, let you know, it is a lot of people rave about Lakes Entrance. I reckon it's overrated, crowded, never liked it. But Port Albert, McLaughlin's, all along there, it's all fishing mainly, but
0: yeah,
4: it's a beautiful countryside.
0: Yeah, and we're blessed.
4: Port Welshpool's another good spot.
0: Now, where's Port Welshpool?
4: Well, it's before you get to Port Albert.
0: Right, okay.
4: It's all on the same estuary lake system
0: as
4: Port Albert, Port Welshpool, but it's a big entrance at Port Welshpool because that's where the rigs were built for offshore.
0: They were, and if you go up a little higher, you could overlook a lot of that and get a really fantastic view of all those little estuaries.
4: Yeah, from amazing. Up on top of the streets
0: like these. It's gorgeous. Absolutely sensational. You're right.
4: Anyway, it's just an area I like, and I just thought I'd bring it up. You've never been down there. You spend a weekend down there. You stay overnight somewhere like Yarram or there's plenty of accommodation down there, but it's not overcrowded. That's what I like about it.
0: No, you're right, and it is just a delight. And the roads are pretty good down there through. You know, once you get there, the roads are really windy and interesting drive.
4: Yeah, but it's like all roads in Victoria. There's some rough spots along it. I spent the year over Christmas 24 and 25, 7 months I was down at Rees Beach camping with a boat camper and the dog, and all we did was we couldn't go fishing, we just had a drink.
0: Well, nothing wrong with that, Trev. Look after yourself, and thank you for that. You're right. A lot of texts. Thank you. People put milk in the fridge door, Antonio. It's not the coldest place. That is a thing? I didn't know. So it should be in the...
11: I didn't know that, but it was...
0: in the bulk of the fridge.
11: It was in... this particular milk was in the main compartment of the fridge.
0: Inside the
11: fridge. It wasn't in the door.
0: Tony Mac, today, James Willis from Money News reported that Jim Chalmers, to get the budget back in surplus and reduce the cost of the pension to the budget, you'll be eligible for the pension in your home residence over a certain value. Sounds remarkably unfair to those who have lived in the same house for many years in the area that's gone up in price and have no income. Interested to know what the audience who could be affected think. Rob, thank you. We'll throw it out there. Any feedback on that one? 133-693. Jan, morning.
12: Good morning, Tony. My heart goes out to you and young Tony in there. You always sniff the milk before you use it.
0: I know. I think because we had limited time when the news is on, rarely get down to that side of the building, and thought we'll try out the machine. Big mistake. Not the machine's fault, just the fact that there was the only milk that's been left. And we
12: The machine's going to have to be cleaned now because the milk will be in those little plastic pipes.
0: In those little pipes that come out of the little fridge next door into the machine. So we'll make sure. It's a very good point, Antonio. We should do that before we knock off.
11: Yes.
0: Otherwise, we'll be poisoning everybody else.
11: Well, we can't poison everyone.
12: They'll curse you. However, that's not why I rang.
0: That's not why you rang, Jan. Never is. Why did you ring?
12: Well, George was fantastic, but I was ringing to say to you, if you are really determined to not develop the wisdom that you're meant to have in your dotage and you still want to ride a motorbike...
0: It's funny.
12: There is 10 kilometres to the west of Muckleford or 10 kilometres to the east of Muckleford, there's a bunch of old men who still ride motorbikes.
0: I love them.
12: And they go riding together. They range from 60 to, well, they could be nearly, I'm not sure who the oldest is, but at any rate, Mary Hardy's, like Frank Hardy's...
0: sister?
12: Family, not Mary. Mary died, and so did Frank. One of the Hardys is married to one of these blokes who's an ex-copper. Mm-hmm. There's a couple of ex-police in this group. And if you want to get in touch with them, and there's also an academic called Damien Kingsbury, he's easy to find on Bookface, and one of the coppers is Dave Petrusma. You look him up on Bookface, send either of them a message, and I am sure that they would be happy to have you come along for a squiz. Some of them ride Kawasaki's, some of them ride all sorts of bikes. They're fabulous bikes, mind you.
0: I'll bet.
12: But, yes, if you want to fraternise with a bunch of old men who haven't grown braids since they were 20, feel free.
0: As opposed to other men, you mean?
12: Well, I know a couple who have brains.
0: Yeah, thank you. Thank you, Jan. That's very funny. I think if I were to do it, and haven't made an exact decision about it yet, there is something that is appealing, I got to say. The idea of trying something new, trying something different, trying something, yes, little bit risky. Nothing wrong with that. Why would you not? There's part of the, as people probably know by now, I'm a great one for being curious, to remain curious. It's great. Theory in life, what we should all do is, where possible, remain curious about anything, about everything. Remain curious. Not look for the answer. There is no value in the answer. The real joy of life lives in the curiosity.
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0: Many of you right around Australia would know the name Wendy Harmer. Wendy Harmer is someone that I have admired for a long time. Back in the days when she was doing a lot of stand-up and then as a Melbourne girl moved into Sydney, I think, and did and dominated radio in the Sydney market for a long time. I'm one of the big commercial FMs, I think, for a long time. I'm going to say Triple M, but it may not have been that particular station. And then recently spent some time at the ABC in Sydney, did really well there, hosting, I think, the morning program. And in the last couple of years has gone into retirement, semi-retirement. And I've always been in admiration. She recently wrote a fantastic piece on one of the industry websites, radio websites, and talked about how important a great producer can be to the welfare of the presenter. The presenter gets most of, if not many of the accolades, but the producer and or producers in some case are often not as regarded as highly as they should be. And I thought to myself, I've always held that position. So I reached out to Wendy, let her know that that was the case, how much I love that particular piece that she wrote, with the invitation for her to come onto this program occasionally on a semi-occasional basis. And she said, oh, Tony, I would love to. So I'm like a little kid. I'm thinking this will be fantastic if from time to time, even if it was once a month, once every 6 weeks, it'd be great to have the great Wendy Harmer, who's a wonderful broadcaster, raconteur, storyteller. And so I just thought I'd share that with you. For those that have known the work of Wendy Harmer for many a year, fun, very serious sometimes, poignant, and just wonderful. We've never met, but we've been talking online for years together. Beverly, morning.
24: Good morning.
0: Beverly.
24: This is my obsession, stopping children dying in agony and fear and the frail elderly being shredded by bombs.
0: Yeah. What's the answer, Beverly? How do we get the world to understand that?
24: Well, I think the first thing is we do have to point out what war means, and I just in the way I have done so. And also, just I just keep writing like I wrote to the United Nations General Secretary. Instead of providing for us, our governments kill us. They call it war. So I just keep writing.
0: Did you get a response?
24: No. I have found the only way you get a response is if you write for an organisation. For example, 30 years ago, I wrote for Australian Friends of Peace Now, an Israeli peace organisation calling for the end of the occupation, a Palestinian state, and for there to be peace now. And I did get replies. I got ones from Tony Blair, United Nations, Australia, and I'll send copies to Australian governments, and they would reply. But when you send as an individual, you don't get replies.
0: So the only point, I think, Beverly, is, and I admire for you doing that, by the way, and I know you've been an advocate for that for a long time. The point of that is when you go back in time, the late, great John Lennon was a great advocate for peace.
24: Oh, I know.
0: And there would be zillions of others. So they've been advocating for peace for as long as I've been alive, and probably as long as you've been alive. And yet we're still in areas of conflict. So what are we doing wrong?
24: In fact, in 2023, United Nations said a quarter of the world's population are in conflict zones.
0: I know.
24: That's shocking. There are two different ways of doing it. You can protest against war, or you can be like the Buddhist monks, just calling out for peace, you know.
0: Or a combination of both.
24: Exactly, a combination of both.
0: But it doesn't seem to change the momentum in any meaningful way. You and I can sit in the gutter and cry about it, but it still will continue.
24: Yeah, I actually tend to get outraged.
0: But we can get outraged, nothing changes. We can be happy, or we can get on the P155 and celebrate. Nothing really changes.
24: But we can't give up, can we?
0: Well, we can't give up. And John Lennon, I'm sure if he was still alive, would be saying exactly the same thing today as he was saying in the 60s and 70s.
24: Oh, yeah, John Lennon was amazing, wasn't he?
0: Extraordinary.
24: Do you remember the bed-ins he had with what's his wife called? They used to sit in a bed and say, "Make love, not war."
0: Make
24: love, not war. And that's why they used to sit in a double bed together.
0: All we are saying, give peace a chance. And what
24: that's
0: happened?
24: Right.
0: Nothing. Yeah, we're still having the conversation all these years later. Beverly, keep up the good fight. Well done, you. Jimmy, morning.
1: Good morning, Tony.
0: Now, Jim, I was asking brother yesterday about you. How are you travelling, old son?
1: I'm very, very unwell. I've taken turns for the worst again.
0: Oh, Jimmy.
1: Anyway.
0: Who's looking after you?
1: People myself, mostly. Arthur when he drops in, but mostly myself. I do my own cooking. I do my own washing. I hang my clothes. Not only I hang my clothes, I hand wash my clothes because I can't use my washing machine. And it's not going, even if it was going. I rang the maintenance about a month ago. I said, I can't use my washing machine because there's a leak behind the tiles. And if I use my washing machine, it'll flood. And I've got an emergency job in the bathroom where I asked the plumber, is this dangerous? Because you'll go through the floor if you're not careful and straight down to the house. He goes, tell them it's an emergency and it has to be fixed straight away. They said, someone will be there 48 hours. 48 hours is now 1 month.
0: And have you followed that up with them?
1: I'm going to. We meant to today, but I keep getting wiped out due to heavy medication, and I go to La La Land sooner than I like to. I even missed out on most of Dennis's show last night, even Initial Reaction, which I usually never miss out.
0: Oh, you love that Initial Reaction on 3RW. What are your medicos saying to you, Jim?
1: My time elapses, Tony. Can you still hear me?
0: I was just asking, what are your doctors saying to you? We lost Jim, did we? Jim, you still there? We lost Jimmy. Well, let's see if we can get him back. Rod, good morning.
3: Morning, Tane.
0: Rod.
3: And hello. Got you.
0: Yeah, got you loud and clear. Rod, whereabouts are you? Over.
3: Just heading towards Pikes Creek on the way into Melbourne.
0: Well done.
3: Regarding the milk that was a bit off this morning, was by any chance long life milk?
0: Sorry, what was the question? Any chance it was?
3: Long life milk.
0: No, pure full cream milk, I think, on the label.
11: Yeah, full cream milk.
0: Full cream milk, was
11: it?
3: Yep. It was an all bottle stuff. It wasn't the stuff in the cartons.
0: No, yeah. It was not in the carton. It was in a plastic bottle.
11: Yeah.
3: Oh, right. Because I've found lately the extended life milk is a bit like the old Pex paste, you know. It'll last forever until it's refrigerated. Basically, until you open it and then have to refrigerate it afterwards, and then once it's refrigerated, it reacts like normal milk. You've probably got somewhere between 4 and 7 days before it's no good again.
0: Yeah. Well, we checked the dates, and I suppose we didn't. I mean, it's most unusual, let me say, most unusual here in the building at 3OW on Collins Street in Melbourne. Point of that is, yeah, it was the only remaining bottle that we could find without thinking, plugged it into the system, put the little straws in or the little plastic, they're plastic tubes, Antonio, aren't they? You sit them into the bottle and then you make the coffee. We didn't think anything of it until we made the coffee and then took a sip or a mouthful. And even as I talk about it now, I want to be ill.
11: You took the mouthful? Yeah. I had the whiff.
0: Yeah, awful. Awful.
3: The second thing, I was talking earlier with a colleague of mine on the phone.
0: Yeah, Jim.
3: And we both had this strange thought earlier in the day about we were both wondering what the rest of the world thinks of us, thinks of Australia.
0: It's a great question.
3: I think that the rest of the world thinks of us as being the world's guinea pig. That any out there idea they come up with in the Northern Hemisphere, they think of saying, well, yeah, hang on, we'll try that out in Australia and see how they react, and then we'll take our cues from there.
0: Yeah, that's a great question, and I've not ever considered in that light, except based on experience, people would say, whether you're in America or in various parts of Europe or throughout Asia, I think there is a genuine curiosity and a genuine affection for the nation called Australia.
3: Oh, absolutely. I'm not saying that, anything about that. I'm talking about more so political ideas. We had these political idea generated back in the 70s by the United Nations called the Lima Pact, which was basically to share the wealth in the Pacific, and Australia should share its wealth in the Pacific. So we consequently sold off every bit of manufacturing we had and offshored it to all the countries around in the Indo-Pacific area.
0: But Rob, was that the reason, though, that we no longer have that very high-grade manufacturing sector?
3: Well, we signed up to the pact, so we decided because we signed up to it, we're going to honour it. And, we started helping the nations in our area develop themselves by offshoring some of our stuff. Because we don't manufacture anything in this country anymore. We send it all overseas.
0: Well, very little, yeah. Very little. Comparatively, very little.
3: We've got that. As far as the internet was concerned, we've got the biggest uptake of the internet in the world. Per capita, there's more internet users in Australia than there is anywhere else in the world. And yet we've got one of the slowest forms of the internet in the world.
0: Mm.
3: Afghanistan's got faster internet speeds than Australia's got. Kyrgyzstan's got faster internet than Australia's got.
0: Yeah, and yet we were told with the system that was cost us zillions and zillions of dollars was going to be the answer for us for now, or then, now, and the future. I can't see any difference in our speed at all.
3: Yeah, there was problems with that. It would have worked had they opened up the Telstra C1 backbone, because they were supposed to have put in what was called a C4 spur off the off that T1 backbone. The T1 backbone is really, really super fast. Because I know a friend of mine was working at an airline that's now bears the Qantas logo, but it doesn't bear its original logo anymore, if you know what I'm talking about.
0: Yep.
3: And he downloaded Windows 95 over the T1 backbone there one night at work. It took him 6 minutes and 33 seconds. The same download at home over his it was 256K modem connection back then. We didn't even have ADSL back then. The same, that took him 11 hours to download. So
0: massive difference. You're right. Rod, drive safe. Thank you for that. I'll ask the question, what do people think about Australia? In your experience, what do other people that you speak to, that you've dealt with when you've been travelling, whether it be in Europe, whether it be in the United States, Canada, wherever it is, North America, Southern America, certainly in Asia, what's the sentiment, what's the feeling, what's the feedback you get about how many people feel about Australia? Great question. Think about that for a moment. 133693.
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0: Rod, we'll come back to you. No, we're going to Jimmy in just a moment. If you want to litigate for food poisoning, no, I don't know that it'll go there, fandom, but thank you. Pete, you think I need a barista? No, I'd need a barrister. Slight but different. Pete, if the milk smells good, it is good. Just ask Don. That's funny. Tone, I'm really starting to worry about you since your return from Queensland. With whom did you mix up there? What have they done to you? By the way, I have a couple of new leather jackets, Renee. Thank you. It's very kind. Jim, I think we've got your back. I was just asking the question before you disappeared off the phone. What are your medicos? What are they reporting to you?
1: You mean what sort of tablets do I take?
0: No, what are the doctors saying about, what are the options?
1: Oh, well, I'm on a waiting list to go back to the Royal Melbourne.
0: Right.
1: And I'm on the waiting list to go back to Footscray. And I'm just wondering which one's going to send one first for me. And however, do you know what a Holter monitor is?
0: Vaguely, but so go on.
1: A Holter monitor is something that checks your heart. You wear it 24
0: yeah,
1: hours.
0: That's right, yep.
1: And then you take it back to them, and then they call you and you have a telehealth, whatever. But when they tried it, I told them there's no use because I've got bad reception here. And they tried it anyway, and they said, you're right. And they go, I'm going to have to tell them because they said they don't do normal phone calls. I'll try and get as much in as possible because the news is coming up and news waits for no man and no woman, as we all know. So I'll try and get everything done. First of all, I'd like to say condolences to Darren Hinchett's family. I'm very used to listen to him. I once voted for him in the Justice Party. I used to love watching him. I wanted to ask you, Tony, I remember he was married to Jackie Weaver. Jackie Weaver was a TV personality, but I can't remember what she was on, if she was in a series or...
0: She was in a lot of... She was in many, many different shows and series and films over the years, and quite an extraordinary career. Jim, more importantly, you look after yourself and your own well-being and keep in touch with the program. Kelvin in WA, hello.
2: G'day, Tony.
0: Morning.
2: Morning. I just want to mention two very important things. You mentioned favourite takeaways.
0: Yeah.
2: Back in the day when takeaway was takeaway, I used to have a piece of fish, chips, dim sims, but my favourite was the potato cakes.
0: I'm a potato cake man. But in WA, they're not called potato cake.
2: Yeah.
0: What do you call them?
2: Yeah.
0: Potato scallops.
2: Well, I'm not sure.
0: Potato scallops.
2: They're still potato cakes.
0: Well, they are. But if you go in, in WA, we found it really foreign for the first sort of couple of months, going to Perth the first time in 2000 to live, and then you just become used to it. They never refer to it on the board as potato cakes. It's always potato scallops.
2: Oh, yeah, probably. Can I just mention one other thing? You mentioned favourite nicknames.
0: Yeah, yesterday. Yep.
2: You might remember Demons was number 33. Jeff Farmer was called Wiz.
0: He was the Wizard, and what a player. And then went to Frio.
2: Yeah, and did equally as well later.
0: Yeah, he did, Kelvin, he did. And you look at Frio, gee, Frio are in set for a what looks to be, I would imagine, an incredible finals campaign. They are just having the best season in their entire existence. Keep in touch, Kelvin. Good to talk to you. Thank you. It is Australia Overnight. I'm Tony Mack, 133693. Come and join us the other side.
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0: We'll go over to the UK with Enda Brady just after the news. If you're talking about motorbikes, Tone, you're talking about BMW. 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
18: 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The company has confirmed a breach of its data network. Investigations are continuing to determine how many patients are affected and how much information has been stolen. Partnered Health has apologised and obtained a court injunction aimed at blocking the publication of any leaked information. 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John Nichols reporting.
17: A 21-year-old Indigenous man has died in custody near Grafton in northern New South Wales. The circumstances of his death have not been confirmed. Serco, the organisation that manages Clarence Correctional Centre, has extended sympathy to the man's family and the wider Indigenous community. The death has been reported to police. The federal government claims investment in artificial intelligence will create new jobs. The Prime Minister has made a key speech outlining a set of national standards for AI. The intellectual property of Australian artists will be legally protected, while data centres will have to generate power and limit their water use. Anthony Albanese says it's in the national interest to regulate the growth of artificial intelligence.
19: We are serious about attracting frontier AI investment to Australia because we want AI to support and create good jobs, not replace them.
17: Some Qantas staff will protest at Sydney, Melbourne, Perth and Brisbane airports today. Hundreds will walk off the job over what they say are dangerous work conditions. The TWU says one company outsourced for ground handling work, Swissport, has had 400 safety reports in a month. A Peak Business Group is backing calls for a royal commission into union misconduct on state building sites in Victoria. The Australian Chamber of Commerce and Industry has added its voice to those of state MPs supporting an inquiry. Chief Executive Andrew McKellar says it's a serious issue.
20: Victoria has become the epicentre of corruption in this case. That's why you need to have a royal commission here. You've got to shine a light on this. You've got to find a way to call evidence, to be able to bring witnesses out, ultimately to take action against the corruption.
17: Small businesses and individuals hit by last week's Telstra outage can now apply for compensation. Telstra says complaints must include proof of lost revenue.
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17: St Kilda coach Ross Lyon isn't underestimating an injury hit Geelong ahead of their clash at GMHBA Stadium. The Saints have won four of the last seven games between the two sides. Lyon says he's expecting a strong performance from Chris Scott's side.
5: I think they've got a couple of challenges this week, as we have. And we've played some of our best footy with our key players. And they're a very established, mature, talented list. And he is an elite coach. They're a proud club.
17: In a blow for expansion club, the PNG Chiefs recruiting target Mitch Kenny has re-signed with the Panthers until the end of the 2031 NRL season. Tom Dearden is in line to return for the Cowboys in Sunday's NRL clash with the Dolphins, the star 5'8" named on the extended bench for a second straight week.
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32: Your four-day forecast for Western Victoria. Possible foggy start to your Thursday morning and a cloudy day ahead with a slight chance of a shower and light winds. An overnight low of 4 degrees and then for Friday, partly cloudy with a top of 13. For the weekend on Saturday, partly cloudy, light winds and 14. And then on Sunday, another partly cloudy one and a top of 13 degrees. Today, Hamilton expecting a max of 14, 15 for Casterton, Portland and the coast.
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32: At the moment, it's 10 degrees.
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0: Now, I'm going to share with you a way to have a little flutter occasionally and pick up a few dollars along the way. Keep listening. I'll let you know what that is in just a moment. Having a birthday today, Thursday, 16th day of July 2026, is Margaret Court, who is 84 today, the Australian tennis player, Christian Minister. Won 24 Grand Slams, if you don't mind, singles titles in her career, more than any other player in history. Since 95, she's been a senior pastor at the Victory Life Centre in WA and married Barry Court, son of former WA Premier Charles Court. Margaret, many happy returns for your birthday today. Other birthdays, Desmond Dekker, no longer with us, of course, only passed away in 06. The Jamaican singer Desmond Dekker and the Aces, one of the first reggae hits in Australia, I think. The Israelites, I think was it. A year later came with another one, You Can Get It If You Really Want. But Desmond Dekker was born on this day in 1943. We mentioned earlier Stuart Copeland, born in Virginia, 74, from the police. Stuart Copeland is 74. Cream, the great band Cream, formed on this day in 66. The group combined Eric Clapton, Jack Bruce, oh, what a vocalist and a bass guitarist, and Ginger Baker on those drums, regarded as one of the all-time greats. They broke up in 68, but Cream been awarded and people still talk about what an amazing outfit they were at the time. Now, if I said to most people who sang Cats in the Cradle, most people would instantly reply, Cat Stevens. But no, not Cat Stevens. Harry Chapin. Harry Chapin is the singer of this classic. A child who-

0: lives today. He died on this day. He was only 39. The year was 1981. But as a bit of a party trick, when you're around, leave it later in the evening and you'll make a fortune. We say, hey, by the way, just tell me, here's a little bit. And ask them who sang it, and they go, oh, Cat Stevens? No, Harry Chapin was the person. Thursday, 16th of July, 2026. Cindy, good morning.
1: Oh, hello.

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4: Thursday, because Tuesday, Thursday, we catch up with Ender Brady in the UK, and it's all about the big game coming up at 5 o'clock our time here in Australia, 3 o'clock in WA, of course. What a match. What's the feeling? What's the sentiment, Ender? Good morning.
5: T-Mac, I've just picked my daughter up from the bus. She's just come back from Manchester. I'm driving, just making my way home. All I can see is people in England shirts heading to pubs everywhere. Young, old, everyone in between. People in England jerseys, the whole country coming together. People are super excited. I know for a fact there are pubs open right now. People are listening in Perth, Western Australia. I'm guessing the Woodvale Tavern is open already. It's going to be quite some night. So big shout out to everyone who's heading to the pub to cheer on England.
4: It's interesting because I'm not too sure that there's another event, unless people tell me otherwise, that would have the same impact on a nation like England.
5: Not really.
4: I can't think of one.
5: This is the biggest England match since the World Cup final in 1966.
4: Yeah.
5: And I think it is. I mean, they've played European finals in recent years and lost the last two consecutive European finals in the European Championships. This is next level. When you're down to the last three, so obviously Spain put out France last night, the winners of this, I think, will fancy their chances. It's a very good Spanish team, but let's just look at Argentina first of all. Some little bloke called Leo Messi, he will need to be taken care of for every split second of the game, because if you give him an inch, he will kill you. So it's a huge match, and it's brought the country together, and my God, England has needed this lift.
4: Does Messi go down now as, if not the greatest, or in the top two or three?
5: If he wins this World Cup, he will certainly overtake Maradona.
4: Yeah.
5: People in Europe often talk about George Best as being one of the greatest soccer players ever. George never even got to a World Cup because he played for Northern Ireland. If Messi were to win this World Cup, that puts him on two. Pelé won three. And I think to be in the same conversation and the same sentence as Pelé is quite an achievement.
4: Yeah, French would be heartbroken.
5: Yes, of course. I think they're an incredible team of individuals, the French, but they're not a team. And Spain passed them off the pitch last night. They really did. They've some wonderful individual soccer players, France, I'll give them that. But they just didn't click when it mattered. And Spain played a very patient game and took them out. And they're out. And France now have to hang around and play this meaningless third-place playoff game.
4: Lots to talk about. A new PM, Andy Burnham, says a review security politicians needed after the murder. So, I mean, this is just becoming more and more curious. There'll be more to come, no doubt, of Anne Widdecombe.
5: Yes, so the murder investigation is continuing. It's being led by counter-terror police, which indicates that terrorism is involved, or that was the motive behind it. The suspect allegedly drove 430 kilometres from a town in South Yorkshire called Rotherham all the way down to Devon, which is on the English peninsula, to a little village called Haytor, where Anne Widdecombe was living out her days. Very popular member of the community, very high-profile right-wing politician here. So Andy Burnham will come in as Prime Minister on Monday next week, and he has already said that he thinks there needs to be an urgent review of security for politicians. I don't know where they're going to go with this. There are 650 members of Parliament. They can't surely give them protection every hour of every day. And let's not forget as well, police here routinely don't carry weapons. I see politicians around all the time. I saw Nigel Farage in the street last week. He had two bodyguards with him. They're not allowed to carry weapons. I think if people are that evil that they want to go and hurt a public representative, I'm not sure in the current climate, without giving cops guns, they can be stopped.
4: Yeah, well, evil will always find a way to be evil.
5: Sadly, yes.
4: Yeah.
5: But I do think we can certainly do something for our politicians, but I just don't think round-the-clock protection is possible.
4: The weather continues to be really... And it looks as if it's going to stretch into next week. We'll look at that in just a moment. And I want to talk to you about the idea of... It came out in a previous program here on 3AW last night with Dennis Walter, who made the point, there are some things I don't understand. The one for him was long-distance running or marathons. We'll ask you more about that in just a moment. Enda Brady, sure. In the UK, it is Australia Overnight.
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6: Recent rain across much of Western Victoria has continued to boost soil moisture levels, building on consistent falls recorded since March.
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4: Tuesday, Thursday, part of Australia overnight. During the week, we catch up with Enda Brady. There's a great text just come in from a friend of this program, Nursen, who says, Enda, why do police not have guns in this day and age in the UK? It's always been the way.
5: It's a very good question. Look, I grew up in Ireland. We had a pretty much a war going on. My dad was a cop and we were dropped off for school. My dad had a weapon on him at all times because we had a terrorist organisation, the IRA, wanting to kill the police. So it's a question that has bamboozled me for all the time I've lived in England. I came here when I was 17. I'm 50 now. And cops do not routinely carry guns. Yes, you will have cops with guns at airports, protecting the Prime Minister, special firearms units of the Metropolitan Police in London and some of the regional forces, but your British bobby carries a truncheon and a pepper spray, and if they're lucky, a taser. It's a conversation that has been going on for decades. They're not going to change. There is nothing ever going to happen in England, certainly, that's going to result in police carrying a firearm. And I don't agree with that. I think the criminals are now so far ahead. And you see some of these incidents where you've seen guys stabbing people with huge, big samurai swords, and a police officer is called out to stop some big 6'4" bloke with a samurai sword, and you're telling him, "Yeah, go and use your pepper spray on him." I don't think so.
4: It's another level playing field for sure when you look at it in that light, I suppose. And I guess in terms of people, you know, who may even be considering becoming a copper in that part of the world, it's a real concern because they go, I'm not too sure I want to be playing on that particular golf course.
5: Yeah, precisely. I think if you just have a situation where a cop has a revolver on his hip, people will be a little bit more respectful.
4: Yeah, indeed. The heat wave continues.
5: And it will do so into next week. It's reaching a shocking stage where we're now into our third heat wave of the summer. Supermarkets have run out of those little mini aircon devices and gadgets. People have been hoovering them up. And there's no respite in sight. So I've looked at the weather forecast for the next 10 days. It's all 25 to 30 Celsius. The tube in London yesterday was particularly uncomfortable, I have to say. And I actually recorded a show about climate yesterday, my TV show Roundtable, and I made the point, we're going on holidays the end of next week, Tony. We're going to the Canaries. It used to be the case where people in England and Ireland, Scotland and Wales, we'd go to the sun for some nice temperatures because our summers were so terrible. I looked at the weather for where I'm heading in the Canaries next Friday.
4: Cooler.
5: The weather's 7 degrees cooler than what we have right now. We're actually going on holiday for a break.
4: Young bloke by the name of McDonald, your part of the world, signed up with St Kilda. True or false, according to the tips we've had?
5: Yeah, I'd say that's right. Bang on the money. Colby McDonald. Yeah. He's going to be a sensation. He will be a household name in Australia in the next 12 months.
4: There you go. Well, you said that. I think you first told me that on Tuesday, or the audience on Tuesday. Now, Spires, tell us, one of my great friends and former colleague is Milzar. Spotted where in the United Kingdom?
5: Leicester Racecourse last night, of course. English East Midlands. You couldn't make this up, Tony. So get this. Our dearly beloved Stephen Mills of 6PR Brekkie fame, he's actually meant to be on holidays in Germany, and he got bored and he couldn't find any racetracks or dog tracks to go to in Berlin. And I got a message last night. I said, where are you, Stephen? Leicester Races. So I'm going to meet him for a beer tomorrow night after work. He is heading to see some Frank Sinatra stage show at a theatre in London. And I said to him, I'll take you for dinner. And he said, he wrote back two words, nothing fancy. You know,
4: Milzy.
5: I love him.
4: We love him. Pass on my love. Mate, thank you. We'll talk to you next week. Go England. It is Australia Overnight. We're back. The cereal on the way. Good morning to you.
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6: Just a little thought, and I have lots of bubbles, as you know. 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I lent No Names No Pack Drill a beautiful Esteel fry pan. You know, it was a sort of a gesture of, try this. I think they're amazing. Have I seen the fry pan 3.5 months later? Am I ever likely to get the fry pan back now? Too nervous to ask for
7: 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It was a good fry pan.
6: 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It's a beautiful fry pan. I'll never see it again. 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Have you lent something and it's not been returned? 133-693.
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8: Hello, I'm Jamil Wills. The Prime Minister's outlined a suite of measures to regulate the growth of artificial intelligence. Federal politics reporter Nelson Scott.
9: AI companies will have to adhere to a set of national standards as Labor seeks to make Australia one of the first countries to regulate the technology. Data centres will be forced to generate their own power and conserve water, while AI developers will need to seek permission to use the work of Australian artists on their platforms. An Office of Artificial Intelligence will also be established within Anthony Albanese's department, responsible for overseeing the technology.
10: We can make AI indeed stand for Australia's
7: interests.
9: Opposition leader Angus Taylor says the PM's plan will just add unnecessary layers of red tape.
10: What he's announced is an office in an office. Inside his own office, he's going to have another office.
9: Some businesses and unions have welcomed the government's AI strategy. Nelson Scott, Canberra.
8: Support for One Nation has continued to decline as the minor party's policies face greater scrutiny. The latest YouGov poll reveals its primary vote has dipped 4 points to 26%. The opposition has seen its support lift by 3 points after winning back some voters who previously shifted to One Nation. Labor remains the most popular political party. A national network of GP practices and skin cancer clinics has been targeted by a major cyber attack. Partnered Health, which runs 57 clinics across Australia, says patient records have been accessed. It became aware of the attack on June the 23rd and has been working with agencies including the Australian Cyber Security Centre. Information that may have been stolen includes personal details, referrals and pathology results. Millions of dollars worth of drugs bound for Melbourne have been intercepted in Sydney. Chris McCarthy reports.
11: Border Force officers uncovered the drugs inside a shipping container at Port Botany on Monday. The 14 duffel bags they found are estimated to be worth more than $400 million. The container arrived from Texas via Panama and was bound for Melbourne before it was intercepted. Federal police have now seized the drugs but are yet to determine the criminal syndicate behind the shipment, with investigators now urging anyone with information about the foiled import to come forward. Chris McCarthy, Sydney.
8: Up to 200 workers at Australia's busiest iron ore port are walking off the job for 8 hours. Workers from BHP's Pilbara port in Western Australia are taking industrial action after 9 bargaining meetings failed to lock in a new pay deal. It will be the first round of industrial action in the region in 4 decades.
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8: Penrith coach Ivan Cleary's looking forward to putting the state of origin period behind them as they target a 5th premiership in 6 years. Nathan Cleary, Liam Martin and Isaiah Yeo will return from Blues duty for their game against the Broncos. Sydney Swans vow to do more to avoid colliding with umpires during games. The AFL fined 3 Sydney players from last week's clash with Fremantle, charging them with careless contact with an umpire. Swan star Isaac Heaney admits they need to be better.
13: A lot of it's based off where you start, especially around the stoppage. When there's so much congestion, you just need to make sure the umpire's got a clear way out of the stoppage. I got done on the weekend. It's a good learning. We need to protect them because they can't have their head on a swivel.
8: Former St Kilda player Nicky Winmar has been removed from the Australian Football Hall of Fame after being found guilty of assault.
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23: Your four-day forecast for Western Victoria. Possible foggy start to your Thursday morning and a cloudy day ahead with a slight chance of a shower and light winds. An overnight low of 4 degrees, and then for Friday, partly cloudy with a top of 13. For the weekend on Saturday, partly cloudy, light winds and 14. And then on Sunday, another partly cloudy one and a top of 13 degrees. Today, Hamilton expecting a max of 14, 15 for Casterton, Portland and the coast.
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6: Marky, we'll come to you in just a moment to have a quick look at the papers. Front page of The Australian. The headline has to do with the VCs in the dock. It's an incredible story, really, where our university bosses, you must have seen a bit of the news last night, admitted they were pretty much unprepared for anti-Israel encampments, failed to recognise their impact in shocking testimony exposing how institutions did not protect Jewish students and staff from vile anti-Semitic abuse on campus. It is a big story, and as you can imagine, there will be certainly a lot more on that. Front page of The Age talks about the Coalition's retiring MP, the issue that's been exposed after Coalition MP, put together by Annika Smethurst. Morning, Annika. Spend tens of thousands of taxpayer dollars overseas trips on the eve of announcing their retirements from politics. Opposition leader Jess Wilson has vowed to drastically limit travel entitlements if elected. There's that, but gee, it's a drop in the ocean compared to the incredible debt in the state of Victoria. Wish you well with that project, Jess Wilson. But there is so much to be done, whether that should be a priority, but it certainly makes a fantastic headline. So much to be done with the debt for the state of Victoria. Now, on a lighter, brighter note, you and I were to buy a television, you would probably look at one of the many advertisers that include JB Hi-Fi in the paper. Now, if you look at the Herald Sun today, it's all about big sales for televisions. And Tony and I just counted how many TVs that are advertised today in the paper JB advertising. Would you like to hazard a guess? 133693. How people look, I'm not technically illiterate in any way, so it would even be more confusing for people like me. If you went out to buy a brand new TV, how do you make a decision about the TVs? How many TVs would you think are being advertised in the paper today? Ballpark. Give me a figure. And have you bought a TV recently?
27: Good evening and welcome to television.
6: 133693 is our telephone number. Marky Stahl, good morning.
28: Marka, over.
6: How long since you bought a new telly?
28: 15 years ago.
6: And how did you buy it? Where did you buy it?
28: I bought it up in town, mate. I shop locally at
6: Buy Right. I know you did. So you went into Buy Right and you said, I'm looking, or you chose one from the floor. That'll do?
28: That'll do.
6: A little dabble, do you? And you took it away and you're very happy with it.
28: They set it up, job's cool. That's not why I rang.
6: Did you decide to buy a colour TV? Was it colour? Or have you stayed with the black and white?
28: I'm not going there. I am not going into your trap.
6: Okay. No. I just thought I'd ask.
28: Right.
6: Does it, does it come with a remote control?
28: You want to get a motorcycle license.
6: I want to ride on my motorcycle. Got to ride on my motorcycle.
28: And, well, all right. If you're going to buy a motorbike, buy the biggest selling motorbike in the world.
6: Which would be the?
28: Honda Step 3, a.k.a. Postie Bike.
6: Be as good as?
28: Well, you can't kill them. You see them everywhere, don't you?
6: Yeah. Well, I don't think they're using the bikes as much as they were. They're using those little things that are protected to protect the sun. They're like a little bus now.
28: I don't know. Up here in the country, mate, we toughen up.
6: Well, you may have skin cancer, but that's fine.
28: Yeah, don't worry. They wear all the winter gear during the summer and. I'd sooner go to the ink shop and get another tap than bloody get a bike license and ride it.
6: Because?
28: Because they last longer. They don't break down.
6: Than the bikes.
28: Correct.
6: Yeah, so I'm not even inclined in any way. I pondered it for about 3.2 seconds and that was it, about a tattoo.
28: Well, you know what you really need to do if you want to get a motorcycle ticket? Have a Bex and a good lie down until that thought passes.
6: I want to get myself a motorcycle. How many TVs do you think are being advertised today in the big magazine for a JB Hi-Fi? Just give me a figure, approximately. How many televisions, different versions?
28: I'd say about 20.
6: Higher.
28: Plus.
6: Higher.
28: I would go 30, but there.
6: You can only have one stab. Are you going to stay with 22?
28: Yeah, whatever. Look, I had a TV in my truck when I was doing Interstate Macker and I hardly watched it. I sold it for the same price I bought it for.
6: Yeah, see, there's
28: one TV in the house is more than enough.
6: Oh, no. You'd be one of the few people in Australia that have only one television.
28: What do I need two for? How can I watch two TVs at once, Macker?
6: Well, do you go from room to room?
28: I don't have to.
6: One in the bedroom?
28: I can turn the TV on and watch it from my bedroom.
6: One in the shed? One in the kitchen?
28: No.
6: One in the lounge room?
28: What are they made radios for? You know, that are super glued on the 3AW and 3WM up here.
6: That's the two of us.
28: Right, so...
6: But where are you going to watch... where are you going to watch some of the great programs like Vera?
28: Vera. DVD on. I watched.
6: Where are you going to watch Death in Paradise?
28: No. I watched a good classic the other night, The Great Escape. Jeez, what a fabulous cast in that.
6: Good movie. The original?
28: Of course.
6: Yeah, it's great.
28: Yeah, but the thing is, though, Mac, you look at all the actors in it.
6: Mm.

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5: I'm a loser. I'm a loser.
6: Could be the song they sing. And I'm

0: There it is. He got a nomination for a song to be sung either by England or Argentina. Win, lose or draw. You've got one. 133-693. Maxi, good morning.
1: How are you?
0: I'm well, and thank you so much for asking, Max.
1: Well, I'm just ringing up that how I bought my TV.
0: Yes, please. So how did you make the decision is probably more what I'm trying to get to.
1: Well, it was the size that you've got to work out what size you want.
0: Yeah.
1: And then the bloke asked me, what do I watch? And I said, sport. And he said, oh, well, you need a 200 hertz TV. So then that nailed it down to that. And then I chose a Samsung and he said, I can give you this TV. And if you get this one, I can give you half price on a Dyson vacuum cleaner.
0: Oh, wow.
1: And I said, well, I'll take the TV, but I don't want the vacuum cleaner. He said, why? And I said, because all it's going to do is sit in the cupboard and collect dust.
0: Maxi, and you told it really well. Thank you very much. Beautiful. Arnie, good morning.
2: Good morning.
0: That's fantastic. What's it going to do? All it's going to do is sit there and collect dust. Maxi, well done. Go on, Arnie.
2: It's a good one. Did you confess before with the movies and read The Devil's Advocate?
0: I did read that. Yeah, I do. And it was, you know, every week Mum and Dad would bring home this thing called The Advocate. And the brother and I, Brother Phil, we were all of, I don't know, we would have been 12, 13, 14, 15, something like that. And we would go through and read it prolifically, all the movies that the priests, the bishops, whoever made those decisions in those days would recommend that Catholics should not go and see.
2: We had an advocate in the western suburbs, but it's phased out and disappeared. Anyway, getting to the songs, how about The Winner Takes All, Emma?
0: The Winner Takes It All. Yes, not bad. Pretty good. Been done before, but not bad.
2: Yeah, and for the lose, no second prize, Jimmy Barnes.
0: Oh, great song from Jimmy. Now you're talking. No second prize. Did you ever see the movie Bob Carroll, Ted and Alice?
2: No, I don't think I have seen that one.
0: I think it was advertised in the paper, do not go and see under any circumstances.
2: Really?
0: In the paper on the Sunday, the following Sunday, everybody stood out the front of the church and said, have you seen that movie, Bob Carroll, Ted and Alice? Bloody fantastic. Why would you not go and see it? It was wonderful. good on you, mate. Keep in touch. Song if England loses. The Rolling Stones, It's All Over Now. It's All Over Now. Or there was another great song called It's All Over Now, Baby Blue. That could also fit into that category as well. Win, lose, or it cannot be a draw. Bruno, thank you. G'day, Tone. I dare say Argentine supporters will be singing The Lion Sleeps Tonight. There's the one I'm looking for. That's exactly it. In the jungle, The Lion Sleeps Tonight. Argentinian supporters will be singing that. That is fantastic. Well done. Good get. Where are we off to? Brendan, morning.
3: Yeah, I guess, how are you this morning?
0: Brendan, I'm well, thank you. I'm well, thank you.
3: I'm just wondering about Shane. If he thinks he's passed away, okay, going to have medical treatment 300 years ago without any anaesthetic, why they cut your leg or your arm up?
0: Yeah, and you wouldn't want to go back to those days.
3: And if you want to purchase something, just go and buy another human being and own a whole lot of humans so you can get all your dirty work done. And I think if we want the past is so great, go and build yourself a bloody time machine.
0: Go buy a time machine. Brendan, you make me laugh, which is a good thing. Thank you for that. If England sang the song, they would probably do We Are the Champions. You'd think that would get a bit of a run coming up in the next few hours. We just thought we'd have a bit of fun leading up to the start of the game. And I should point out that it gets underway at 5 and we will continue to keep updates here on 3AW in Australia overnight right through. And Ross and Russ hosting the Brekkie program. They're prolific and they're great fans of the footy. And they understand, but they will keep everybody up to date as well on the game as you go about your daily business. Sandra, Simon, we'll come to you next. If you've just woken up, nice to have your company. I'm Tony McManus. Top of 15 degrees, 11 degrees in Melbourne right now. Perth, 16, on the way to that 23 in Adelaide, 6 degrees. So it's a bit chilly as you wake up, but a top today, 16.
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0: Lots of texts coming in, which is great. 174, I love you for that. When listening to a program a couple of weeks ago, I discovered the cure for insomnia, Professor David Flint. Oh, really? Thank you. Sandra, good morning.
1: Hi, Tony. I'm going back a bit in time. Maybe I'm off subject. But back when I moved to Hopetoun, farmers and everyone booked everything down for a month.
0: They did. You did, didn't you? You could go in, you'd put it on the tick, and then come the end of the month or when the money was coming in from sales, whatever the case may be, that's when deals would be done and...
1: pay by cheque.
0: Yeah, exactly right.
1: And in Hopetoun, you're talking about all these fancy televisions. They were... Hopetoun never got a very good
0: reception.
1: Black and white, and it was snowy. And you'd put blue paper over the screen and that would cut out the snow. I mean, you're talking... I don't know what you're talking about with these latest televisions.
0: Oh, they're amazing. The world has changed. When you talk about Hopetoun, I'm thinking that maybe... What TV would have gone in there? What network would have gone in there? Was it out of Mount Gambier?
1: I've no idea. We had huge, big antennas outside. I mean, I'm Melbourne-born sort of thing, moved to the country, but there was no antennas on your roof or anything then. They were huge, huge, huge. And, you know, and I had a dentist in Collins Street, and when you had... God, I'm going back, aren't I?
0: You are.
1: Anesthetic.
0: Holy
1: it was
0: dooly.
1: A piece of cloth Collins over Street, your nose.
0: Collins Street dentist, if you don't mind.
1: Huh. Yeah. Oh, well, we lived in... Well, no, my school was just around the corner, CLC. Catholic Ladies.
0: Right.
1: But it's such a different world today.
0: Yes, it is. It's a different world. It was a different world in 1927. It was a different world in 1827. It was a different world in 1727. Yes, it is. And I encourage people to embrace that idea. I was trying to get to with one of the previous callers there by saying, would you want to...
1: When I rank start to ring.
0: Yeah, would you want to go back 300 years? I mean, things, as you well know, Sandra, things change. Life changes. Yeah. Technology changes. The way we... the way we do business changes.
1: I know. I mean, no sewerage in Hopetoun, for God's sake. That was a wake-up.
0: Not long ago. Not that long ago.
1: Oh, God. Well, what did they do 300 years ago?
0: But even in big cities like Melbourne, Adelaide and Perth, there was no sewage, where some truckie would come along out the back and you'd get that changed over every day or a couple of days in those back lanes around Melbourne.
1: Yeah, well, it was emptied every week in Hopetoun. And I hate to say it, I can remember, like, whatever happens in small country towns, everybody knows about it. I mean, if you're sick, if the whole town's there, but they know everything. And he'd carry it out on his shoulder, and he dropped it one day.
0: Ooh, so it really hit the fan.
1: Absolutely.
0: Sandra, thank you. Simon, good morning.
2: That was a good one, Dave.
0: Simon.
2: A song that you can play is Night Day Drive Old Dickie Down.
0: Oh, great track by Cher.
2: Yes.
0: Yeah, brilliant. Absolutely. It's going to be even though it's interesting because even, and I include myself in this, that are not necessarily passionate about the round ball game, it's intriguing as we get now into the last few matches, finals.
2: Yeah. Well, I thought France would have beaten Spain, but...
0: I think most probably thought that they, certainly France did.
2: Yeah, but anyway.
0: Watch this space. Good on you, Sim. Happy days. Keep in touch. David, morning.
3: Morning again, Tone. Listen, mate, I brought my new television because it went bang. It was the highest in 32-inch. I got it from the Harvey Norman. It only cost me $265.
0: Yep, it's good value, isn't it?
3: Oh, and it's been an excellent television so far. I've had the World Cup on it, of course.
0: Yep, and it does everything you want it to do. Which part of the house do you have that one as? A little one, which part of the house?
3: That's in the bedroom.
0: In the bedroom. Do you have one in lounge kitchen area?
3: Yes, we have one in the lounge room. One in the partner's bedroom.
0: Also Hisense?
3: They're all Hisense, yep. and there's one in the other spare bedroom for the adoptive daughter. So she's got one as well. So we've got about four.
0: Yeah, and I think a lot of people have more than just the one. It's interesting because I've always been a bit of a Sony fan, but the latest and greatest, and they are latest and greatest, they've just gone through the roof in terms of price. I mean, you're paying three, four, five, and six, depending on size and content. You're paying a lot of money, as high as $9,000 for a big screen top of the was a Sony telly.
3: I know. Anyway, mate, I better... Off.
0: Gotta fly. Have a great day, David. Thank you. It is Australia Overnight.
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0: 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What we will do, we'll have the news, and not Ender Brady, Shane A. Bassett for movies and more. 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
13: Good morning, I'm Sasha Foote. The United States has launched a fresh round of daylight strikes on Iranian military targets as fighting in the region intensifies. Tehran claims the Strait of Hormuz will remain shut until the US ends its acts of aggression. It's also threatening to close off other regional oil and gas export channels. Hundreds of BHP workers at Australia's busiest iron ore port are today walking off the job. Chelsea Bowden Loudon reports.
14: Workers at BHP's Pilbara Port in WA have been fighting for better pay for months. Nine bargaining meetings have so far failed to reach an agreement. Now, members of the combined ports union will stop work for 8 hours, a move which could cost the mining giant up to $50 million. Union members will also rally outside BHP's Brisbane headquarters in support of the WA workers. It'll be the first industrial action in WA's Pilbara region in four decades. Chelsea Bowden reporting.
13: The private records of patients at more than 20 clinics around the country has been exposed in a cyber attack targeting an Australian healthcare provider. Partnered Health says personal details, Medicare numbers, referrals and diagnostic results have been accessed and all affected patients have been alerted. The attack has also been reported to authorities. The federal government will force artificial intelligence companies to comply with a new regulatory framework. The changes will see an AI office established in the Prime Minister's department, while data centres will be required to generate power and limit their water use. Labor claims investment in AI will create new employment opportunities, but Dr. Ati Kia from Swinburne University of Technology says AI could erase some traditional jobs.
15: It's going to create a lot of new jobs, which we are not aware of them yet. Because, for example, 5 years ago, if you were saying prompt engineering, we didn't have that position. But it's also going to impact a lot of traditional jobs as well.
13: Also making news, police in New South Wales are investigating the death of a 21-year-old Indigenous man in custody at a Grafton correctional facility in the state's north. Five people have been arrested in Hong Kong in a raid on two bookstores accused of selling seditious publications. And New Zealand has recorded its first case of the H5 bird flu. The seabird was found on a Wellington beach and it was tested positive for the deadly strain. Checking the markets, the Dow Jones is trading up 103 points. The NASDAQ is trading up 86 points. One Aussie dollar is buying 70 US cents.
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13: England and Argentina are meeting in the second FIFA World Cup semi-final in Atlanta. The victor will face 2010 champion Spain in the final. Broncos coach Michael Maguire sent a warning to the rest of the NRL ahead of their clash with the Panthers, boosted by the return of a host of stars from injury and origin duty. The defending Premiers will field their strongest side of the season. Despite being on an 8-match losing streak, Maguire is talking tough.
17: If they play to their capabilities, well, I'll definitely put a fright across a fair few that are in front of us.
13: Carlton midfielder George Hewitt is in doubt to play against the Pies on Saturday as he recovers from a back injury. And LIV golfer John Rahm is the latest player to support the idea of a major in Australia. That's news and sport.
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23: Your four-day forecast for Western Victoria. Possible foggy start to your Thursday morning and a cloudy day ahead with a slight chance of a shower and light winds. An overnight low of 4 degrees and then for Friday, partly cloudy with a top of 13. For the weekend on Saturday, partly cloudy, light winds and 14. And then on Sunday, another partly cloudy one and a top of 13 degrees. Today, Hamilton expecting a max of 14, 15 for Casterton, Portland and the coast.
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23: At the moment, it's 10 degrees.
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0: Good morning, Shane Bassett. In just a moment, it was on this day last year, I think it was, Chris Martin from Coldplay. People might remember this great yarn. It's a big oopsie. Chris Martin Coldplay, the frontman, embarrassed a couple. They were on a webcam during a Coldplay concert. It was in Boston this time last year, on this day, back in 1925. As the camera panned to the couple embracing, the pair realised that they were on camera and the woman hid her face. And the man ducked down. Turns out he was married. But not to that woman. Come on, you're okay, says Martin from the stage. Told the couple before quipping, oh, either you're having an affair or you're just very shy. Ouch. Big. What would the chances be of that? I mean, you could not imagine that would be a possibility. Sure enough, God works in mysterious ways. 12 months to the day. Maxie, morning.
25: Yes, good morning.
0: Maxie.
25: I've got a few songs for you. If Argentina win,
0: yep,
25: they should play Celebration by Kool and the Gang.
0: Yep, they will probably, no doubt.
25: If they lose, Hit the Road, Jack by Ray Charles.
0: Thank you, yes. Great and song, Ray Charles.
25: And if England win, Sweet Caroline.
0: Well, everybody seems to be doing Caroline at the moment, if you'll pardon the expression.
25: And then if they lose, the Monty Python song,

0: and it's fantastic. It is edgy as seat how she gets away from them in the first couple of episodes. So get on it. I really enjoyed it. Lucky.
1: Have a look at it if you've got Apple. If you haven't, do yourself a favour. Lucky, L-U-C-K-Y, Lucky, and it's on Apple. I mentioned Apple the other night because I'm looking forward to it. I don't know whether you mentioned this yet. Ted Lasso, probably first part of next month, in early August.
0: Yeah, I only mentioned it a couple of months ago when it was announced because originally Ted Lasso was finished.
1: It was done.
0: There was no more. Yeah. And like every good thing, Tony, as you know, they've brought it back. You know, they've brought back a new season, and it is. It's in about 3 or 4 weeks' time. Very early August it kicks off. Haven't seen much, you know, advertising for it yet, but it's on Apple TV, and I'm sure a lot of Ted Lasso fans will be, if they haven't still got Apple subscription, they'll probably renew it.
1: Are you happy to take a couple of calls while you're here before we talk about The Hawk?
0: Yes, of course.
1: Cameron in Botanic Ridge, say hello to the great man himself, Shane A. Bassett. Say hi, Shane.
2: Hello, Tony. Hello, Shane. Hope you're both keeping well.
1: We're good, thanks.
0: Yes, mate.
2: I'm calling about the new Nightmare on Elm Street movie that has been launched recently, and it's going to be distributed by Paramount Pictures. Have you heard anything about this? Because I'm a massive horror fan, mate.
0: I've only heard as much as you because all I did was make an announcement, so no casting or anything like that, or even when it's coming out. They were talking 2027 or 2028. But, yeah, Paramount Pictures, they have the rights to the original Wes Craven script of A Nightmare on Elm Street. So even though there's been already a remake, there's been TV shows and sequels, they reckon that they're going to stick to the original story and make it a good one. But who knows? I don't really like remakes, but I'm like you. I love horror, and we'll see what happens. But, yeah, nothing more than you already know, mate. They've announced it, but no casting or anything yet.
1: Well done, Cam.
0: Years away.
1: Good on you, Cameron. Thank you for that contribution. When we come back, Will Ferrell in The Hawk. I so hope this is good as a pro golfer. We'll look at that next. And Damien Tardio with some footy tipping. It's all part of Australia Overnight. Morning.
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5: 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Oh, Purdy.
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2: One and only Damien Tardio. We will do that in just a moment. Shane A. Bassett. Now, this movie is simply called The Hawk. The Hawk. Nothing to do with the Hawthorne Football Club. Will Ferrell, how good or not so good?
3: I like Will Ferrell. I always
2: love him.
3: Yeah, and if you like golf, which I'm not a huge golf fan, and when it comes to movies about golf, you know, I tend to like Tin Cup with Don Johnson and Caddyshack. They're my go-to golf movies.
2: Caddyshack, brilliant.
3: Absolutely, politically incorrect, but hilarious. Love it. The Hawk. Okay, so it is about, he was a pro golfer and at the top of his game about 20-odd years ago, and he's a little bit washed up now. He's still trying to recapture his professionalism, and he hangs on to the tour card. This is the character of Lonnie Hawkins, known as the Hawk, played by Will Ferrell. And he has an incident with his caddy, and he's just about to quit, but then his son is also about to go onto the circuit, and he decides to go around one more time. And it's one of those stories where it's the impossible happens in sport. Very funny. A lot of real life golfers pop up in it. It's actually a series on Netflix, not a movie. It was actually going to be a movie, and I think they decided it was pretty good, and they've stretched it out into a series. So I recommend it, even if you're not a sports fan. It's very funny. And Will Ferrell, the older he gets, I think he's really changed. Even though back in the day he was doing a lot of crazy comedies, he's really sort of matured in a lot of his roles lately, and this is a good one.
2: You can find it online. He did this great talk at one of the universities.
3: Right.
2: And it's still a masterpiece. I mean, just brilliantly done, Will Ferrell.
3: He loves sport too, because he's often talking about basketball and tennis and golf and, you know, American sports, baseball and so forth. He does know a fair bit about it. So, and not surprising, he's in this show, and he's one of the producers in it too. He created it. It's really good. He's got a few of his friends in it from the SNL days, Molly Shannon particularly, the Saturday Night Live comedians. But it's not like Happy Gilmore. So if you're looking for a golf comedy like Happy Gilmore or Caddyshack, it's not like that. It's a bit more serious about, you know, getting older and so forth as well. Really good story. Get on it.
2: Love you.
3: Great Netflix show. Yeah.
2: Well done, Shane. Thank you. See you next week.
3: Cheers. Thanks, Tony. Have a great day,
2: everyone. YouTube. Shane A. Bassett, Damien Tardio and Footy Tipping. You're getting tired. Damien Tardio, Footy Tipping. Have you got yours? Flick your bick. We'll do that next.
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1: Young Davey and Tardio from our 3RW Brekkie team, of course. So I don't know where we start, but what a game. Is it going to get much better than this one?
2: Well, Tony McManus, where we start? Let's just go around the grounds. Yeah. Gutty Bryce at Waverley Park. Well, yes.
1: Thank you, Gutty. Coming, Gutty.
2: The second semi-final in the World Cup. Argentina nil, England nil. 23 minutes gone in the first half.
1: Excellent.
3: Can you hear me, Tommy?
1: There, well done. Thank you. Geelong and St Kilda tonight. It's being played in Geelong.
2: Yes, so St Kilda got a pretty good record against the Cats. They've won three of the last five. Geelong, a host of changes, including Jeremy Cameron out, injured, Jack Martin managed, Colin Jazzy managed, Blitzard managed, amongst others. I think the Saints will cause an upset, and this might consign Geelong to maybe a wild card round match, or perhaps even missing altogether. So, must win clash for the Cats, but I can't see it coming up.
1: Thank you very much.
2: Shut up, Braxy.
1: Thank you. Sydney Swans, Adelaide, second up again, fifth Friday night footy here on 3W.
2: Blockbuster clash on a Friday night. I think the Swans should be too strong at home against the Crows.
1: Port Adelaide and Fremantle, done and dusted.
2: I think Flag Mantle have this. They're the most even side of the competition. Their defence is rock solid. Their midfield bats deep, up forward. If Amos doesn't get you, Tracy will. And if Tracy doesn't, Patrick Voss will too. They've got so many options up forward. The Dockers should win this comfortably.
1: Marvel Stadium, 13 plus 16. Why am I worried, Damien, about this match?
2: Interesting game. Might be a banana peel. You look at Melbourne, they've got a 9-0 record at the MCG. But Marvel Stadium, it's a different proposition. And North Melbourne like playing there. I reckon North might cause an upset.
1: Billy Pennell's favourite game of the year when Collingwood play Carlton.
2: Well, this game has got huge ramifications. The loser will miss out on wild card. The winner, they live to fight another week. I think that Carlton will win in a narrow one. I don't know if Collingwood can kick a winning score.
1: West Coast Gonski, Brisbane Lions.
2: Brisbane by about 10 goals.
1: Sunday football, Richmond Hawthorn.
2: Yes, the 1:10 game. I think the Hawks should continue on with their fine form and dismantle the Tigers.
1: Dismantle. Love the way you put that. Dismantle the Tigers. Gold Coast Suns, Western Bulldoggies.
2: Gold Coast in all sorts at the moment. The Dogs should win this.
1: And finally, Essendon GWS on Sunday, round about 4:40.
2: The Giants should win this and no problems at all.
1: You're a good man, Damien. Have a great day. You're looking bright, healthy and well slept.
2: Thank you very much.
1: You're welcome. Look, because he's behind the desk, he's going to throw that in. Antonio, you've done a great job at last minute, and I thank you for that. The boys are ready to go. Ross and Russ for the Brekkie team. Tommy from 8:30. It is Australia Overnight. Have a great day. See you tonight at midnight.
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4: 12 degrees in Melbourne, cloudy atop today, 15 at 5:30. Good morning. I'm David Armstrong. The West Meadows Billiards Club has gone up in flames after a ram raid. Fire crews called the Mitlam Road business. Around 4 o'clock this morning, the blaze also spreading to a furniture company. Police say the unknown offenders drove a vehicle into the business before setting it on fire. The offenders fled. No one was inside, and police are now at the scene investigating. And a Footscray shop has gone up in flames. One woman was saved from the Nicholson Street building as the fire spread to a second floor. The fire then spread to three stores in total. The cause is yet to be determined. Well, taxpayers will pay for a convicted murderer to receive plastic surgery and weight loss medication. Alicia Schiller, who murdered her housemate over $50, will receive Ozempic jabs while serving her 16-year sentence. A Corrections Victoria spokesperson says the department's unable to comment on individual cases. Outgoing British Prime Minister Sir Keir Starmer has declared his political journey is over as he prepares to leave office next week. He addressed his departure while taking his final Prime Minister's questions in the Parliament.
5: To all those in the gallery whose lives have been changed or improved by this Labour government, and all across the country who struggle to be seen or heard, you're the reason I came into politics. To my wife and children, I love you. Goodbye.
4: An Australian healthcare provider has apologised after a cyber attack exposed the private records of patients at least 21 clinics across the country. Partnered Health has notified the affected patients. Personal details, Medicare numbers, referrals and diagnostic results have all been accessed. Well, Jess, Wilson's vowing to tighten MP travel rules after Coalition MPs spent tens of thousands of dollars to travel before resigning from Parliament. Analysis of domestic and international travel disclosures conducted by The Age found more than half a dozen Liberal and National Party MPs have collectively claimed more than $65,000 this term on interstate and overseas travel. By contrast, the majority of state Labor MPs who've announced their exits haven't made any interstate or international travel claims during the past 4 years. There's been a significant drop in auction listings as the property market cools. Cotality data shows auctions now make up just over 30% of new listings, compared to almost 45% 6 months ago. Head of research Jared Berg expects that means properties will likely spend more time on the market.
3: Particularly if the price that a vendor is looking for doesn't kind of meet what the market expectations are. So we're already starting to see time on market drifting gradually higher, and that's something that's likely to continue in the short term.
4: Finance Wall Street's up 124, the dollar 70.11 US.
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4: England and Argentina locked at nil all after 31 minutes in their World Cup semi-final. The winner to play Spain in the final. Geelong has swung seven changes for tonight's finals defining game against St Kilda. Grian Myers and James Warple among the ins for the Cats, while the Saints have recalled Hunter Clark to replace the omitted Angus Hastie. Adelaide defender Josh Worrell to face court over a car accident last Friday. Worrell, whose car struck a pedestrian, has been reported for aggravated driving without due care and failing to present to police within 90 minutes of an accident causing injury. That's the latest news and sports.
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10: Good morning, it's Daniel Brewer with your local news and sport. The Victorian Fisheries Authority have announced that grants are available. Grants of up to $10,000 are available under the Stronger Fishing Club Grants Program. CEO Travis Dowling says clubs are using the funding for different upgrades.
11: Clubs are using these things like putting in carpet, putting air conditioners in, putting in big audio-visual TVs so that they can show, have screen night, doing all sorts of things. So we want people to apply, the clubs to apply. The grants are open and they close on Sunday the 16th of August. So, you know, really jump onto our website, have a look for VFA Stronger Fishing Clubs Grants Program.
10: 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More details can be found through the library's Facebook page. A three-year environmental project dedicated to the critically endangered southern bentwing bat has concluded. Darcy Minnie reports.
12: Delivered by the Glenelg Hopkins Catchment Management Authority, the initiative improved 375 hectares of foraging habitat by removing woody weeds to support moth populations. Tracking research by the Arthur Ryler Institute revealed the microbats fly between 11 and 36 kilometres a night, and occasionally up to 140 kilometres. Community volunteers contributed 2,500 hours to the project. Darcy Menny, Ace Radio.
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10: Round 12 of the South West District Football and Netball League matches on Saturday. Dartmoor are at home taking on Westerns. Cavendish will play host against Brakesholme Wallisdale. Tirandara do battle against Heathmere and Haywood versus Coleraine. Matches commencing at 12:45 in the reserves. That's the latest in local news and sport.
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17: Your four-day forecast for Western Victoria. Possible foggy start to your Thursday morning and a cloudy day ahead with a slight chance of a shower and light winds. An overnight low of 4 degrees and then for Friday, partly cloudy with a top of 13. For the weekend on Saturday, partly cloudy, light winds and 14. And then on Sunday, another partly cloudy one and a top of 13 degrees. Today, Hamilton expecting a max of 14, 15 for Casterton, Portland and the coast.
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17: At the moment, it's 10 degrees.
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2: G'day, it's Sean here. I'll catch you at 6 this morning for the Morning Rush with Monkey. This here was on yesterday's show. Hey, we are going to get to Sean's tip of the week.
3: Yes! How exciting!
2: That is coming up. But Monkey first, sorry, we need to talk about this. Before 8 o'clock, you said, oh, yeah, look, Sean, I've told you what happened for my birthday presents. I bought myself a great putter. Mm. My family got me a pair of R.M. Williams.
3: Haven't worn them yet.
2: And my mum got me, and you said, it's something to do with, hold on, I want to make sure I get this right, a breast pump.
3: No.
2: No, what was it?
3: To do with a breast pump.
2: No, it was.
3: I said it had to do with breastfeeding.
2: Oh, breastfeeding. Sorry.
3: And I knew that would pique your interest. So Mum came around on Sunday because, as we've said, this is a birthday celebration a week long.
2: It sure is.
3: Like we are really just milking this one. Anyway, Mum came around, and of course, you know, big day for Mum. Her boy turns 50.
2: Of course,
3: right?
2: It is.
3: So it's a lot of reflection.
2: And we all love Di.
3: So we had a hug and had a moment and all that. And, you know, she's always good with a gift. And anyway, as she hands me the gift, she says, now Matthew, you're the only one of my kids that was never breastfed. And this is the first time I learned that. I was straight on the bottle, Sean.
2: Mm.
3: Straight on the bottle. Anyway, and she said, so I've always felt bad about that. So, happy birthday.
2: So, what does she do?
3: She hands me a bottle of red. No, she didn't pull back her cardigan, Sean, as you're trying to imitate here in the studio. No, she handed me a bottle of red wine, and I've opened it up. It's a beautiful Shiraz. I think it's from the Barossa, and it's called Mother's Milk.
2: Oh, Mother's Milk. I reckon.
3: Have you heard of that?
2: No, I think I have heard.
3: Have you heard of that drop?
2: I don't know if I've... consumed it, but I reckon I've seen it on the shelves.
3: Mm, mm.
2: It's probably at the top end. I don't shop from up there.
3: No, well, I'm not sure. Being a 50th, maybe Mum did splash out a little bit. But, yeah, Mother's Milk, Shiraz. So that's her way of making good on not breastfeeding me all those years ago. Why did we get to this point of the show today that I'm talking about being breastfed by my mum?
4: 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Hello, it's Len Johns, and coming up this week on Sunday Country are the Pride of Corryong turning another year wiser. Lee's little sis, Tanya. Also, Roger Miller reminding us to be a little kinder.
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4: Lots of great country once again. 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
2: G'day, it's Sean here. Monkey and myself will be back at 6 o'clock this morning for your Thursday edition of The Morning Rush. This was on yesterday's show.
3: It's a man whose hints are legendary. Shawnee, tip of the week.
2: Oh. Yeah, it's back every week.
4: Here we go.
2: Sean's tip of the week. It is back today. I'm here to help. If you're a consumer of this, Netflix, and I want to know, is there anyone else there that finds this when they watch Netflix? That you can't hear them bloody talk. You can't hear them. I'm watching a show.
4: You can't hear the
2: voices, the actors talk. You hear all these loud sound effects. And then when you go to listen, when they go to talk, I'm constantly turning the volume up so I can hear them. And all of a sudden it breaks away to a wild scene and it's so loud you have to turn it down. The voices aren't loud enough.
4: Right, okay. So I must admit, this hasn't...
2: Well, it depends maybe on your sound system. So I can explain. So when a movie or a show is made, the audio, it's mixed. For big cinemas with this thing called 5.1 surround sound, right? Which means like five speakers and one subwoofer.
4: Yep.
2: So in a cinema or if you've got a high-end home theatre, you'll hear the voices and they'll come out that centre speaker and you can hear them. But the thing is what Netflix do is, right, in their settings, they default and they assume that you've got this big fancy sound system, right?
4: Okay.
2: But if you're just listening through your regular TV speakers or a basic soundbar or headphones and you don't have that center speaker, your TV's trying its best to squash all five channels into just two speakers and the dialogue gets completely drowned out into the crunch. And that's why you can't hear it. Sam Worthington at the moment, I'm watching this show called I Will Find You.
4: I've seen that one advertised.
2: And every time he speaks, he's just talking like this because I will find you. Have you not? You can't hear him.
4: Maybe that's his character.
2: No, well, I'm cursing at him. You know, Sam, would you bloody speak clear and speak up?
4: This can't be right. And you've had a bit of a deep dive on this.
2: Well, I've looked into it. My tip of the week. And look, rather than try and listen now or write down my notes and soak it all in if you're driving, there is help out there and you can do what I did. You can Google it. I'll tell you what it is. You go, press pause and there's a little setting there, audio and subtitles on Netflix.
4: Yes.
2: You click in that. Now it's going to be set automatically at this thing called English 5.1, which is the speaker thing I was talking about before.
4: Yep. So you need to change that.
2: You need to switch it to plain English or English stereo. So press pause, go into the settings there and do it.
4: Sure.
2: And you will hear not Sam Worthington talking like this. He will speak properly.
4: He won't change his ask. He won't change voice.
2: Anyway, that might help you. I'd love to know if anyone else finds this with Netflix. You can't hear them.
4: I almost feel like you'll need to document this one. You might even need to do a video tutorial on it. Could you do that with your remote and that at home?
2: I could do that.
4: Because it's obviously a thing.
2: Oh.
4: That makes sense. Well, I'm proud. I'm impressed with your tip of the week. I feel way better now.
2: Thank you.
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5: 12 degrees in Melbourne. Cloudy atop today. 15 at 6 o'clock. Good morning. I'm David Armstrong. A busy night. Melbourne firefighters. A woman rescued from a blaze in Footscray. Then a vehicle rammed into a bar in Tullamarine. Madeline Burke has details.
6: Fire engulfed a shop on Nicholson Street in Footscray at around 11 last night, quickly spreading to three neighbouring businesses. A woman was rescued from an upstairs apartment, the blaze so fierce it caused part of the building to collapse. And a vehicle was rammed into Pockets Pool Hall and Bar in Tullamarine and set alight at around 4 this morning. That fire caused significant damage. The offenders fled before police arrived. Madeline Burke, Melbourne.
5: Questions have been raised why a convicted murderer is receiving Ozempic jabs and plastic surgery paid for by the taxpayer. The woman serving 16 years for stabbing her housemate over $50 in drug money. Alicia Schiller is receiving weight loss jabs and has had eyelid surgery to remove excess skin due to her obesity. A source has told the Herald Sun herself is like a candy shop full of lollies, chips, chocolate and soft drinks bought for her by younger inmates who fear her. The US president is vowing to carry out a fresh wave of bombings in Iran.
7: We're going to hit them very hard tonight. We're going to hit them very hard tomorrow night. We're going to hit them very hard the night after. And then next week it gets really bad for them because next week comes the power plants. Next week comes the bridges. We're going to knock out all their power plants. We're going to knock out all their bridges unless they get to the table and negotiate.
5: The AFL Commission has removed Nicky Winmar from the Football Hall of Fame. Here's Alex Riddell.
6: Former St Kilda player Nicky Winmar was earlier this month found guilty of dragging a woman by the hair and hitting her head against a door. He has now been stripped of his Australian Football Hall of Fame honour. AFL Commission Chairman Craig Drummond says violence against women has no place in the community or the game, while his former club, St Kilda, have suspended him from the club's Hall of Fame. It comes after a statue at Perth Stadium of Winmar's stand against racism during a game in 1993 was torn down under a directive from the WA government. Alex Riddell reporting.
5: A third of surveyed Australians say they have struggled to pay an electricity bill over the past 6 months. Energy Consumers Australia is warning the market is complex and confusing, which is making a bad situation worse. In finance, Wall Street's up 150 points, our dollar 70.11 US.
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5: Half time in the World Cup semi-final between England and Argentina. The score, nil all. John Longmire has spoken about meeting with Tasmania about the coaching job. Swans Premiership winner Ken Hinckley and Nathan Buckley are the favourites for the job. Longmire telling Fox Footy it was nothing more than a fact-finding mission.
9: I spoke to them. I'd describe it as a fact-finding mission from both sides, Jared. So we had a discussion, and I generally describe it as a fact-finding mission.
5: Geelong has made 7 changes. Knights clash against St Kilda. Mitch Nevitt and Jack Bowes have both been dropped, while Jake Colajasny, Jack Martin and Mark Blickarves are all being rested. Norwegian Søren Ranskold has launched a long-range sprint to claim victory at the Tour de France overnight. At an average speed of more than 50 kilometres an hour, the sprint was the fastest road stage in the 113 editions of the Tour. That's the latest news and sports.
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12: Good morning, it's Daniel Brewer with your local news and sport. Students at All Saint Parish School in Portland have helped support local families doing it tough this winter, collecting hundreds of tins of food as part of an annual fundraiser. The school community donated 450 cans for United Way Glenelg's winter can raiser, with the collection stretching 75 metres when lined up. United Way Glenelg has thanked students, families and staff for their generosity and says the donations will help provide support to local families in need. Hamilton police are urging residents across Coleraine and Hamilton to check CCTV footage after guns and cash were allegedly stolen on Saturday, July 11. Emma Clark reports.
13: According to Hamilton Police Crime Investigation Unit Senior Constable Alex Clemens, 2 guns were allegedly removed from a shed at a Gardner Street Coleraine property. Mr. Clemens also says that not only was the gun allegedly stolen, a substantial amount of cash was also allegedly taken. Anyone with information is urged to contact Hamilton Police or Crime Stoppers on 1-800-333-000. Emma Clark, Ace Radio.
12: Southern Grampian Shire Council have released the results of its latest customer satisfaction survey. Mayor Dennis Heslin says the feedback was positive overall, but there is still more work to be done to continue improving services for the community.
14: There was an improvement in the overall score of 51, which was 7 points higher than the previous year, but all of those service aspects of council all had positive growth, if you like. Our customer service was up 10 points, and our waste management was up 11, so some real positive results in there, and at the same time still plenty of room to improve.
12: This Saturday, golfers are being encouraged to take part in a Cancer Support Day at Parklands Golf Club. More information is available at the events section of our website.
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12: Some exciting matchups around 13 in Hampton League Reserves football on Saturday afternoon. Koroit Saints are at home against South Warrnambool Roosters. Cobden Bombers are at home against Hamilton Kangaroos in a second versus third showdown. Portland Tigers welcome North Warrnambool Eagles. Camperdown versus Warrnambool Blues. And Port Ferry Seagulls do battle against Terang Mortlake. The action getting underway at 10 past 12. That's the latest in local news and sport.
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12: Your 4-day forecast for Western Victoria. Chance of morning fog turning to a cloudy day with a slight chance of a shower and light winds. Tomorrow, chance of morning fog turning to a partly cloudy day with light winds 14. Saturday, partly cloudy with light winds becoming northerly 15 to 20 kilometres an hour during the morning with a top of 14. Sunday, partly cloudy, winds northerly 15 to 25 kilometres an hour with a top of 13. Hamilton expecting a top of 15. Portland and the coast 16.
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12: Right now it's 10 degrees.
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0: maybe you're a bit isolated in your thinking. We got a text at the end of the show and it reads, "You have just made my day." This is from Mel. "You have just made my day. We are also watching I Will Find You, and my husband has just about lost his mind because we can't hear anything. Then the dramatic music nearly wakes the kids up as we have the volume set to 90 bloody six, trying to hear Sam mumble his way through the show. Thank you. I actually want to turn around and go back home to the TV to sort this out. Worthy reason to call in sick." This lady was on her way to work, heard your tip, and thought, bugger this, I actually want to go home and try it.
1: Well, now, there you go.
0: Now, for those who missed it, explain what you actually do. There's a setting, right?
1: Yeah, in Netflix. Like, yeah, basically all the shows and movies on Netflix are made for being, played in the cinema, okay? Or if you've got your own home cinema or some big fancy speakers, which a lot of us don't. So it's a setting in the sound settings. You just press pause on anything you're watching and it's set on in some sort of setting called 5.1. You're going to change that. It's just a quick flick. And then it'll change it so that it sounds better coming out your TV speakers.
0: Even
1: if you've got a soundbar, it'll sound better.
0: Even Big Sammy had heard this break yesterday and was asking me about
1: it. Your mate, Big Sammy.
0: Big Sammy. But I have to ask you, you've dispensed this tip yesterday.
1: I have.
0: Beat your chest about it. Drum roll, please. You obviously went home last night and applied your tip that you've told the Morning Rush audience. How did it go? Did it make a difference?
1: No, I watched the front bar last night.
0: So you haven't even tried it?
1: No, I didn't get to watch any Netflix last night. Wednesday night after golf, it's the front bar.
0: So you actually don't know if it works?
1: Well, I'll get to that tonight. But I'm there's thousands of reviews online that say, oh, my God, this is a game changer. So
0: I still think you need very instructional...
1: Oh, I will try it.
0: An instructional video on our Facebook page, please.
1: All right, possibly I can do that. Hey, when we come back on the Morning Rush, let's do the Stumper.
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0: 20 past six, the morning rush. Sean and Monkey here, stumper time. But just quickly, England have scored a goal against Argentina. How did we miss that, Monkey?
1: I just looked up.
0: You just pointed at the TV.
1: Well, not that we should be watching the TV.
0: It's on in the background. It's okay.
1: It's on in the background. Big game, England v Argentina. Well, I saw David Beckham carrying on up in the stands, of course. He loves the Poms. He was a former English player. So I saw him excited. I thought, they must have.
0: What did we

0: Sean and Monkey here. It's the Morning Rush, 25 past 6. We're doing the Stumper. 1300 00 1242. You can still call if you like. Today's is this. On average, Australians spend more money per capita on this than any other country in the world. What is it? Hello, Pauline.
1: Good morning. How are you?
0: Yeah, good, thank you. How are you?
1: Good, thanks. My answer this morning's Stumper is beer.
2: Is beer?
1: We're a very sociable nation.
2: We certainly are. We all love a beer.
0: Yeah.
2: That would have to be up there.
0: That's probably an accurate guess.
2: But it's not beer. It's not beer,
1: okay,
2: Pauline. Now, thank you, Pauline, in the draw for Caller of the Month. You've got a chance. If you quick jump on, I shouldn't say it goes hand in hand with beer, but quite often...
0: you might go to the pub and have a beer.
2: People having a beer and...
0: You look at the TV and go, I might do this.
2: Mm.
0: Yeah. We're done.
2: I may have done it on this game of soccer that we're watching now.
0: Oh, yeah, there we go. The answer's gambling. Gambling. Australia, per capita, spends more money on gambling than any other country in the world. Are you alarmed or surprised by that, Monkey?
2: No, I'm not. I'm not surprised because you forget, you only have to go to another country to realise that, oh my God, it's not in your face like it is here.
0: Absolutely. And if you're having a punt, what are they say? Gamble responsibly.
2: Gamble responsibly, absolutely.
0: You win some and you lose more. 6:30 News is next.
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14: 12 degrees in Melbourne, cloudy atop today, 15, 6:30. Good morning. I'm David Armstrong. Footscray locals have stolen Channel 9 Today Show's tripod and light stand while they were setting up to film a live cross this morning. Reporter Christina Hearn and her cameraman were preparing to report on a shop fire on Nicholson Street just after 5 when a gang of people grabbed their equipment. Christine, telling 3AW Breakfast, A brave Camo Glenn confronted the group.
15: He quite bravely went up and said, "Hey, what are you doing?" And the fellow said, "These are mine now." Keeping in mind, the firefighters and police are on scene. And so the firefighter has seen this. He's come up to Glenn and said, "Is that your equipment?" And he's gone, "Yeah, it is." And so the firey's gone and got the cop. And the cops kind of confronted them and managed to wrangle the equipment back. And we've packed up and taken off.
14: Meantime, around 4 o'clock this morning in Tullamarine, a vehicle was rammed into a bar and set on fire. That blaze caused significant damage to the Pockets Pool Hall and Bar. The offenders fled before police arrived. Cyclist is in hospital with serious injuries after a hit run at Wollert. Two cyclists were travelling in the bike lane along Yan Drive around one this morning. One of the cyclists was struck by a black ute, which continued to drive on. 46-year-old man's been taken to hospital. The second cyclist not hurt. Police found a side mirror on the road, believed to have come off the left side of the ute during the collision. Hundreds of airport workers will walk off the job this morning, protesting what they say are unsafe working conditions. The Transport Workers Union says one company outsourced by Qantas for ground handling work, Swissport, has had 400 safety reports in just a month. TWU Secretary Michael Caine says urgent action's needed.
16: These Qantas tactics of driving down standards and driving down safety outcomes have to end. And we're going to be calling on the government too to step up here to put in place an independent decision maker that can make decisions in aviation in the community interest and not just in the interest of profit-motivated companies like Qantas.
14: Data shows surging construction costs are driving a rise in homeowner insurance premiums. Compare the Market Research indicates home and contents quotes have increased on average by at least $300 in most capital cities in the year to June. Economic Director David Kosh says some insurance companies are pushing their pricing too far.
17: At triple the inflation rate, give me a break. That is outrageous that in Brisbane, it's roughly a 10% increase.
14: Online payment giant Stripe and private equity firm Advent International have made a joint bid to buy PayPal. The $53 billion merger would create the world's largest payment platform, handling over $3 trillion a year. Finance Wall Street up 150, the dollar 70.11 US. England's taken a 1-0 lead over Argentina at the World Cup. Anthony Gordon completing a cross in the 55th minute.
18: Saw the run of Rodgers, couldn't quite find it. And there's a backup here. Rodgers is cross. Gordon coming in! Anthony Gordon! Right place, right time.
14: After 68 minutes, it's still 1-0. Collingwood star Nick Dacos believes the Pies can still win this year's premiership. Magpies sitting eighth with a 9-7 win-loss record ahead of Saturday's clash with Carlton. And Norwegian Søren Wierenskold has launched a long-range sprint to claim victory at the Tour de France stage. That's the latest news and sports.
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22: Good morning, it's Daniel Brewer with your local news and sport. Glenelg Libraries are calling on residents to have their say on the future of library services across the Shire. The community survey will help guide the development of the 2026 to 2029 library strategy, including how people access services, what they value, and where improvements could be made. Residents can provide feedback through an online survey or by completing a postcard available at library branches and other community locations. Submissions close at 5 p.m. on Sunday, August 2. More details can be found through the Glenelg Library's Facebook page. A major wildlife conservation initiative operated within the Glenelg Hopkins catchment has officially concluded after 3 years of habitat restoration and research. Darcy Minney has more.
23: Delivered by the Glenelg Hopkins Catchment Management Authority, the initiative improved 375 hectares of foraging habitat by removing woody weeds to support moth populations. Tracking research by the Arthur Ryler Institute revealed the microbats fly between 11 11 and 36 kilometres a night, and occasionally up to 140 kilometres. Community volunteers contributed 2,500 hours to the project. Darcy Menny, Ace Radio.
22: The Victorian Fisheries Authority have announced grants of up to $10,000 are now available for fishing clubs across the state. The Stronger Fishing Clubs Grants Program is helping clubs fund upgrades and improvements. CEO Travis Dowling says the money is being used in a range of different ways to support local anglers.
0: Clubs are using these things like putting in carpet, putting air conditioners in, putting in big audio-visual TVs so that they can show, have screen night, doing all sorts of things. So we want people to apply. The grants are open and they close on Sunday the 16th of August. Jump onto our website, have a look for VFA Stronger Fishing Clubs Grants Program.
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22: Round 12 of Southwest District Football and Netball League matches on Saturday. Cavendish will play host against Braxton Wallisdale. Dartmoor are at home taking on Westerns. Tirandara do battle against Heathmere and Haywood versus Coleraine. Matches in the reserves getting underway at 12:45. That's the latest in local news and sport.
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25: Hello and good morning. This is Country Today. My name's Libby Price. It's Thursday, the 16th of July. Welcome to the program. This morning, a special on livestock feedlotting. Firstly, more grain growers are opportunistically buying cheaper lambs and moving them into feedlots, but they need to be careful that the profits are there. And then to beef feedlotting, and while Queensland and New South Wales were considered the feedlotting kings, Victoria's starting to follow the trend, with more than 60,000 head of cattle on feed. Those stories this morning on Country Today.
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24: Hamilton Mazda, your local Mazda dealer since 1965, LMCT 403.
26: Good morning, I'm Gabriel Hodson in the Victorian Rural Newsroom. There's been another H5 bird flu case, this time in WA. The CSIRO's Centre for Disease Preparedness says sequencing of the virus couldn't be determined, but WA authorities are treating it as a positive as a precaution. The migratory petrel was found at Lancelin Beach, more than 120 k's north of Perth. The federal department says there's no evidence of any mass mortality events. There are no detections in poultry or any other types of agriculture. Legal changes are on the way for the nation's truck drivers, with a big focus on safety. Kiara Parker has more.
27: Until now, many laws regarding truck safety and safe driving have been contained in occupational health and safety legislation. That's not changing, but similar laws are also being incorporated into the amended Heavy Vehicle National Law, which kicks in August 1. The National Heavy Vehicle Regulator says there'll be an increased focus on duty of care for drivers and bosses, as well as fitness to drive, with drivers given the crystal clear right to not drive if they're fatigued, mentally drained, or just not up to it. In the meantime, 21 categories of fees and penalties will be reduced, mostly associated with admin breaches. Kiara Parker, Victorian Rural News.
26: Rural Councils Victoria has welcomed a coalition pledge to spend $5 billion on roads and maintenance as the state heads to the polls in November. But with no indication of exactly where the money will be spent, they want a fair amount spent in country Victoria. Deputy Chair Kate Macon says old, weak and damaged country bridges also need a decent cash injection, as trucks and emergency vehicles are heavier than they used to be.
28: The government reported earlier this year that they're going from 20 bridges in their program down to 7 bridges for the 26-27 program, and this is strengthening and replacement work for bridges, and we feel that this is a fundamental flaw and that they should be continuing to replace at least 20 bridges in a year, because they are vitally important.
26: The Australian Pesticides and Veterinary Medicines Authority has released the names of a new group of products that have passed registration. They include Bayer herbicide Infinity Ultra, which has been expanded for use in volunteer canola and lentils, as well as weeds such as marshmallow. It's also Bayer's first herbicide registered for optical spot spraying technology. Agriculture Victoria is encouraging farmers to apply for farm drought support grants of up to $5,000. So far, more than 6,600 farmers have used the grants to set up or upgrade pipes, tanks, troughs, dams, stock containment, fodder storage and pasture re-establishment. The grants will be available until September 30 or until the funds run out. Wellbeing counsellors will continue supporting rural people until December next year. And a New South Wales farmer has been given a new insight into the growth of his lambs, watching them gain a kilo a week with a new type of scales that can be used in a paddock. West Wyalong's Daryl Kitto has told Stock and Land OptiWay was way easier, with any dips in growth alerting him to worms weeks before symptoms are visible. He can also weigh an animal at the start and end of the day. The scales, developed in Armidale, effectively allow the sheep to weigh themselves by placing their front feet on the scales as they lick a salt or molasses block. And that's the state of the country. I'm Gabriel Hodson. Good morning.
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6: Joining us now is Emily McVeigh, Senior Forecaster for the Bureau of Meteorology. Emily, good morning to you. What can we expect with the weather?
8: Good morning. So we have a high-pressure system which is moving over the state over the next few days. So what that means in terms of the weather for today, we'll see morning fog and frost and some mostly cloudy conditions in the south. We may see an isolated shower, mainly about the exposed coastal parts. For today, it'll be dry and sunny across the north and a cool day across the state. Looking at the districts in the Mallee, Mildura, we'll see morning fog with a top of 16. Swan Hill, cloudy with a top of 16 there too. In the southwest, Hamilton, cloudy 15. Colac, possible shower 15. In Portland and Warrnambool, cloudy with a top of 16. In the Wimmera, Horsham, cloudy with a top of 15. In the northern country, Echuca and Shepparton, partly cloudy with a top of 16 there. In the northeast, Albury-Wodonga, morning fog, then sunny with a top of 15. In Wangaratta, morning fog and frost there with a top of 15 also. In the southern Riverina, Deniliquin, partly cloudy, 14 for today. And finish up in Gippsland, Sale, we'll see a cloudy day with a top of 16. Bansdale with a top, possible shower with a top of 16 there too.
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25: More prime lamb producers are moving into feedlotting their sheep, but they need to be careful that the profits are there. Rob Inglis is a senior livestock production specialist for Elders based in Wagga Wagga. Rob, welcome back to Country Today. How significant is this growth in feedlotting sheep?
15: Very significant, Libby. I think everyone's seeing an opportunity to value add to lambs. I'm just in the Victorian Mallee at the moment, actually, and it looks like being an above-average cropping year. So one would suspect that there'll be plenty of surplus grain about. And with grain prices being in that probably lower percentile band, they're looking to walk their wheat or their grain off rather than sell it. So a lot of interest in value-adding to grain, I guess.
25: Okay, so interestingly, it's grain growers, and I suppose they don't have to make a huge investment into relatively small areas to contain their sheep?
15: No, they don't. And the other thing they have here is water. So they're very lucky in this part of the world that they've got access to Murray River water through the pipe scheme, the reticulation scheme. So, yeah, I think there might be some opportunities for those that have access to good quality water and grow their own grain. There might be some opportunities to trade some lambs this year for value add.
25: I suppose the temptation would be to go to a sheep sale and buy the cheapest lambs, but that's problematic.
15: That is very problematic, Libby, yes. We find the cheapest lambs are often the worst lambs. So my advice would be, buy lambs that have been that have had a good history, if you like, that have been well managed, and make sure they've been weaned. So we see a significant proportion of problems in lamb feedlots with lambs that have been weaned straight onto the truck or straight into the sale yard. So the stress of separation from mum and then transport and everything overwhelms them, and we get quite high mortality rates from unweaned lambs. So my first suggestion was do some due diligence and make sure you're buying lambs that have been correctly weaned.
25: Does the breeding matter that much?
15: Look, it does, Libby, but there can be more variation within a breed than there can between breeds. If you're trying to grow meat as opposed to wool, well, obviously, there's a premium in crossbreeds because, A, you get the hybrid bigger, and, B, they're not allocating as much of that microbial protein to wool growth. So genetics do have an impact, but I wouldn't necessarily be sacking merinos. I think there's a perception that, that merinos, you need to have crossbred sheep to have successful feedlotting. There are plenty of these modern, what I call the modern merinos, the dual-purpose type pole merinos that perform very well in feedlots.
25: What's the usual turn-off period from buying a weaned lamb to then selling it as a prime lamb?
15: Yeah, good question. So, invariably, in any cohort of lambs or consignment of lambs, you'll get a spread of 15 to 20 kilos in weight variance, even though they look like they'll all look the same, but just physiologically there'll be a 15 to 20 kilo weight difference. So those heavier lambs, you'd expect them to finish in probably 30 days, whereas your lighter lambs could take 60 to 70 days. So it's important to identify those heavier animals and get them out, because time is money. It costs about 70 cents a day to have a lamb on feed. So clearly the longer it's on feed, the less profitable it is. So I would say on average, if you can average 50-day turnover, you're doing pretty well.
25: Rob Inglis, Senior Livestock Production Specialist for Elders in Wagga. This is Country Today. Coming up on Country Today, the growth in feedlotting cattle in Victoria with Australian Livestock Production Services, Dr. Paul Cusack, next.
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4: Retire to coastal living, Henty Bay Beachfront, Portland.
25: On Country Today, we're talking feedlots. And while Queensland and New South Wales are considered the beef feedlotting kings, Victoria's starting to follow the trend, with the latest data showing 65,000 head of cattle on feed. Country Today's Jade Egan spoke with the principal of Australian Livestock Production Services, Dr. Paul Cusack.
16: Well, it's Australia. It always has had a highly variable climate, most likely always will have. So people are addressing that risk by setting up facilities to feed cattle during periods when we will inevitably have feed shortages.
17: What are some of the benefits of doing so?
16: It allows producers to maintain their numbers through short-term feed shortages. And it's particularly relevant if you look at breeding operations where, you know, people have now invested quite a lot of money in genetics and they're quite reluctant to actually shed some of the better breeders that they've put together over many years. So we can smooth out those gaps in feed supply, maintain the breeding base, which then allows producers to kick away with normal production as soon as conditions improve. And that usually is accompanied by a combination with offloading less productive animals and selling growing stock once they hit the right spec to the fairly substantial commercial feedlot sector that we now have.
17: So for those who are listening and might be considering setting one up, what are the most important factors that they need to think about?
16: The greatest production and the most efficient outcomes will be achieved by using a total mixed ration. So that requires investment, a fair amount of capital investment in mixing facilities, a mixer wagon. And if anyone's going to go down that track, they're best off to use a vertical mixer so they can process their own roughage on site in the mixer rather than having to have a separate process. But the alternative is to use straight grain mixers with separate roughage available through with the grain concentrates being fed through feeder bins. So if there's not the capacity or the facilities available to invest in total mix ration with bunks and a feed mixer, we can use feeder bins, but what we need to do there is to reduce the starch load that's delivered in that mix, either through diluting cereal grains such as barley and wheat with alternatives such as oats and pulses like lupins, peas and beans. Also, it's incredibly important for health, welfare and production to include rumen modifiers with those mixes to reduce the risk of acidosis and to increase production. And there, the most effective of those is ionophores. So you just want to make sure your market is fine for you to feed ionophores, which is standard practice throughout commercial feedlots.
25: Dr. Paul Cusack of Australian Livestock Production Services speaking with Jade Egan. That's Country Today for this morning. 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I'm Libby Price. 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
11: 12 degrees in Melbourne, cloudy at top today, 15 at 7 o'clock. Good morning. David Armstrong. At today's show, cameraman's been ambushed while setting up to film a live TV cross in Footscray. A woman was rescued from an apartment overnight after fire engulfed a downstairs shop. Reporter Christina Hearn has told 3AW Breakfast as they were preparing to report from the scene, thieves stole her cameraman's equipment.
12: He was just setting up the equipment on Nicholson Street for our first live cross, and he had just put out the tripod and the light stand where there was a group of locals, and they just picked up the equipment and decided to take off with it.
11: Police and firefighters were on scene and intervened, telling the group to hand back the gear. Corrections Victoria says it can't comment after it was revealed the taxpayer is footing the bill for a convicted murderer to receive Ozempic jabs and plastic surgery. The woman serving 16 years for stabbing her housemate over $50 in drug money, and she's already received funding for IVF. Alicia Schiller is receiving weight loss jabs and has had eyelid surgery due to a condition related to her obesity. A stolen Hilux has been rammed into a factory at Mordialloc. Police called to a property on Lamana Road just after five. Reports the offenders were still inside. Officers searched the building. It's believed the intruders had fled on foot. It's unclear if anything was stolen. Big Bill corruption has now infiltrated a prison expansion program in Jacinta Allen's own seat of Bendigo. The Age reporting today, a CFMEU-backed plastering company run by two underworld bikie brothers have won a big subcontract on the $94 million expansion of the Hopkins Correctional Centre in Ararat. Well, the Melbourne Council's agreed to lobby the Allen government to lift the ban on dogs from hospitality venues. It comes after its own staff raided a Fitzroy pub following a complaint. Stephen Ferguson at the Hotels Association's applauded the move, but he says the laws are a mess.
13: The worst thing about all this is that we have federal legislation, state legislation, and council making up laws as well. So the whole thing is very confusing. We had a debate in Tasmania recently about an assistance alpaca.
11: Nearly 3,000 optometrists have formed a collective within the Health Services Union to unionise their profession. Internal documents show senior management at Specsavers and OPSM are threatening their employees with pay cuts or performance reviews if they fail to sell enough sunglasses. In finance, Wall Street is up 150 points and the dollar 70.11 US.
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11: England is out of the World Cup, losing to Argentina 2-1 late in injury time. Argentina equalised in the 85th minute, one all before taking the lead in the 92nd minute.
15: Messi!
11: Argentina to meet Spain in the World Cup final. Geelong has swung seven changes ahead of tonight's clash with St Kilda. Mike Blickarves has been managed while Mitch Nevin and Jack Bowes have both been dropped. The record 82% of AFL players have reported high levels of concern about the devastating consequences of brain injuries in a new AFL Players Association survey. That's the latest news and sports.
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18: Good morning, it's Daniel Brewer with your local news and sport. Residents have given Southern Grampian Shire Council positive feedback in the latest customer satisfaction survey. Mayor Dennis Heslin says while the results are encouraging, council will continue working on areas where improvements can be made.
19: There was an improvement in the overall score of 51, which was 7 points higher than the previous year. But all of those service aspects of council all had positive growth, if you like. So our customer service was up 10 points and our waste management was up 11.
18: A Portland school has rallied together to support local families, collecting hundreds of tins of food as part of a winter fundraising campaign. All Saints Parish School collected 450 cans for United Way Glenelg's annual winter can raiser, with students, families and staff contributing to the successful appeal. The donations will help provide assistance to community members doing it tough during the colder months. This Saturday, golfers are being encouraged to take part in a Cancer Support Day at Parklands Golf Club. More details can be found at the events section of our website. Hamilton Police are urging residents in Hamilton and Coleraine to review any CCTV or dashcam footage after firearms and cash were allegedly stolen during a burglary on Saturday, July 11. Emma Clark reports.
20: According to Hamilton Police Crime Investigation Unit Senior Constable Alex Clements, two guns were allegedly removed from a shed at a Gardner Street Coleraine property. Mr. Clements also says that not only was the gun allegedly stolen, a substantial amount of cash was also allegedly taken. Anyone with information is urged to contact Hamilton Police or Crime Stoppers on 1800 333 000. Emma Clark, Ace Radio.
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18: Some exciting matchups for round 13 in Hampton League Reserves football on Saturday afternoon. Cobden Bombers are at home against Hamilton Kangaroos in a second versus third showdown. Koroit Saints are at home against South Warrnambool Roosters. Portland Tigers welcome North Warrnambool Eagles. Port Ferry Seagulls do battle against Terang Mortlake and Camperdown versus Warrnambool Blues. The action getting underway at 12:10. That's the latest in local news and sport.
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18: Your four-day forecast for Western Victoria. Chance of morning fog turning to a cloudy day with a slight chance of a shower and light winds. Tomorrow, chance of morning fog turning to a partly cloudy day with light winds 14. Saturday, partly cloudy with light winds becoming northerly 15 to 20 kilometres an hour during the morning with a top of 14. Sunday, partly cloudy, winds northerly 15 to 25 kilometres an hour with a top of 13. Hamilton expecting a top of 15, Portland and the coast 16.
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18: Right now it's 10 degrees.
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15: Hello, Sean. Hello, everyone.
3: We have a World Cup final. Argentina will be playing Spain. For those that are interested, I understand some people can't stand it, don't like the world game, soccer, but yes, it's just wrapped up. Argentina knocked off England.
15: Yeah, Jared Waitley will join us in 30 minutes' time to unpack that. He'll also unpack this big game of footy tonight. His team, Geelong, versus my team, St Kilda. Have we had a wager in recent years with Jared?
3: You and Jared, yeah, you could have something on it. I tell you what, there was some people at golf yesterday that they're quite confident St Kilda are going to beat Geelong tonight. They reckon Geelong's in trouble for 2026.
15: Well, the Cats have made a stunning 7 changes.
3: 7?
15: That doesn't happen very often. Now, we were planning to cross to England this morning to try and catch up with the revelry. Had they won, but we're not game two now.
3: I think we'll...
15: It could be kicking off in England right now.
3: Yeah, actually, I never thought of that angle. Yeah, they might be a little bit... But, no, they weren't good enough. It's as simple as that.
15: We're going to cross to a pub, maybe, and see what it was like. Speaking of pubs, though, we're going to stay in the pub theme when we come back about, well, taking something to a pub and what you think about it.

0: someone, well, his pub got raided because someone had their dog inside, or perhaps in an outdoor dining area, because that's where it gets grey.
1: Right? Oh, yeah.
0: So they got raided and got threatened with a $2,000 fine. So anyway, what do you think?
1: Okay, this is good.
0: Yes or no, thumbs up, thumbs down. Dogs in pubs, where are you at?
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0: Yeah, July the 25th, which is a Saturday, 2 p.m. It'll be celebrating the region's diverse creative talent. 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
2: Good morning to you both.
1: Meghan Markle, she's on our agenda, our rundown for today. I guess it's good news for her.
2: Well, that is Emmy nominee Meghan Markle. She's been nominated for an Emmy. Well, kind of, sort of. Her show, her TV show that she did for Netflix with Love, Meghan, that has been nominated in the most outstanding lifestyle category in the daytime Emmy Awards. So not the big prime time ones. But still, it's an Emmy nomination. She can quite rightly say, I am a nominee, and potentially she's going to win. Now, of course, bear in mind that she's not getting it for her work per se. It's for the show, the production. But she is one of the executive producers of the show. So if it were to win, she quite rightly could get up on stage and...

0: Crowded House, Sean and Monkey. 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
1: All right, we've been doing a straw poll this morning. Dogs in pubs, yes or no? I've got the results here, Shawnee. Ooh. Some people saying, keep in mind service dogs who play an important role in people's lives. Well, that could be an exception.
0: Of course.
1: Merv's on the phone. Which side of the fence are you on with this, Merv?
2: Oh, good morning, fellas. No, it's drives me insane. Dogs anywhere, not only the pub. We go down to Melbourne a bit and see our daughter down there, and you try and find a restaurant to have a feed in, and flaming dogs everywhere. It just drives me an absolute sane.
1: Now, this is interesting.
2: Like I said, service dogs, absolutely different story. But just walking around a restaurant and you're tripping over the bloody little things, and I have a few here out on the farm, and I love them to death, but when I go into town and try and have a beer or have a meal, the last thing I want is dogs.
1: Well, I think Merv is the ambassador for the no vote. Let's get the results in. Lots of votes coming through. People pretty passionate. I think Merv has spoken. Overwhelmingly, 83% of you have said no way to dogs in pubs.
0: Well, there you go. Jared Waitley after 7:30.
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16: Twelve degrees in Melbourne, cloudy atop today, 15 at 7:30. Good morning. I'm David Armstrong. A busy night for Melbourne firefighters. A woman rescued from a blaze in Footscray, then a vehicle rammed into a furniture shop in Tullamarine. Madeline Burke reports.
17: Fire engulfed a shop on Nicholson Street in Footscray at around 11 last night, quickly spreading to three neighbouring businesses. A woman was rescued from an upstairs apartment, the blaze so fierce it caused part of the building to collapse. And a four-wheel drive was rammed into a furniture shop in Tullamarine and Satellite at around 4 this morning. That fire caused significant damage to the shop and impacted a neighbouring bar. The offenders fled before police arrived. Madeline Burke, Melbourne.
16: The opposition says it's outrageous. A convicted murderer is receiving taxpayer-funded Ozempic jabs and plastic surgery. Alicia Schiller is receiving weight loss jabs and has had eyelid surgery to remove excess skin due to her obesity. The Shadow Police Minister Brad Batten has told 3AW Breakfast The system is upside down.
8: But I'm pretty confident that no victim of crime here in Victoria has ever received any money for Ozempic. In fact, I was speaking to a victim of crime yesterday who cannot get money for treatment after an aggravated burglary for counselling, and they've been waiting 12 months.
16: A third of surveyed Australians say they have struggled to pay an electricity bill over the past 6 months. Energy Consumers Australia is warning the market is so complex and confusing, it's making a bad situation worse. Hundreds of airport workers will protest around the nation today against what they say are dangerous work conditions. The TWU says one company outsourced by Qantas for ground handling work has had 400 safety reports in just a month. Staff will protest at Melbourne, Brisbane, Sydney and Perth airports. US President is vowing to carry out a fresh wave of bombing in Iran.
18: We're going to hit them very hard tonight. We're going to hit them very hard tomorrow night. We're going to hit them very hard the night after. And then next week it gets really bad for them because next week comes the power plants. Next week comes the bridges. We're going to knock out all their power plants. We're going to knock out all their bridges unless they get to the table and negotiate.
16: High-profile Melbourne couple Luke and Kate Sayers are formally divorced. It is the latest development in the bitter public saga fueled by Kate's defamation action against her ex-husband. Is the former president of the Carlton Football Club. An Australian study has found dung beetles can slash methane emissions from decomposing cow manure by up to 85%. Researchers say the beetles present an opportunity to lower greenhouse gases from livestock production. Finance, Wall Street up 150, the dollar 70.11 US.
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16: Argentina is through to the World Cup final, beating England 2-1. The winner coming in the 92nd minute.
20: We're into the 12th added minute, and Argentina, the world champions, are going to the 2026 final. Messi inspired the comeback. England scored first, as they did in 2018, when they lost to Croatia 2-1.
16: They'll now face Spain in the final. John Longmire has described his meeting with Tasmania as nothing more than a fact-finding mission. The Swans Premiership winner, along with Ken Hinckley and Nathan Buckley, favourites for the vacant coaching job. And the ICC has made a format change ahead of the Men's Cricket World Cup next year. The three lowest-ranked nations to play a round robin, with the best team advancing. That's the latest news and sport.
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23: Good morning, it's Daniel Brewer with your local news and sport. Environmental efforts in the Glenelg Hopkins catchment have entered a new phase following the completion of a 3-year Southern Bent Winged Whale Protection Program. Darcy Minnie has the details.
24: Delivered by the Glenelg Hopkins Catchment Management Authority, the initiative improved 375 hectares of foraging habitat by removing woody weeds to support moth populations. Tracking research by the Arthur Ryler Institute revealed the microbats fly between 11 and 36 kilometres a night, and occasionally up to 140 kilometres. Community volunteers contributed 2,500 hours to the project. Darcy Menny, Ace Radio.
23: Fishing clubs across Victoria are being encouraged to apply for funding through the Victorian Fisheries Authority's Stronger Fishing Club Grants Program. CEO Travis Dowling says clubs are using the funding for a variety of upgrades and projects.
25: Clubs are using these things like putting in carpet, putting air conditioners in, putting in big audio-visual TVs so that they can show, have screen night, doing all sorts of things. So we want people to apply, clubs to apply. The grants are open and they close on Sunday the 16th of August. So, you know, we really jump onto our website, have a look for VFA Stronger Fishing Clubs Grants Program.
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23: South West District Football and Netball League Round 12 matches on Saturday. Tirindara do battle against Heathmere. Dartmoor are at home taking on Westerns. Cavendish will play host against Braxholme Wallisdale and Haywood versus Coleraine, with reserve matches getting underway at 12:45. That's the latest in local news and sport.
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23: Your four-day forecast for Western Victoria. Chance of morning fog turning to a cloudy day with a slight chance of a shower and light winds. Tomorrow, chance of morning fog turning to a partly cloudy day with light winds 14. Saturday, partly cloudy with light winds becoming northerly 15 to 20 kilometres an hour during the morning with a top of 14. Sunday, partly cloudy, winds northerly 15 to 25 kilometres an hour with a top of 13. Hamilton expecting a top of 15, Portland and the coast 16.
6: Harvey Norman Hamilton, your local computer specialists.
23: Right now it's 10 degrees.
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0: It's the Goo Goo Dolls. Shaun and Monkey here. It's the Morning Rush. Just before that, Monkey and Jared Waitley had a bet on the Cats and St Kilda tonight.
1: Mm.
0: Have you recovered, Monkey? Your face dropped when Jared's choice of chocolate was Kit Kat Breakaway. What's wrong with that?
2: Yeah, but is it called... I don't think it's called Kit Kat Breakaway, is it?
0: Oh, maybe it's not the one I'm thinking of.
2: I just didn't... Just
0: you didn't expect it.
2: Just not in my radar. I'm thinking maybe he's a fruit and nut guy. But nah, Breakaway.
0: There you go. Hey, when we come back on the Morning Rush, we're going to be talking about workplace mistakes.
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0: So the event, it's Sunday, July the 19th. 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Shaun and Monkey here at 9 to 8. We're going to be talking accidents in the workplace. Have you made a boo-boo at work? We would love to hear your story. Send us a text right now if something springs to mind. The number is 0437 882 000.
2: Hopefully, you know, not too harsh.
0: Yeah, I mean...
2: Sometimes they can be simple mistakes.
0: Yeah, absolutely. Innocent mistakes. Because you got to feel for this guy yesterday.
6: A sack trikey's failed to win back his job after he mucked up the temperature setting on his rig, melting $74,000 worth of ice cream.
0: This truckie, he got the sack. Yeah, he had all that ice cream in his truck.
2: It's a lot of ice cream.
0: He was meant to set it at minus 22 in the freezer, and he had it at minus one. So 74 grand of ice cream down the drain. What a waste.
2: Yeah. It's interesting how ice cream's commuted around. But, yeah, I mean, seems to be a simple mistake. I know he's got it way out of whack, the temperature you're supposed to have it on. But
0: I feel for him. It's just one little mistake and he's been given the flick.
2: I know. It's related to ice cream because it was milk. I can remember years ago as a young man in the dairy.
0: What'd you do?
2: Dad had said, now, when you're milking, there's a cow with a crook quarter, which means that her milk would be no good. And if I didn't, you sort of make sure her milk doesn't go in the vat. But I missed it.
0: Oh, no.
2: And, yeah, had to pour all the milk out. Dad,
0: how was he?
2: Dad wasn't happy.
0: Not good. I used to work in instant lawn, instant turf, and we had all these greens ready to go to Royal Melbourne Golf Course, right? We were growing grass for them. And I went on there and spreaded, some stuff that shouldn't have been spread on that grass. And Royal Melbourne had to wait a few extra months to get their greens. And do you reckon that went down with the type of people that are at Royal Melbourne?
2: No. Did you get the sack?
0: I didn't get the sack. No. Did I blame someone? No, I owned it. But someone else should have washed out some equipment that wasn't washed out. Anyway.
2: I'm sure there's plenty of times where people have made a mistake. Maybe it was a funny result. Or maybe it was a drama. But we'd love to hear your story.
0: Yeah, let us know your story. Send a text. The number 0437 882 000.

0: Cyndi Lauper, Sean and Monkey in your Thursday. 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
1: July 16. We'll play Scattergories in a second. Just recognising, though, it is World Snake Day today. Not that you tend to see many this time of year.
0: They're all having a snooze, aren't they?
1: Yeah, I think so. Although Poppy saw a bird grab one out of the paddock next door the other day. I was like, so they are still there.
0: They might have been asleep.
1: I'm not keen on snakes.
0: Let's do the radio categories thing. The jackpot is $200. The eighth caller is going to get through today. Call now. The number is 1300 00 1242.
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2: Twelve degrees in Melbourne, cloudy atop today, 15. It's 8 o'clock. Good morning. I'm David Armstrong. Questions have been raised why a convicted murderer is receiving Ozempic jabs and plastic surgery paid for by the taxpayer. Alicia Schiller is serving 16 years for stabbing her housemate over $50 in drug money. A source has told the Herald Sun her cell is full of lollies, chips and soft drinks. Opposition correction spokesman Brad Batten telling 3AW Breakfast, common sense should apply.
3: If you've got diabetes, etc., and medical reasons, then we shouldn't get involved in that. But for choice, if you could just take some of the lollies out of her cell, as the article says, and give her a good dose of exercise, maybe that would be a better outcome for her and the community. And as far as elective surgery, if you're in prison, you should be just put on the elective surgery list. Why do you get pushed up the chain when you're in jail?
2: A woman's been rescued from an apartment in Footscray after fire broke out in a downstairs shop. Fire engulfed the shop on Nicholson Street around 11 last night, quickly spreading to three neighbouring businesses. The blaze so fierce it caused part of the building to collapse. And around 4 o'clock this morning at Tullamarine, a four-wheel drive was rammed into a furniture shop and set on fire. That blaze caused significant damage to the business. The offenders fled before police arrived. New data has revealed nearly a third of Australian households are struggling to pay their power bills amid a confusing energy market. The Energy Consumers Australia report has found 62% of households avoided heating or cooling their homes to save money. Spokesperson Patrick Verrey says many customers find the market too complex.
4: Even down to how bills are priced and how to engage with the market. And so what this leads to often is inertia. And we find that people who don't switch regularly are subject to quite an extensive loyalty tax, where they're paying more for being loyal. And so we think this is a market failure and it needs addressing.
2: New hard data confirms Victorian landlords are selling up and investing overseas. ATO data shows even foreign investors are walking away. In the latest register of foreign ownership, there were more than 16,000 residential properties owned by international investors in Victoria. That is 500 fewer than the year before. Well, a Melbourne council will lobby the Allan government to lift the ban on dogs from hospitality venues. It comes after its own staff raided a Fitzroy pub following a complaint. Stephen Ferguson at the Hotels Association believes most pubs support the move.
5: I would say they'd be guided by their customers, but I would say from what I see visually, I'd say the majority would be allowing dogs in.
6: They would allow them in.
5: That's where we're going. Well, they're flying planes now.
2: In finance, Wall Street is up 150 points, the dollar 70.11 US.
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2: Well, football is not coming home for England. Argentina winning their World Cup semi-final 2-1. The winner coming in the 92nd minute. They will now face Spain in the final. AFL's football boss defending the stand rule. The rule's been in the spotlight in recent weeks with players, fans and even some umpires confused. Greg Swan telling Fox Footy there's not as many free kicks as it may seem.
8: We average less than 5 free kicks a round for the stand rule. So you call stand about over that course of a weekend, you call it around 2,000 times and we're only paying 5. So it's not, again, the players have adapted really well. There's always a fault or two.
2: And that's the latest news and sports.
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10: Good morning, it's Daniel Brewer with your local news and sport. Police are calling on Hamilton and Coleraine residents to check their security camera footage as they investigate the alleged theft of firearms and cash from a property on Saturday, July 11. Emma Clark reports.
11: According to Hamilton Police Crime Investigation Unit Senior Constable Alex Clemens, two guns were allegedly removed from a shed at a Gardner Street Coleraine property. Mr. Clemens also says that not only was the gun allegedly stolen, a substantial amount of cash was also allegedly allegedly taken. Anyone with information is urged to contact Hamilton Police or Crime Stoppers on 1800 333 000. Emma Clark, Ace Radio.
10: This Saturday, golfers are being encouraged to take part in a Cancer Support Day at Parklands Golf Club. More information, including registration, is available through the events section of our website. Southern Grampian Shire Council says it will use the results of its customer satisfaction survey to guide future improvements. Mayor Dennis Heslin says the report shows positive outcomes while acknowledging there is still plenty of work to do.
6: But there was an improvement in the overall score of 51, which was 7 points higher than the previous year. But all of those service aspects of council all had positive growth, if you like. So our customer service was up 10 points and our waste management was up 11. So some real positive results in there, and at the same time still plenty of room to improve.
10: Students at All Saints Parish School in Portland have made a big contribution to this year's winter can raiser, collecting 450 tins of food for local families in need. 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
10: Round 13 in Hampton League Reserves football on Saturday afternoon. Port Ferry Seagulls do battle against Terang Mortlake. Camperdown versus Warrnambool Blues. Cobden Bombers are at home against Hamilton Kangaroos in a second versus third showdown. Koroit Saints are at home against South Warrnambool Roosters. And Portland Tigers welcome North Warrnambool Eagles. That's the latest in local news and sport.
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10: Your 4-day forecast for Western Victoria. Chance of morning fog turning to a cloudy day with a slight chance of a shower and light winds. Tomorrow, chance of morning fog turning to a partly cloudy day with light winds 14. Saturday, partly cloudy with light winds becoming northerly 15 to 20 kilometres an hour during the morning with a top of 14. Sunday, partly cloudy, winds northerly 15 to 25 kilometres an hour with a top of 13. Hamilton expecting a top of 15, Portland and the coast 16.
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10: Right now it's 10 degrees.
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15: The morning rush on 3HA.

0: opposition in Victoria have come out and said, hey, we're going to throw another $1 billion.
1: Five.
0: Yeah, well, there's already four in it. Another $1 billion at fixing potholes. They reckon there's a million potholes in Victoria. Do you have any? Do you have any near you?
2: Just in your road, the roads are full of potholes. Honestly,
0: yeah,
2: it's terrible.
1: Yeah, I think it's a statewide problem, and it's not a matter of fixing potholes. And I think Jess Wilson said, "Oh, we'll fix a million. Forget the numbers."
2: There's a whole lot of damn things need fixing here in Australia at the moment. I'll tell you.
1: I'll tell you what the problem is, Shirley. They need to build better roads that last.
2: Yeah, they do, absolutely. So one, you know, just this, fill them up with a bit of dirt and a bit of bloody tar. It's ridiculous.
0: Yes. Yeah, nah, we've got to be, I don't know what else you do, but I don't know. Yeah.
2: So yeah, what else can you do?
0: You've got a couple of bad ones around Euroa, because you go to Shep in a bit, don't you?
2: No, I don't drive to Shep anymore. Shawnee, I've lost my nerve going to Shep.
0: Yeah, fair enough.
1: It was a bit of a hike
2: too busy
1: for you.
2: The damn transports, they come up, they look like they're nearly going to run over you.
1: Yeah, yeah, the trucks come up from behind. Yeah, get a little bit intimidating.
2: I don't go there anymore.
1: No, fair enough, Shirley. All right, well, that's it. That's it from us.
2: Okay, have a good weekend, all of you. Hope everyone's good. Shawnee, you all good?
1: Yeah, no, the kids are good. Emmett and Seamus are going great. Charlotte's good. Yep, Charlotte's great. Thanks for asking, Shirley.
0: Now, Shirley, Next time we speak to you, I might have some news. I know I forgot to bring you something from Bali, but we've got a great listener to the show, Deb, who's been helping. So there is something on its way from Indonesia for the Glory Box, okay?
2: Oh, monkey, you don't have to do that.
0: No, I didn't. It's the listeners who got involved. They don't want you to miss out. So it might be this time next week, but just next couple of weeks, keep an eye on the post, okay?
2: Okay. Rightio. Thank you, monkey.
1: Oh, that's lovely. Watch this space. Hey, Shirley, talk to you soon. Have a great day.
2: There, you too. Bye. Take care.
3: There's more ways to go.
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1: Western Victoria's thriving netball pathway is in the spotlight.

0: Herald Sun has just named several brilliant local players, Monkey, in its definitive list of the state's top 100 young gun netballers.
1: Yeah, I love seeing this. And, of course, yeah, some great players. And, you know, you can go and watch these netballers most weekends. Oh, I love watching the netball. So, yeah, a couple of names here. Matilda Brooke from Cavendish, Tyler Barr from Haywood, and Ruby Buckley from Dartmoor, just to name a few. But a full list, so well done, girls. Keep going.

0: Yes.
1: Yes, Pat.
2: Pat Benatar, 25 past 8, Sean and Monkey. This is The Morning Rush.
1: All right, we're nearly done for your Thursday. Earlier on the show, very interesting, we did a little straw poll, Shawnee. Dogs in pubs. Yeah. Yes or no?
2: It's all over the news at the moment.
1: Dogs in pubs, yes or no? 83% of you said no. No way. And, well, we took a call from Merv. Now, Merv owns 7 dogs. Don't muck this up. He loves dogs. But what's Merv think of dogs in pubs? Have a listen.
3: Drives me insane. Dogs anywhere, not only the pub. We go down to Melbourne a bit and see our daughter down there, and you try and find a restaurant to have a feed in, and flaming dogs everywhere. It just drives me an absolute insane. Like you said, service dogs, absolutely different story. But just walking around a restaurant and you're tripping over the bloody little things, and I have a few here out on the farm, and I love them to death. But when I go into town and try and have a beer or have a meal, the last thing I want is dogs.
1: Oh, yeah. Yes. He told us what he thought. You know someone's passionate. I love this. A great Australian thing he's done in there, Merv. When he's broke a word in half to put another word in. It drives me in absolute sane.
2: He did too.
1: You know the old un-bloody believable. You know
2: yeah,
1: when you break a
2: did.
1: Word?
2: In
1: absolute sane. Good on you, Merv.
2: That's great. If you missed any of today's show, folks, including Shirley, that full chat there on dogs in pubs, anything, grab the podcast a little bit later on.
1: All right, good luck to all you Cats fans tonight. Get the tissues ready. Our Saints are going to do a job on you. Bigger!
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16: 12 degrees in Melbourne, cloudy atop today, 15 at 8:30. Good morning. I'm David Armstrong. A new pay deal could be offered to teachers as early as today. A 24-hour strike is planned for next Thursday. If the AEU leadership accepts the offer, it could go to its primary and secondary school council for consideration tomorrow and see the walkout averted. Footscray locals have stolen the Channel 9 Today Show's tripod and light stand while they were setting up to film a live cross. Reporter Christine Ahern and her cameraman were preparing to report on a shop fire on Nicholson Street just after 5 this morning when a gang grabbed their equipment. Christine telling 3AW her brave camo Glenn confronted them.
0: He quite bravely went up and said, "Hey, what are you doing?" And the fellow said, "These are mine now." Keeping in mind, the firefighters and police are on scene. And so the firefighter has seen this. He's come up to Glenn and said, "Is that your equipment?" And he's gone, "Yeah, it is." And so the fiery's gone and got the cop. And the cops kind of confronted them and managed to wrangle the equipment back. And we've packed up and taken off.
16: Big Bill Corruption has now infiltrated a prison expansion program in Jacinta Allen's own seat of Bendigo. The Age reporting a CFMEU-backed plastering company, which is run by two underworld bikie brothers, won a big subcontract on the $94 million expansion of the Hopkins Correctional Centre in Ararat. A new one-off cancer therapy with an almost 100% cure rate treating solid tumours in mice will be tested on humans. Professor Paul Beavis is the group leader in the cancer immunology program at the Peter Mac.
6: What we're going to be doing with this new immune-based therapy is trialling it in myeloma patients. So the first trial will be to assess that the new approach is safe, and we hope that it improves the effectiveness as well.
16: Nicky Winmar has been suspended from the WA Hall of Fame. It follows his removal from the Australian Hall of Fame after he was found guilty of three assault charges. The WA Football Board says a determination will be made following the formal conclusion of the legal process, including any appeal. In finance, our dollar trading at 70.11 US.
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16: English hearts have been broken right around the world following two Lionel Messi assists in 7 minutes in the FIFA World Cup semi-final. Argentina winning 2-1 to book a place in the final against Spain. And John Longmire has described his meeting with Tasmania about the Devils coaching job as nothing more than a fact-finding mission. That's the latest news and sport.
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23: Your 4-day forecast for Western Victoria. Chance of morning fog turning to a cloudy day with a slight chance of a shower and light winds. Tomorrow, chance of morning fog turning to a partly cloudy day with light winds 14. Saturday, partly cloudy with light winds becoming northerly 15 to 20 kilometres an hour during the morning with a top of 14. Sunday, partly cloudy, winds northerly 15 to 25 kilometres an hour with a top of 13. Hamilton expecting a top of 15. Portland and the coast 16.
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23: Right now it's 10 degrees.
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27: It is 25 to 9. Good morning. Well, as you just heard in the news, maybe a deal has been done on teachers' pay. We're going to speak to, a faction of the teachers' union later on in the program. The faction is called Socialists in Schools. Not sure what I think about the fact that a group of teachers openly calls themselves socialists and they're the ones who are teaching our young people. But it occurred to me, I was just thinking about the strike that they still have planned for next week, next Thursday, or is it this Thursday? We still get confused about that. And I thought, if the teachers really cared about their students, why wouldn't they just have their protest during the school holidays? Why leave it until the first or is it the second week when kids go back to school and say, oh, well, now we can cause maximum disruption to students' lives and parents' lives, because if students have got to have the day off school, then there might be a parent or two out there that's got to have the day off work to look after them. And I'm going to put this to this teacher later on in the program. Like, if you really care about the students and you're planning a strike or a protest against the state government and the pay deal, why not just have it during the school holidays? 133-693, mornings at 3aw.com.au. The fact is, they are prepared to sacrifice the interests of students on the altar of getting a better pay deal. There's no two ways about it. If they honestly cared deeply about the students, which they claim to do, and again, we'll speak to one of the teachers who's leading the campaign for the strike later on. If they really cared about the students that they teach, they'd say, all right, we will have our protests, we'll get our placards, we'll march up, I don't know, Bourke Street, we'll stand around on the steps of the state parliament, we'll make our feelings known to the Premier Jacinta Allen and the Education Minister Ben Carroll, but we won't upset or disrupt students' education. Anyway, if the protest goes ahead, and a lot depends on today's pay deal, but if it does go ahead next week, it will mean a day off school for students, and that's not good for them. Anyway, 133693, if you're a teacher, I want to hear from you. I mean, do you really think it is appropriate or moral to have a strike, a day off school during term time? This issue has been bubbling along for months and months and months now. Why not just have a protest during the holidays and not upset the lives of students and their parents? We'll have a look at that. Also, the Prime Minister, Anthony Albanese, has given a speech and he's worried about AI. There's two things. He wants data centres, which sort of power AI, to be net generators of electricity. Now, I find this odd. I mean, you know, aluminium smelters aren't required to have their own power supply. They just buy power from the grid like everybody else does. But the Prime Minister wants data centres to essentially have their own power stations next door and to feed excess power they don't use for managing data into the grid. I don't know how that's going to work. I mean, there's a data centre plan for Port Melbourne. Does that mean Port Melbourne's going to have a new power station built down there? That's one issue. But arguably the bigger issue that the Prime Minister is worried about at the Labor Party conference where he gave a speech is the threat to jobs. Now, he said, big business, you're on notice. You know, we are not going to allow AI to take people's jobs. Now, I'll take calls on this, 133693. We are very early in the AI revolution. It's been around, I mean, I think ChatGPT was released just under 3 years ago. And thus far it's been, at first it was something to make funny pictures and weird songs and stuff like that. Now it's being used to make low-budget, low-grade movies that get released on social media. It's being used to write songs. And according to some people, it will soon be taking professional white-collar jobs. Lawyer jobs, accountant jobs, architect jobs, that sort of thing. I don't know. Every technological revolution in human history has cost some people jobs, but most of them have created more jobs than the jobs they got rid of. But again, you know, the dawn of the automobile, you know, 130-odd years ago, you know, if your business was making saddles or stagecoaches and things like that, because that's how people got around, well, you were displaced by the invention of the car. Now, no one was saying that we have to preserve, or back then we had to preserve the jobs of people who made saddles for a living so we could all ride horses. Or going back a couple hundred years when weaving and spinning machines were invented and the people who used to do it by hand got upset. Well, that was the Industrial Revolution. I don't know that the Prime Minister can promise that no jobs will be lost to AI. I just think businesses will look at AI and say, well, you know what? If AI can do it better and 24 hours a day and cheaper, well, then we'll use AI to do the jobs that maybe humans used to do. And the rest of us just have to hope that other jobs are created. 133693, mornings at 3aw.com.au. Also, going back to our power supply, there's a big debate going on. And I want to get stuck into the debate today with a group called the Smart Energy Council. Now, particularly in Europe, but in plenty of other parts of the world, it is quite common to burn household rubbish to generate electricity. The thinking goes like this. If you just bury the rubbish in the ground, eventually it rots and it creates methane, which just goes into the atmosphere, and that's a greenhouse gas, and we don't get anything for it. If, however, you burn the rubbish in a controlled environment, it will create excess heat. You can use the heat to turn a turbine, create steam, turn a turbine and create electricity. We don't do much of that in Australia. There is a lot of opposition to burning rubbish to create electricity. And I've got to say, I don't understand it. The rubbish is going to be created. There's no way in our modern lives we don't have any rubbish. Most of the rubbish that we create ends up in landfill, where it's just literally chucked into a hole in the ground. Why not use it to generate electricity? Anyway, this group, the Smart Energy Council, and we'll speak with them later on the program, they say that we cannot regard burning rubbish as renewable energy. Well, that is a stupid way of looking at it. If we do burn rubbish, which we're going to create anyway, and we therefore burn less coal, surely that's a good thing. 1-3-693-mornings@3aw.com.au. Also, before we go to calls today, we're going to speak to a Liberal Party senator who has the carriage of this later on. The Liberal Party is very worried. It is worried because it is not quite sure what it stands for any longer and what it should do to get people to vote for it again. Now, on the left, you know, obviously we've got the Liberal Party's old enemy, the Labor Party. But now on the right, we've got Pauline Hanson's One Nation, which is as popular, if not more popular, than the Liberals. So if the Liberals go more right-wing, people say, well, I'm going to vote One Nation because I trust them more. And if they go to left-wing, people say, oh, well, that's Labor's territory, I'll vote for them. Now, the Liberals are at their sort of, they've got a, if you like, a questionnaire going out to all their MPs saying, what should we do? Should we have gender quotas to get more women into Parliament? Should we embrace multiculturalism more? How do we attract younger voters? What do we think about climate change? There's even a section of this that says in the old days, people tended to get more conservative as they got older, so would naturally start voting Liberals beyond the age of, I don't know, 35 or 40. Apparently that's no longer the case. What about the housing crisis? You know, Labor, despite the fact its tax changes, I think, were misguided and not argued prior to the budget, appears to have won the support of younger people for at least trying to do something about the housing crisis. So what do the Libs do? Is it gender quotas? Is it multiculturalism? Is it rebranding? Is it embracing climate change? Remember, Malcolm Turnbull wanted to do that 10 years ago. Is it building more houses? We'll take your ideas. We're going to speak to Liberal Senator James McGrath, who is in charge of presenting ideas to reform his party. 1-3-693-mornings@3aw.com.au. Let's go to some calls. Craig joins us. Craig, good morning.
1: Good morning. How are you?
27: Not bad, Craig.
1: I just listened to your comment a few minutes ago about how the teachers should take their students' welfare into consideration when they have strikes and everything. Having been in that position, having taught now for about 16 years, I can tell you one thing right now, is that is the boss's main weapon against any teacher action. It's the first thing they come up with. Oh, but what about the students? You've got to look after the students. So everything you do and everything you strive for hits that hurdle before it hits anything else.
27: Yeah, but I've presented a compromise. The compromise is we just had 2 to 3 weeks of holidays. Why not just have a protest up at the steps of Parliament House during the school holidays?
1: And exactly how much impact would that have on the school if you did that?
27: Well, all right, but what I'm saying is it seems to me you could do that and, you know, the politicians would take notice, but the point is you're prepared to sacrifice students' day at school and their parents who have to stay home and take care of them.
1: Yeah, but that's like, so that'd be the same thing as saying we're going to have a jockey strike and we'll have the jockey strike on a Monday when there's no horse races. It's going to have no impact whatsoever.
27: So do you support, like, environmental protesters who shut down the Westgate Bridge a couple of years ago, like at peak hour? That's a good thing, is it?
1: If you're going to do something which teachers don't want to do, which is strike, but they've run out of every other option, then the thing you are going to set out to do should have an impact if it's going to be worthwhile.
27: Yeah, Craig, and thank you for the call. To say they've run out of every option, I think, is not true, OK? A pay deal, which, by the way, was recommended by the Australian Education Union, was presented a few weeks ago, and it was within, you know, a bee's proverbial of what teachers said they wanted. It wasn't like they were being offered nothing. They were offered 31%, and people said, no, we want 35%. So all I'm saying is you could graduate things. You don't have to go the nuclear option of forcing kids to have a day off school. Have a protest during the holidays. Jackie, hello.
2: Good morning. thank you to the previous caller, Craig, for your support. I'm a teacher. I'm absolutely infuriated by your comments, Tom. When are we going to get the respect that we deserve? Good teaching is based on goodwill, and it's not acceptable. We're overworked, underpaid. The agreement that was endorsed by the AEU did not clearly listen to what its members were saying. Okay, the media portrays it that it sounds as it's a great pay deal, but it's the conditions that we're fighting for. It's the reduction in class sizes. It's the consideration for graduate teachers and teacher retention. How are we going to keep teachers in the profession if these workload additives are absolutely not addressed.
27: Well, okay, on and class sizes, what do you want the class size reduced to, or what do you want the maximum class size to be?
2: So currently it sits at roughly 26 students, but there can be compensations and negotiations made. But of those 26 students, Tom, there are a lot of students with additional needs and learning diagnoses, which us teachers are not trained to meet with or adhere to because it's, you know, a requirement. There needs to be special education. It's just abhorrent. Honestly, unless you've stepped foot in a classroom and you can say that you've taught a class for a few days, I don't think you're qualified or, what's the term? Reputable to be commenting
27: right
2: on our industrial.
27: So only teachers can talk about teaching. Like a parent of a student at school has no opinion on the matter.
2: They absolutely can, but
27: you just said I can't. You just said I can't. You said I'm not reputable.
2: Well, that's right. You're not because you haven't been in a classroom.
27: Right. That's so the mere fact I spent 13 years at school and have now had a daughter at school for about 12 years now. That doesn't give me any opinion whatsoever.
2: You can have your opinion, but you're a parent. You are a parent and a student, not a teacher.
27: All right, thank you, Jackie. Well, there you go. Only teachers can talk about teaching. 133693 at 14 to 9.
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27: 10 to 9 now. Very interesting rumour on the rumour file this morning at around about 7:15. It was alleged that Chief Police Commissioner Mike Bush helped arrest someone. This was yesterday at around 6 o'clock in the morning. Well, it turns out it was true. A man was seen armed with a knife on Queen Street just after 6 in the morning. He ran from police and he was eventually taken to the ground by officers, including Chief Commissioner Mike Bush and his security detail, who just happened to be driving past. Well, that's good. Mike Bush, not afraid to get his hands dirty. 133693, on the potential teacher strike next week, and I say potential because there is a new pay deal being talked about. Kathy says, why don't they strike after school hours or on weekends? Or as I said, during the holidays. Daniel, good morning.
0: Good morning.
27: Go ahead, Daniel.
0: I just wanted to, thanks for having me on. I just wanted to have a chat about the AI and data centre issue, so to speak. So I worked at, one of the big three organisations that are implementing their data centres, utilising the data centres and all that type of stuff. I think the thing with the data centres is, at the moment, yes, they do take up a lot of power. The thing is, it's the new industrial age, right? So it is creating jobs. It's going to be an issue at this stage in terms of if you live near a data center, you might hear some humming noise and that sort of stuff. But in a few decades from now, there's going to be data centers, like in space, so to speak. It's already being talked about.
27: Can I just ask you though? I mean, we all know that they use a lot of power and they need a fair bit of water for cooling, but the Prime Minister is saying every data center has to have its own power supply. Like you have to have a gas-fired power station or something next door. Is that realistic? I mean, we don't expect aluminium smelters to have their own power supply next door.
0: I think every data center at the moment has its own backup and own power supply, but that's for if the power goes out, the generators can come up and everything.
27: But the Prime Minister is talking about, no, they actually have to supply their own power 24/7.
0: I mean, I think it's a good idea if it's possible. I don't know how that would be done. It's not a bad idea. It's just a matter of how that can be done and what would that look like.
27: Yeah. Okay. Well, look, thank you, Daniel. We'll look at this more later on. I'm just intrigued by it because I can't think of any other industry where you are required to have your own power, not just a backup, like not just a diesel generator, to have your own equivalent of mains power right next door. And if that's true, well, then you can't have any data centres in urban areas because we're not going to build gas-fired power stations everywhere in urban areas. Thank you, Dan. And is it even realistic? Because power is best generated by big power generators, like lots of wind farms, solar farms, coal-fired power generators, nuclear plants even. Brad, hello.
4: Hi, Tom. Thank you for taking my call. Appreciate it.
27: Thank you.
4: Just want to give my perspective as a parent of three kids over 18 years through primary school and high school, just regarding the teacher strike actions. The question I suppose I'd put out there was what teachers feel they've sort of done over the period of time I've observed to actually deserve the pay rise. From my perspective of 18 years, I've seen only a decline in the quality of teaching, just in terms of sort of laziness and just... Lack of interest.
27: Yeah, look, from what I've read, and of course neither you nor I are allowed to have an opinion on this because we are not teachers ourselves, we're just parents of students, but I agree. I see teachers who make spelling mistakes in reports and I feel like saying, well, okay, you know, what's going on here? They say there's more kids with special needs. That's perhaps true. But at the end of the day, this is a stoush about money. And I think the teachers' biggest argument is that in New South Wales, they get paid a bit more and they want Victorian teachers to get the same amount of money. Now, look, that's a legitimate argument. My point is more this planned strike for next week. If it goes ahead, and a deal might be done before that, but if it goes ahead, it will mean an inconvenient day for parents and a day where learning doesn't happen for students. And I would have thought if the teachers really cared about the students, they could have just had the strike during the holidays. 133693, mornings at 3aw.com.au at 5 tonight.
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27: Talk news with David Armstrong coming up in a moment. First, though, very quickly, Jimmy, what have you seen?
32: Yeah, I saw a group of demonstrators getting ready to demonstrate on Howard Street, just before Swanson Street.
27: Okay, and do you know what they were demonstrating about?
32: I don't know, because I was just driving past. I haven't heard anything about demonstrations at all, but I saw them, they were getting out the blue flags and that.
27: Yeah, okay. All right, Jimmy, we will check it out. Collins and Swanson Street, a demonstration of sorts. Probably going to start blocking traffic fairly soon. Good on you. You could find yourself with a tip-off in the running for our yearly prize. 60 grand towards a Mercedes of your choice, thanks to Mercedes-Benz Brighton. Their two-day winter demonstrator event starts tomorrow with exceptional offers right across premium demonstrator vehicles. Coming up after the news, AI, the Liberal Party wants to reform itself. And teachers, if they have to strike, why not do it during the holidays? 133 693.
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33: 12 degrees in Melbourne, cloudy atop today, 15. 9 o'clock, good morning. I'm David Armstrong. Victoria's top cop, Mike Bush, has intervened in a dramatic arrest in Melbourne CBD. Here's Madeleine Burke.
1: 3AW's rumour file was told the Chief Commissioner was driving past officers trying to pin down a man in a high-risk arrest. The force has since confirmed Mike Bush and his security detail happened to be on Queen Street at around 6 yesterday morning when they saw officers struggling to arrest a man who was reportedly armed with a knife. They say the armed man ran from police and refused to comply, even after being tasered. He was eventually taken to the ground by officers, including Mike Bush and his security detail. Police found a chisel on the man, who was taken to hospital for assessment. Madeleine Burke, Melbourne.
33: A last-minute pay deal could be offered to teachers as early as today in a bid to head off a 24-hour strike planned for next Thursday. If accepted, it could go to a vote of the union's primary and secondary schools council tomorrow and see the walkout averted. Keong locals have expressed concerns about accessing their local police station after a pack of dogs thwarted an attempted sexual assault at a popular park this week. Two women were walking eight dogs along Gardner's Creek when a man lunged from the bushes before the dogs chased him away, tearing his pants as he fled into a nearby tunnel. Locals say the closest police station is barely open, which Shadow Police Minister Brad Batten says needs to change.
2: I know it sort of sounds just like, you know, us talking about it, but the reality is the crime statistics are actually showing in those areas crime is increasing faster than areas that have their stations open. So the evidence is pretty clear, but the last thing I want to see is what we saw then was, you know, dogs having to chase down crooks. I think we start to need to have the police so we can get them back on the beat.
33: Patients' private records have been exposed in a cyber breach which hit a chain of GP and skin clinics across the country. Partnered Health has released a statement saying immediate action was taken when they became aware of a malicious actor who'd accessed that system. Tech expert Trevor Long says it's an uncertain time for those affected.
3: The concern for people here is that there's no guarantee yet what the hackers have, and there is genuinely concern from the company involved that those patient records. So think about what you were treated for, what you were referred to, the clinics you might have been referred to, the medication you've been given.
33: Qantas will make history next week when it tests its planned marathon flight from Melbourne to London and New York. The 17,000-kilometre flight will depart Toulouse in France for Tullamarine, ahead of the maiden commercial flight from the East Coast, slated for October next year. Finance the dollar, 70.11 US.
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33: England's painful wait for a major international title will continue, surrendering its 1-0 lead against Argentina in the World Cup semi. They led 1-0 through Anthony Gordon until 5 minutes before stoppage time. But two goals in 7 minutes stole a 2-1 victory for the defending champs. Former Barcelona midfielder Kevin Prince-Boateng has told SBS England invited pressure by going defensive.
7: And I don't know why they did that, if it's Tuchel, if the players were tired or what the reason was, but you can't stop in a stage like that against a player like that. You can't just stop and try to defend for 30 minutes. It's going to be impossible.
33: Geelong swung seven changes for tonight's finals defining game against St Kilda. Grant Myers and James Warple among the ins. That's the latest news and sports.
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12: I'm Daniel Brewer with your local news and sport. The Victorian Fisheries Authority have announced that grants are available for local fishing clubs. CEO Travis Dowling says clubs are using the funding for different upgrades.
28: Clubs are using these things like putting in carpet, putting in big audio-visual TVs. Grants are open and they close on Sunday the 16th of August.
12: Students at All Saints Parish School in Portland have helped support local families by donating 450 cans of food to United Way Glenelg. In sports, Southwest District Football and Netball League matches on Saturday. Dartmoor are at home taking on Westerns. Cavendish will play host against Braxholme Wallisdale. Tirandara do battle against Heathmere and Hayward versus Coleraine. That's the latest local news and sport.
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12: Your four-day forecast for Western Victoria. Chance of morning fog turning to a cloudy day with a slight chance of a shower and light winds. Tomorrow, chance of morning fog turning to a partly cloudy day with light winds 14. Saturday, partly cloudy with light winds becoming northerly 15 to 20 kilometres an hour during the morning with a top of 14. Sunday, partly cloudy, winds northerly 15 to 25 kilometres an hour with a top of 13. Hamilton expecting a top of 15, Portland and the coast 16.
16: Harvey Norman Hamilton, your local computer specialists.
12: Right now it's 10 degrees.
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27: It is 9:07. In a moment, I do want to talk about AI because the Prime Minister has come out, I think, under pressure from the union movement and declared that he will not stand for jobs being lost to artificial intelligence. Now, that's, a good thing to say, but I'm not sure the Prime Minister can make a promise like that. I mean, you know, most people who are employed by private businesses, and the private businesses say that, well, we want to employ technology to do things that humans used to do. How can the Prime Minister stop that? We'll find out more in a moment. Also later on this hour, we're going to speak to a Liberal Senator from Queensland. His name is James McGrath. He's putting together, a list of questions for Liberal Party MPs as to how they might reform the party, you know, what direction, what paths they might go down. For example, should they copy Labor and have gender quotas? The Labor Party has pretty much a 50-50 split between men and women in its parliamentary ranks. The Libs, I think, is only about one-third women, two-thirds men. Although, of course, these days, what is a man and what is a woman anyway? I mean, no one seems to know anymore. But leaving that to one side. Or what do the Libs do to try and attract younger voters? You know, younger voters tend to be very left-winged. Should the Libs have a different policy on housing because Labor's, you know, stolen some of that ground with its tax changes unveiled on budget night? What is the Lib position on climate change? They go back and forth on these sorts of things. And after 10 o'clock, we're going to speak to the convener of Socialists in Schools. Yes, that's a real teacher group, Socialists in Schools. They are one of the factions, asking for higher wages and B, prepared to go on strike next Thursday if they don't go their way. 103693, Norm says, I've had a gutful of these teachers. They got a perfectly decent pay rise offered to them. They turned it down. Walking off the job doesn't stack up for the kids. But Jenny says, I have two daughters who are primary school teachers and they are exhausted. They work extremely long hours. They work after hours. They have to deal with all sorts of behavioural issues. And it is the conditions as well as the pay rise that they want changed. And Richard says, Bill Gates has said that if AI does result in mass unemployment, business might have to pay more tax to fund a type of universal wage or a dole for everybody who can't get a job anymore. Matt joins us. Matt, good morning.
18: Morning, Tom. How are you?
27: Yeah, good, Matt.
18: Yeah, so Tom, I've been a teacher for 25 years, and I'm going to say this.
1: the job has changed immensely. 25 years ago, the focus was really on learning and teaching, and now that focus has really shifted into the well-being and management of students. And I think all of this conflict that's going on around the pay deal and the condition, this is something that isn't being addressed.
27: Well, yeah, I mean, look, I hear that, and I do think teaching and education in general should go back to a simpler model of fewer subjects, less special treatment of individual students, and more treating students like evenly. But it's very hard to wind society back like that. And the thing is, Matt, is that, you know, if a better pay deal is offered and accepted, as always, it will be money that sees off the strike. Look, keep listening, Matt. We're going to speak to, I guess one of your representatives, convener of Socialists in Schools, a lady called Liz Walsh, after the 10 o'clock news. Lorraine, good morning.
2: Good morning.
27: Go ahead, Lorraine.
2: I have teachers in the family.
27: Mm.
2: You know, they start at 7:30 in the morning and finish at 4:30 or after that. I have a teacher that teaches the preppies, and some of them are not toilet trained. Now, that's not teaching. They have a lot of work to do after school and in the school holidays, reports, etc. Now, if they go out on strike in the school holidays, that's not going to impact anyone. They've got to impact the society to make them understand, and the government, that you need teachers.
27: Yeah,
2: you go out on strike when you're on holidays.
27: Well, but, sorry, Lorraine, but the main people who will be impacted will be the students and the parents of the students.
2: Yes, well, that's going to make an effect. And you realise that this pay rise is not fully effective until 4 years' time? They're only going to get a bit in the first 12 months?
27: Well, sorry, but no one gets a 30%+ pay rise in one... Well, some people do, but I mean... In industrial action, no one gets a 30%+ pay rise in one go. It's over 4 years. You know, it's like 8% a year over 4 years.
2: A lot of money into things for the students of their own money, because the school don't have the money.
27: All right, Lorraine. All I'm saying is that I don't think it's appropriate to. It's fine for teachers to advocate for better pay and better conditions. But if the price that you pay on a day of a strike is essentially students and their parents, remember, these are state school teachers. You know, the parents don't pay fees to state schools. We all do as taxpayers. And the government is the one that negotiates these sorts of deals. So go and, by all means, stand up on the steps of state parliament every day during the holidays, march around with placards, let the politicians know that teachers need a better deal. But I don't see that sacrificing the interests of students and their parents who might have to have a day off work is the correct way to go about it. Look, thank you, Lorraine. I appreciate the call. Keep listening. We'll talk more about the strike and the ethics of it, or otherwise, after the 10 o'clock news. Now, according to our news, there is a possibility that a deal will be done sooner rather than later. And it will be a pay deal. And for a few extra percent of money, then, you know, teachers magically will not go on strike next week. But we will see. Now, I just want to go back to AI for a moment. So there's two big issues that the government has announced, the Prime Minister has announced at the Labor Party conference. The first is, he says that business is not allowed to sack people. So he doesn't want any jobs being lost to AI. Now, I just don't know if the Prime Minister can guarantee that. I mean, how do you say to business, which is hundreds of thousands of firms, big and small, you know, how many people they should employ, who they should employ, and to what extent they allow technology in to do things. I mean, when we had a car industry here, you know, most of the work was, in the latter part of it, was being done by robots versus the 1950s and 60s when it was being done by humans. And also he wants every AI data centre to have its own power supply to make a net contribution to the grid. I don't understand how that works. I mean, there's a data centre plan for Port Melbourne. Does that mean we have to now build a separate power station in Port Melbourne? Our next guest is Professor of Digital Communications at the Centre for Artificial Intelligence, Trust and Governance at the University of Sydney, Terry Flew. Good morning. Mr. Flew, are you there? No, he's dropped out. We'll get him back on in a moment. Rob, good morning.
3: Yes, good morning, Tom. Love the show.
27: Thank you.
3: Most of what I was going to say has already been covered. So I'll just a little bit of support for the teachers. One thing is they don't want to go to strike. They're not in the job for the money. They love the job, but they want better conditions. That's all I wanted to say.
27: So it's really more about conditions than money, is it?
3: Absolutely, Tom. Yep, it's more about the conditions.
27: But if that's the case, when the AEU went and negotiated a pay deal and they took it to the teachers, and it was like the 31% over 4 years. I mean the teachers knocked it back. So that suggests it must be somewhat about the money.
3: It does sound that way, but they didn't mention what the conditions were. They didn't address the conditions problem.
27: Okay.
3: So, unfortunately, teachers are there to teach. They're not babysitters. They're professionals, and they want better conditions to write a better education for the children.
27: Okay, but just on that, and I take your point, and a few people have said this, like kids who turn up at school and they can't get themselves to the toilet and so forth, or every second kid having special needs, but is that something the government can magically fix?
3: Well, the people know how to fix it, they're just not given the tools to fix it. So, yeah, and that's the other thing. If you don't fix it, people won't want to be teachers, especially if it's too hard.
27: Yeah. Okay. Well, look, thank you, Rob. My understanding was that teachers in New South Wales were paid a bit more than teachers in Victoria, and that Victorian teachers were leaving to go and work north of the border, which I get. So I don't have a problem with, having pay pretty much the same in both the states. And I can't imagine the children in New South Wales are any different to the children in Victoria. Anyway, we will find out later on. AI is coming up at a moment at 17 past nine.
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11: Grangeburn Office and IT, your local Apple authorised reseller, Grey Street, Hamilton.
10: On the Western District's 3HA.
12: Okay, so as I mentioned before, the Prime Minister wants to guarantee that AI will not take jobs away from real people. We'll talk about this in a moment. First, though, via email, Matthew says the state government wouldn't care if teachers striked in the holidays. Well, maybe not, but all sorts of demonstrations happen without necessarily affecting other people. I see demonstrations every second day where people just stand up on the steps of state parliament with their placards and their signs and so forth. Kim says, boo-hoo to teachers. I work in aged and disability care. It is exhausting. Kim says, either you love your job or you leave it and do something else. And on AI, Rowan says, I'd rather have artificial intelligence than no intelligence at all. Well, that's true, particularly when it comes to politics. An ex-guest professor of digital communications at the University of Sydney, Terry Flew, good morning.
13: Morning, Tom.
12: Now, we've talked about the sort of so-called job apocalypse for a couple of years now since AI started to become a real thing. And there's some evidence, although not heaps, that it's starting to happen in certain professions. But can the Prime Minister stand up and guarantee that human jobs will not disappear by AI or from AI?
13: I think the cause there is probably around net job loss rather than actual job loss. There'll definitely be jobs displaced by AI. Think about the impact of driverless vehicles in about 3 to 5 years.
12: Yeah.
13: But the question is, can you retrain and reskill people for other jobs? So that would be how I would understand that question.
12: Yeah, I mean, yeah. I don't know. I can only go on what the Prime Minister has said. But he has said, apparently, widespread job cuts will not be tolerated, because pretty much every technological revolution has destroyed some jobs but created more of others, hasn't it?
13: It has, yes. And I think that will be the case with AI.
12: Is there a worry, though, that this is the first technological development that goes after sort of knowledge or white-collar jobs, like, you know, architecture, accounting, being a lawyer, that sort of thing?
13: Oh, for sure, for sure. Look, I work in a university. I can tell you we worry all the time around AI-generated student assignments. But given that, I think that's certainly likely to happen, though it will impact on blue-collar jobs as well. I think you'll see more automation of farming, for example.
12: Yeah, and apparently mining is going that way too. I mean, the big mining companies are trying to, you know, and given that they operate in some pretty harsh environments, you know, out in the middle of hot deserts and that sort of thing, but you know, when you get robots and AI put together, they've already got those long trains that drive from the iron ore mines to the coast. There's not a single human on board. I mean, they're completely...